0: Here's the pitch. He also spent time at West Michigan. Played one game there and then came up here on the 17th of July, just after the All-Star break, his first crack at the AAA level. Last year at West Michigan, played in 64 games, hit 114. They were having, there's a check swing, foul ball back. One ball and two strikes. They were having problems with the catcher's spot here. Tomas Nido was on the injured list. He has subsequently been released by the Tigers. And Valencia, Eduardo Valencia, was in the big league, so they needed a catcher. They did catchers. Bennett Lee was one of them, and Luke Schlieger, the other. They brought them both to this club. Lee has responded like he's never hit before. With a hit in this game, and now five hits in his first seven AAA at-bats. Lee was a sixth-round pick in 23 by the Tigers out of Wake Forest. Here's the pitch. Breaking ball low and away. Count evens at two balls and two strikes.
1: Yeah, Lee spent his final college year at Wake Forest, his first two at Tulane. His final year, he caught Rhett Lauder at Wake Forest, the Reds pitcher.
0: Lauder, of course, in the rotation now for the Reds with Nick Nodolo on the injured list. He had been in the bullpen. Reds play later tonight out west in Seattle. 2-2 pitch. Foul ball straight back. Good pitching matchup out there tonight. Chase Burns, who just signed that extension contract with the Reds, that long-term deal against the former ace of the Red staff, Luis Castillo. Seattle won the first game last night. Two-two pitch. Swing and a miss. Down goes Lee on strikes, and that retires the side. Two hits, two men left for the Hens. They've stranded four. We go to the fifth. Nick Kern back with the play-by-play. 2-0 Toledo. Sports Talk 790.
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1: Fifth inning in Toledo, 2-0 Mudhens. Michael Toldia leads it off of the bats against the new pitcher for the Hens, the left-hander Emmanuel DeJesus. He delivers a strike to Toldia. The switch hitter bats right against the lefty. The only lefty the Hens have on their roster in terms of pitching becomes the third Toledo pitcher of the night. The 0-1, a swing and a miss, nothing in two. Toldia singled to center in the second. He has the bat's lone hit, is the bat's lone base runner in this game. Troy Watson, two perfect innings with two strikeouts, and now DeJesus. 0-2 pitch. just missed inside. One ball and two strikes. DeJesus, seventh appearance with the Hens, 0-1 with a 4.82 ERA, 9 and a third inning, 16 hits, 3 walks, 7 Ks. Tolia swings, fly ball, down the right field line, long run Jolks, can't get there, and one hops the high wall. Tolia on his way to second as Jolks plays it off the wall. Tolia is in standing with a double. Tolia has both bats hits tonight, is the only man for the bats that has reached base so far in this game. His team-leading 20th double of the year. That's his 40th extra base hit of the season. Came in second on the team in extra base hits and fourth in the league. Hector Rodriguez has 43, second in the league coming into the night. Here's Michael Chavis. He flied to center in the second. Lefty against right-handed batter. The pitch, ground ball, left side, ranging to his left. Shortstop Workman Field, spinning throw, airmails it right into the bat's dugout. My goodness. Good ranging play by Workman to get that, but then a spinning throw airmailed it, and Tolia will be given the plate on the overthrow. Chavis will go to second, and the bats are on the board. It is 2-1 Toledo here in the fifth.
0: Big break right there for the bats, to be sure, because that ball was cut off nicely by Workman going up the middle.
1: That has been ruled a base hit and an error. So a single for Chavis, and then an E6 allows him to go to second and allows Tolia to score. Here's Ivan Johnson. Switch hitter bats right against the lefty. DeJesus takes high, ball one. That's the first error of this game either way. And the bats have the tying run at second base with nobody out. The 1-0 to Johnson. Swing and a high chopper to first. Fielded near the bag by Young. Steps on. Looked at third, but Chavis able to get there without a throw. And that's the first out of the inning. Johnson retired three unassisted. Chavis over to third. And here's Will Banfield with a chance to tie the game. He struck out swinging in the third. Jonathan Lavallee, the right-hander, is up and throwing in the bats' bullpen. Two scoreless innings from Zach McCambly. DeJesus has spent most of his year in the big leagues. Infield in for Toledo. First one to Banfield. Swung on, popped up, foul off of first. It is out of play, deep into the seats, strike one. Started the year with Detroit. Optioned to this Toledo team on the 22nd of April. Went back to the big leagues on the 29th of April. And then was up there for two straight months before being optioned back to this Toledo team on the 28th of June. He's been with the Mudheads since. 22 appearances with the Tigers. Had success up there. 2-0 with a 3.98 ERA. Time with Venezuela in the World Baseball Classic in the offseason. Originally signed as an international free agent by the Red Sox back in August of 2013. Made his big league debut 10 years later. Here's the 0-1. In for a strike to Banfield. Nothing and two. Lefty against right-handed batter. But 10 years later in 2023, his big league debut came with the Marlins. Two games that year. In September. Banfield trying to come up in a big spot here, but in a two-strike hole. 0-2 pitch. Low. One ball and two strikes. Bats have played in a run in the inning to cut the Toledo in lead in half. 2-1 Mudhens. Top of the fifth. Tying run at third with one out. And time called. Banfield out of the box and now climbs back in. The bats aided by a Hens error in this inning. The 1-2. Swing and a miss on a good changeup from DeJesus. Banfield caught on strikes for the second out of the inning. That is the seventh strikeout of the night for Hens pitching. And the two-out batter, Dominic Patelli, he struck out swinging in the third. During all home games at Louisville Slugger Field, the bat staff and press box workers enjoy dinner from one of these fine restaurants in the Louisville area. All tied up, Berto's, Big Bad Breakfast, Classico Empanadas, Goodfellas, the Old Spaghetti Factory, and Salsarita. Swing and a miss by Patelli. Lefty against lefty. The Bats thank these local restaurants for their support during the 2026 season and invite you to pay them a visit. Jesus with the 0-1. Patelli takes a strike at the knees. Nothing in two. And Jesus now a strike away from keeping the Hens' lead intact. Bats had the tying run at third with nobody out. Or I beg your pardon, the tying run at second with nobody out. A ground out move Chavis to third. Here's the 0-2. Line foul of the net above the Hens dugout, third base side. Two strikes and holding on Patelli. Sun beginning to set here in T-Town. Most of the field in shadow. The folks in the outfield, a lot of them with the dogs around that batter's eye, still lit up by the sun right now, but it is sinking. 0-2. Low. One ball and two strikes. Interesting sports mix-up this way. We've seen a lot of Reds fans in attendance tonight. Yeah, obviously, a lot of Tigers fans up this way. A lot of Guardians fans up this way. Talk about the college sports mix. Ohio State and Michigan right here. The 1-2. Patelli takes low. 2-2. Largely, though, Toledo probably considered a Michigan town. A lot of Wolverines fans up this way. Some people jokingly refer to it as Toledo, Michigan. It's so close to the Michigan border. And not far from Ann Arbor. A step off by DeJesus. Something of a homecoming for some bats. A guy like Sam Benscooter from the Ann Arbor area. Anthony Misevich from just up the road in Detroit. The 2-2. Swing and a miss. Patelli gone on strikes. Inning over. Bats get a run. We go to the bottom of the fifth. 2-1 Toledo on Sports Talk 790.
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1: Bottom of the fifth, 2-1 Toledo. New pitcher for the Bats, the right-hander Jonathan Lavallee, the 26-year-old from Simi Valley, California, becomes the third Bats pitcher of the night. Max Clark, top of the order for Toledo. 1-for-2 with a home run. He takes a breaking ball for a strike. Righty against left-handed batter. Zach McCambly worked two scoreless innings, allowed four hits, did not walk a batter, struck out four. The 0-1 in there for a strike, and it's nothing in two. And now Lavallee, he is on for the fifth time as a bat, 0-1 with an ERA of 6. Six innings, six hits, four walks, four strikeouts. Yeah, 0-2, swing and a tip into the mid of Banfield. Strike three for the first down. Six strikeout for Bats pitching. One gone for Max Anderson. He's 2-for-2, doubled and scored back in the first. Lavallee last pitched on Friday night in St. Paul. Two-thirds of an inning, two hits, two walks. First one to Anderson. Tried to hold up, but went around on a pitch that ran in on his hands. A fastball, strike one, righty against righty. We'll try to check some scores this half inning. Starting with the International League. Lavallee from the belt in the 0-1. Swing and a miss, nothing in two. Bottom of the fifth inning in Gwinnett. The Stripers trail the Iowa Cubs 4-3. Bottom of the fourth in Charlotte. Norfolk won the Knights nothing. Top of the fourth in Indianapolis. Lehigh Valley 1, Indianapolis nothing. That's actually bottom of the fifth. There's a swing and a foul at the plate. Nothing in two on Anderson. Top five in Charlotte. Charlotte leading Norfolk 3-1. Bottom of the fourth in Moosics. Granted Wilkes-Barre a 3-0 lead over Syracuse. Top of the fourth in Buffalo. Bisons 2, Rochester nothing. 0-2. There's a swing and a looper out into short center. Coming on, Benson can't get there. Has to play it on a bounce. A bloop single into center. Anderson is 3-for-3 in this game. That's the eighth mud hits hit. One on, one out for Eduardo Valencia. 0-for-2 with a couple of strikeouts. Just underway, top of the first in Memphis. The Durham Bulls have jumped down to a 1-0 lead over the Memphis Redbirds. Headed to the bottom of the first in Sugar Land. The Space Cowboys and the Nashville Sound scoreless. First one to Valencia. Swinging a high fly ball into center. Benson walks it in, under it, makes the catch, two outs. Anderson holds it first, and the two-out batter, Gage Workman, 1-for-2. Singleton was caught stealing in the first. Top of the first in St. Paul, the Columbus Clippers have a 2-0 lead over the St. Paul Saints. Coming up at 8:35 in Salt Lake, the Bees host the Omaha Storm Chasers, and they were postponed due to rain in Worcester. The Red Sox and the Jacksonville Jumbo Shrimp, they'll make it up as part of a doubleheader tomorrow. First one to Workman. Misses away. Ball one. Righty against left-handed batter. Reds and Mariners, second game of the series tonight. 9:40 in Seattle as the Reds look to even the series. Jim mentioned it. Luis Castillo for the Mariners. Chase Burns for the Reds. Bouncer foul. Back right of the plate. 1-1. They're in the bottom of the sixth in Cleveland. The Guardians and Twins tied at 2. Top of the fourth in Toronto. The Rays a 3-0 lead over the Blue Jays. Headed to the home fourth in Atlanta. Padres 4. Braves 2. Bottom of the third in Kansas City, Royals and Giants scoreless. Bottom of the second in Milwaukee, the Mets a 1-0 lead over the Brewers. The pitch, swing and a miss, 1-2. Top of the second in Philadelphia, the Phillies have a 1-0 lead over the Dodgers. Bottom of the first in Wrigley, the Cubs and the parent club of these Mudhens, the Tigers, are scoreless. Bottom one in Arlington, Rangers and White Sox no score. Bottom of the first in Houston, scoreless between the Astros and the Marlins. Nearly underway in Colorado, Rockies and Nats. 9:38 in Anaheim, Angels, Cardinals. 9:40 in Arizona, Diamondbacks, A's. The pitch is high. Workman started to go, laid off on the appeal to third, 2-2. Two games postponed in the big leagues. In the Bronx, the Yankees and the Pirates, they'll play a doubleheader tomorrow. Postponed it at Fenway, the Red Sox will look to keep the winning streak going tomorrow. They'll play two against the Orioles. The pitch. Low, full count.
0: So they could set the new franchise record on one day.
1: That's right.
0: They're at 14 now. Franchise record 15.
1: They'll go for 15 and 16 tomorrow. What a turnaround for those Sox. It's everything around the IL and big leagues. Payoff pitch. Called strike three on the outside edge. Workman tossed the bat, thought he'd walked. He has challenged it. First challenge of the night. Video board in left center. And, yeah, caught the bottom corner. Strike three looking. Inning over. One hit. One man left. We go to the sixth. 2-1 Hens on Sports Talk 790.
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4: Sixth inning, 2-1 Toledo. New pitcher for the Hens, the right-hander Bo Brisky, the 28-year-old from Chandler, Arizona, member of the Tigers 40-man roster. He becomes the fourth Toledo pitcher of the night. Ball one to Carlos Jorge, top of the order for the bats, righty against left-handed batter. The 1-0 skied foul off the left side of the roof, 1-1. And Manuel De Jesus, an inning, two hits, a runner, no walks, two strikeouts. They've at least called that an earned run for now. We'll see if that sticks. And Al Brisky, the 1-1, low, two balls and a strike. Brisky on for the 11th time this year with Toledo, his ninth relief appearance. 1-0 with a 3.75 ERA. 12 innings, 11 hits, 4 walks, 11 strikeouts. 27th round pick of the Tigers back in 2019 out of Colorado State Pueblo. 2-1 to Jorge. Up and in, 3 balls and a strike. Brisky has spent time on the injured list this year. Went on the 60-day Tigers injured list in late March with a left adductor strain. The pitch, bounce foul, first base side, full count. Rehab time with Lakeland in early May, and then rehab with Toledo. Activated from the Tigers' 60-day injured list on the 29th of May. Was then optioned to this Toledo team on June 12th. Back to the big leagues July 1st. Optioned back to Toledo coming out of the All-Star break on Friday. Here's the payoff. Lifted in the air down the left field line. That ball slicing, and it slices foul into the left field corner. Long run for Callahan. Wasn't going to be able to get there, but a little too much tail to it to stay fair. Brisky in the big leagues this year, 8 appearances out of the Tigers' bullpen, no winter losses, a 6.75 ERA. Pitched in 22 big league games for Detroit last year, 46 major league appearances in 24. Starter in 2022 with the Tigers, 15 starts, 3-6 with a 4.19 ERA. Jorge back in the box and ready. The righty Brisky set from the stretch. 3-2 pitch. Hit hard on a short hop line. Backhanded pick sliding by the shortstop Workman. Heck of a catch there. They said he caught it out of the air for the first out of the inning. My goodness. Tough play on a sinking liner by Workman. Looking at the replay here. Yeah, he caught that ball.
5: He looked to the second base umpire, John Bacon, who really didn't signal. Finally, it was Edwin Jimenez, the third base umpire, who made the out call.
4: John Bacon had no idea. Here's Francisco Urbaez. Swings and tips it foul at the plate, strike one. Frankie 0 for 2, a strikeout and a flyout. Yeah, that was a weird angle for John out there because of the backhand. It was to the opposite side of him. And so Jimenez probably did have a better look at that.
5: And he did make the correct call.
4: That's right. 0-1. Low. One ball and one strike. Nobody loosening in the bats bullpen. It'll be Jonathan Lavallee.

0: back out there for a second inning of work. One-one, Tuer Páez. Swing and a miss. Chased a breaking ball down and away. A hard slider from Brisky. One ball and two strikes. Righty readies. 1-2 to Tuer Páez. Called strike three on the inside corner. And a front door to him with that slider. Tuer Páez strikes out for the second time tonight. First strikeout for Brisky. Ninth of the game for Hens pitching. Two gone for Hector Rodriguez. A strikeout and a ground out. He is 0-2. Righty against left-handed batter. First pitch. Outside. Ball one. Fans, remember, Wednesday home games continue a bad tradition. Baseball bingo. You have the chance to win a $50 Meijer gift card, free tickets to a future Bats game, and every bingo card includes a coupon good for $12.50 off any oil change at any Kentucky and a Big O Tires location. Rodriguez takes a strike. It's 1-1. Bats back home next week to take on the Indianapolis Indians a week from tomorrow, Wednesday, July 29th, 6:35. Your next chance to play baseball bingo. 1-1. Rodriguez swings. Fly ball into left. Moving toward the line, Callahan. He settles under it. The left fielder makes the catch. And a 1-2-3 inning turned in by Bo Brisky. To the bottom of the sixth. 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
3: Bottom of the sixth, Jonathan Lavallee back to the mound for his second inning of work. Delivers low ball one to Corey Jolks. Jolks a sack fly in the first, grounded back to the mound in the fourth. Officially 0 for 1 on the night. Righty against righty. The 1-0. Jolks grounds one to short. Patelli steps to his left to field it. Throws to first. One out. Here's Brett Callahan. Has fly to right. Has struck out swinging. He's 0 for 2. Right-hander throwing in the Toledo bullpen. That appears to be Luke Taggart getting loose. Bullpen day indeed for the Hens. First one to Callahan. Swing and a miss. Strike one. Righty against left-handed batter. Callahan, 24, native of Newark, Delaware. The 0-1, swing and a bouncer foul back and right of the plate. No balls and two strikes. Now, you don't think of Delaware as being necessarily a baseball factory state, but
4: I think of it as a hockey state.
3: You do. 0-2, outside. One ball and two strikes. But of note, perhaps one of the great Delaware products in terms of athletics once managed this bats team. The 1-2, bounce foul, first base side into the far end of the bats dugout. Count holds 1-2. Delino DeShields.
4: He's a Delawarean. Delawarean.
3: I don't know.
4: Something
3: like that.
4: That's
3: how you say that?
4: Yeah.
3: He's a Delaware guy. And he, great athlete, the 1-2. Called strike three on the outside edge. Two outs in the inning. Third strikeout for Lavallee. Eighth of the game for Bats pitching, but Delino had a chance to play college basketball at Villanova coming out of high school. Drafted by the Expos, decided to turn pro, made his big league debut in 1990, managed his Bats team for 3 years, 15, 16, and 17. Here's Trey Cruz. He takes outside, ball one, switch hitter bats left against the righty Lavallee. Cruz 1-for-2, singled his last time in the fourth. But he's from Delaware. The 1-0, just low, 2-0.
4: Well, he was a good athlete, and his children were very good athletes.
3: They certainly have been.
4: Son in the big leagues, couple of daughters were terrific basketball players.
3: Delino Jr., Diamond DeShields, long WNBA career. The 2-0 misses high, 3-0. Some families just have it all, right?
4: Athletically speaking.
3: Here's the 3-0. Curls over the outside edge for a strike. 3-1.
4: Like the Cruz family.
3: Like the Cruz family. 3-1. Trey swings and sends a fly ball into center. Benson starts back, now drifts in, makes the catch, and a 1-2-3 frame turned in by Jonathan Lavallee. We head to the seventh and back to Jim Kelch. Toledo 2 and Louisville 1 on Sports Talk 790.
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14: Well, Benson leads things off of the bats here in the seventh inning. Smokes one out toward left center field, but a great running grab out there by the left fielder Brett Callahan takes extra bases away from Will Benson on a bid to get things going here in the bat seventh inning. Thwarted by Callahan, had a great jump on that ball and ran it down in left center field. A one pitch, one out from the new Toledo pitcher, the right-hander Luke Taggart. He becomes their fifth pitcher of the night. He follows Bo Brisky, who went one perfect inning with a strikeout. Nine strikeouts by Mudhens pitching in this game. And with one down, here's Michael Tolia, who has two of the three bats hits in this contest. First pitch, a ball. Next one, a ball low. Two balls and no strikes. Tolia batting left-handed in the second. Single to center against Nick Sandlin. Batting right-handed in the fifth inning, had a double to right against Emmanuel DeJesus. Now bats left-handed again against Luke Taggart. This pitch misses low. Three balls and no strikes. Taggart delivers, swinging, and a foul by Tolia. Three balls and one strike. Taggart, 28 years old. Out of Corpus Christi, Texas, pitched collegially at Oklahoma, was pitching at Double-A Erie earlier this year with the Seawolves, 1-0, 22 games, a 1.48 earned run average. The pitch, outside ball four, there's your tying run aboard as Michael Tolia has been on three times in the game, a single, a double, a walk, first walk issued in the game by either side. And the batter will be Michael Chavis. Taggart joined this Toledo club on the 5th of July from Erie. No big league time in his career. Here's the pitch. Chavis swings, hits one hard toward left field, but gliding to his right, making the catch is Callahan. Two men out. Two hard hit balls in this inning, one by Benson, one by Chavis. Both have been caught, and the batter will be Ivan Johnson. Taggart made his AAA debut on the 5th of July here against Iowa. 1 2/3 innings of perfect relief. This is his fourth appearance with the Hens. 1-0 with a 1.17 ERA. Here's a switch hitting Ivan Johnson. Started to go, held up, took ball one outside. He struck out, grounded out. He's 0 for 2. Tolia, the tying run, leads away at first, held by Young. Pitch to Johnson. Off the plate, a ball. Two balls and no strikes. Taggart follows the starter Sandlin, who went two. Troy Watson, who went two. DeJesus, one. And Brewski won the pitch. Strike inside corner. Two balls and one strike. Brewski. Two balls and one strike to Ivan Johnson. Will Banfield waits on deck. 2-1 pitch. Swing and a miss. 2-2. Shortstop Workman cheating up the middle, almost behind second base, and the third baseman Cruz way off the bag, almost in the hole if he was the shortstop. Johnson 0 for 5 in his time with the Reds. Here's the pitch. He swings and bounces it to the second baseman. Fielded by Anderson. Throw to first in time, and the bats are quickly disposed of here in the top of the seventh. A walk, a man left. They've stranded three. Stretch time on this Tuesday night. Mudhens 2, Bats 1 on Sports Talk 790.
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14: All right, bottom of the seventh inning. New pitcher on for the Bats. Their fourth of this game is the big right-hander, Zach Maxwell. He gets Jace Young, the left-handed hitting first baseman of the Hens, to lead it off. First pitch misses up and away. Ball one. Young has bounced out. And a good play by Tolley at first. And a base hit off the glove of the second baseman, Johnson, and into right. He's 1 for 2. And he's ahead here. 2 balls and no strikes. The pitch. Strike on the outside corner. 2-1. Maxwell for the 25th time with the bats this year. All out of the bullpen. 2-0 with a 4.62 ERA with a couple of saves. 35 Ks in 25 innings, but 19 walks. At 3-1, he delivers a strike on the inside corner, and it is a full count. Maxwell last worked in Game 2 of the doubleheader on Saturday in St. Paul. One-third of an inning, 4 hits, 2 walks, 4 runs. Here's ball 4 that misses outside. And a leadoff walk by Maxwell to Young is the first walk of the game by bats pitching. Leadoff man is on. Batter will be Bennett Lee. Well, the Kentucky Office of Highway Safety reminds you that a seatbelt is your best defense against injury and death if involved in a crash. Please buckle up as you head home this evening. Here's a bunt toward third and a foul ball.
19: Oh.
14: Lee, a base hit and a strikeout. He's one for two. Mud Hens two in the bottom of the first. A leadoff homer by Max Clark. A double by Max Anderson. Two batters later, a single by Gage Workman moved Anderson to third, and then a sack fly to left by Corey Jolks made it 2-0 Mud Hens after an inning. The pitch, showing bunt again, pulling it back a ball, and now a quick throw to first by Bats catcher Will Banfield. Young gets back in time. Bass lone run came in the fifth. Double by Tolia started the frame. Infield single by Chavis and a throwing error by the shortstop Workman allowed Tolia to go from second to the plate. And Chavis to move to second base with nobody out. But a ground out by Johnson and a pair of strikeouts from Banfield and Patelli stranded the tying run at third. The Bats have not had a hit since, and only one base runner since that time. So 2-1 Hens in the bottom of the seventh. One ball, two strikes to Bennett Lee. He waves the bat around, shows bunt again, and takes strike three. Showed bunt, pulled back, took strike three, and Lee is out of there. He becomes the ninth strikeout victim for Bats pitching tonight. The batter will be Max Clark going back to the top of the order. Nice work by Jonathan Lavallee. Two innings, no runs, one hit, three strikeouts. Lee Brandt, two. McCambly, two. Lavallee, two. And now Zach Maxwell, who steps off. Here's the pitch. Outside to Max Clark for a ball, ball one. He's talking about Clark earlier, but giving you Max Anderson's information. Max Clark, the number one pick. First crack at AAA with Toledo this year. He taps one foul. One ball, one strike. Clark last year at West Michigan to start at 285 in 68 games, and then the AA Erie hit 251 and 43 games, and number one prospect out of Franklin, Indiana. Straight left-handed hitter. The pitch. Over but low, ball two. Two balls and one strike. Bats gunning for their first victory since the All-Star break. Trying to stay at 500 or above. They have not been under 500 since they were 5 wins and 6 losses. Remember, they won their first 4 games of the season, then lost 5 in a row. Actually lost. They lost 5 in a row, and then won. Then were 5 and 6. That's the last time they've been under 500. 3-1 pitch to Clark, misses down and in for ball four. So three batters face, 2 walks issued by Zach Maxwell. He joins Young on the bases and moves down to second. 2 on with 1 out for Max Anderson. 3 for 3 tonight. Double and a pair of singles and a run scored.
3: A loss tonight, it would be 6 in a row.
14: Swinging a foul tip strike, strike one. That would be the longest losing streak of the season.
3: And longest since a 9-game losing streak last year, May 27th to June 7th. And Toledo was a big part of that one last year for the Bats.
14: Next pitch up and away, a ball. 1 ball and 1 strike to Anderson.
3: The Hens swept the Bats here May 27th through the 1st of June to start that losing streak.
14: The pitch moves him off the plate inside of the right-handed hitter. 2 balls and 1 strike. The Bats have had some success lately against the Hens in Louisville, but none up here in terms of series wins. The pitch low and outside. 3 balls and 1 strike. Zach Maxwell has 10 appearances this year in the big leagues with Cincinnati. 10 innings worked, 10 walks, 9 strikeouts. Here's a 3-1. Misses high for ball 4. 3 walks in the inning by Maxwell. The Mudhens have him loaded with one man out. Chase Young over to third. Clark down to second. Max Anderson to first. Time is called. Reed Cornelius, the pitching coach of the Bats, emerges from the first base dugout, and he makes his way to the mound. Bats had not walked a batter in this game tonight until Maxwell came on. He's now walked 3, and the Mudhens are in a great position here in the bottom of the 7th. Put some distance between themselves and the Bats. Maxwell is on. When he can find the strike zone, he is at times unhittable. But Achilles' heel of his is the strike zone.
3: He's got incredible stuff
14: when
3: he is in the zone, as you said. Guys can't hit him.
14: Here's Eduardo Valencia, bases loaded, one out, first pitch. He starts in with a breaking ball, and it is in there for a strike. Valencia 0 for 3 tonight, a pair of strikeouts, and a flyout. Here's the pitch, swing and a miss, and it snowballs and 2 strikes. Runners lead at every base. The 0-2 and a swing and a miss. He came with a fastball in on the plate. And Valencia strikes out for the 3rd time tonight. Big out right there for Maxwell to retire. And now he is 2/3 of the way home here in the bottom of the 7th. Goes to work on Gage Workman. Workman is single, grounded out, and struck out. He's 1-for-3. Left-handed batter. First pitch. Splits the heart of the plate. A strike. Strike 1. Toledo 2. Bats 1 here in the 7th. Next pitch comes in on Workman. He fights it off. Fouls it away. Nothing in 2. I don't know what Reed Cornelius said.
3: I was going to say, that was an effective meeting. 5 straight strikes since then.
14: Mudhens have left 5 in this game. The Bats have stranded 3. Mudhens lead it 2-1. Maxwell trying to keep it at 2-1 here in the bottom of the 7th. And the 0-2 pitch. Swing and a miss. The ball bounces away. Picked up by Banfield. Flips it on to first. Out there. And Maxwell got himself into and then out of trouble here in the bottom of the 7th inning. He walked 3. He fans 3. We go to the 8th. Mudhens 2 and the Bats 1 on Sports Talk 790.
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14: Bascom calling here in the top of the eighth inning, still looking for some base runners. They've not had many in this game at all. They have a grand total of three hits and one walk in the game. But trail only 2-1. Luke Taggart back to work. He gets Will Banfield, who was fanned twice. First pitch a strike. Next one fouled away. It's no balls and two strikes to the Bats catcher, 40-man roster player. Came into the game with 8 home runs, 40 runs batted in. And he's down, no balls and 2 strikes. What a job by Zach Maxwell. Got himself into a heap of trouble. Was able to get out of it. Here's the pitch to Banfield. He swings and bounces one to the left side, moving to his left, cutting it off is Cruz, the third baseman. He throws on to first in time. Banfield retired 5-3. Leadoff man gone in the eighth. Better be Dominic Patelli. All right. It's time on this Tuesday night for our Bats Tip of the Cap. And we have two of them, sports-related, not baseball-related, two totally different sports. And let's start with what happened on Sunday with the championship game, the final of the World Cup. Congratulations to Spain, defeating Argentina 1-0.
3: Yeah.
14: 1-0 on the pitch. Congratulations to Spain on winning the World Cup. You have another one.
3: Yeah, we talked about it a little bit on Saturday, but TBT, the basketball tournament, full swing.
14: Ground ball toward the middle. Kicked off the base at second as the shortstop Workman was right there and ready to field the ball. The Bats and Patelli get an incredibly lucky break. It hit the bag, popped away from Workman and on into center field. Bats have the tying run on here in the eighth with one man out. Wow. Thank you, second base.
3: Yeah, that'll play. But La Familia won the first game in Lexington Saturday in thrilling fashion. The Ville bounced back with a dominant win at Freedom Hall last night. Looked like a great crowd, 82-62.
14: Ball one to Jorge.
3: The Ville won it. Trying to find if they put an attendance list of the attendance anywhere. I don't see it, but Montrezl Harrell was dominant. He scored 35 points in 34 minutes, 8 rebounds, turning back the clock.
14: Chopper to the second baseman, a slow roller. They get the lead runner at second base, Patelli, as Anderson gives it to Workman just in the nick of time for the second out. Jorge replaces Patelli on the bases. He's the tying run with two gone for Francisco Urbaez. And so what happens now?
3: That sets up a game three in the best of three series tomorrow at 6 o'clock back in Lexington at Memorial Coliseum.
14: Well, good luck if you're a Cards fan or if you're a Wildcats fan.
3: Right, should be fun tomorrow.
14: Should be fun. Here's Francisco Urbaez. First pitch swinging, fly ball center field. Clark going back, has it measured. He's there. He makes the catch to retire the side. One hit, one left, four stranded for the Bats in the game. To the bottom of the eighth we go. Toledo 2 and the Bats 1 on Sports Talk 790.
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14: 2-1 Toledo. We go to the bottom of the eighth inning. New pitcher on for the bats. Their fifth of the night is the right-hander Trevor Kunsel. And he gets Corey Jolks to lead it off. Right-handed batter. First pitch, a wave and a miss for a strike. Strike one. So congratulations again to Spain winning the World Cup on Sunday. 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One ball, two strikes to Jolks. Brett Callahan and Trey Cruz here in this inning. The pitch. Low and away. Two balls and two strikes. Here's the 2-2 pitch. In on him, a swing and a tip foul by Jolks. Keeps him alive. Two balls, two strikes. Council appearing for the 37th time. A win, two losses. ERA 5.25. He delivers as a hard breaking ball down and away. A swing and a miss by Jolks. He's out on strikes. 12 strikeouts now by Bats pitching in this game. The batter will be Brett Callahan. Here's the pitch. Strike called, strike one. Council appeared 47 times for the Lookouts last year. This is 37 now for him this year in his 2 years of affiliated professional baseball after a number of years playing independent ball. He pitched to a 2.34 with 20 saves last year for the Lookouts. He's found it a little bit more difficult here at the AAA level. Came into this game 34 hits allowed in 34 and a third innings with 26 walks. Here's a foul ball off the bat of Callahan. He's at one ball and two strikes. 0-for-3 in the game. Callahan had a dozen home runs this year at Erie prior to getting called up. About a month ago, he came up from the Erie club on the 23rd of June. So he's been here about a month. This is his first crack at AAA. Nick mentioned he's from the crazy baseball state of Delaware. Here's a pitch that rides up and in on Callahan. It hit him in the, well, he had the hand up there, got him in the hand, or maybe got him in the rib. He's kind of rubbing his rib cage area. The right side, yeah, that's exactly where he's rubbing. Got it in the rib cage area. And a hit by pitch of Callahan from Kunsel gives the Mudhens the bottom of the eighth base runner.
3: Yeah, right in that right rib cage.
14: He is aboard. Here's Trey Cruz. He's 1-for-3. Switch hitter, bats from the left side. Number 22 prospect, Tigers organization. In on the edge of the grass at third is Chavis. Here's a runner going on a bit of a delayed steal. They throw down and nail Callahan easily. Throw taken by Patelli. A little late run by Callahan.
3: It was a ball in the dirt. I think he thought it was going to bounce away. Banfield a little off balance as he hauled it in, but collected it quickly and made a great throw. And I don't know that that's going to be a caught stealing. We'll see.
14: It's a second very good throw that Banfield has made tonight. Here's a smash to the right side by the diving second baseman Johnson, and a base hit. Cruz is 2-for-4. He's on with two men out. Check and see if they...
3: No caught stealing. Okay. Just out advancing.
14: Just out. Okay, so no caught stealing. But a 2-6 put out at second base. But again, Banfield, he has really looked sharp back there.
3: He made a good pick. It looked like that ball was going to kick away from him, but he got it quickly and then stepped to the right and fired.
14: Batters Jace Young, left-handed hitter. He fouls the first one back for a strike. This game has been dominated by pitching. 10 of them. 5 on each side with another pitcher up and throwing in the Mud Hens bullpen. Tanner Rainey, the former Bats pitcher, throwing for Toledo. He'll figure to come on and work the ninth. The ball outside to Young. It's 1-1. Same game time here tomorrow night. 7:05. Coverage on Sports Talk 790. We'll get things going beginning at 6:35. The pitch. Outside to Young, 2-1. Pitchers at games beginning tomorrow night. Jose Franco for the Bats. Right-hander Carl Edwards Jr. for the Hens. 2-1 to Young, the pitch. That one caught the bottom of the zone, a strike, and that will be challenged. Only the second challenge of the game, both by Toledo. They lost their first one back in the fifth. This pitch was called a strike, and it was a ball. Just missed, low and away. I mean, that's close. Just missed. Less than an inch off the plate. So now it's 3-1. Toledo still with one challenge remaining. The Bats have both of theirs. At 3-1... This one misses low for 4. Rucunzel walks Young. Down to second base goes Cruz. 2-on, 2-out for Bennett Lee. Time called. Here's Reed Cornish making his second trip out of the Bats dugout tonight. Let's see if he can have the same effect on Kunzel here that he had on Maxwell back in the 7th. This copyrighted broadcast presented by Authority of the Louisville Bats at Major League Baseball and is intended solely for the private non-commercial use of our audience. Any publication, reproduction, retransmission, or other use of the descriptions or accounts of this game without the express written consent of the Bats and Major League Baseball is prohibited. One Mud Hens, they're batting in the bottom of the 8th. And then Lee, 1-3. Struck out his last 2 times up. Cruz leads away at 2nd. Young from 1st. Console ready to the plate. Bennett swings. Lifts one foul. First base side out of play. Strike 1. The 0-1 pitch. Lee swings. Fly ball hit well toward center. Back is Benson. Back goes Benson. Still on the move. Benson. It's over his head and off the wall. One run will score. Here comes the second runner to the plate. There goes Lee to third. A stand-up two-run triple by the light-hitting Bennett Lee. At least light-hitting before he joined this Toledo club this year. He drives in his second and third runs of the season in three games with the Hens. A triple over the head of Will Benson in center. Plates Cruz and Young. And it's now 4-1 Hens here in the bottom of the eighth. I can't believe what I just saw, as Jack Buck would say. I mean, Bennett hit 117 at West Michigan last year. He has come up here at Triple-A, and he now has six hits in 10 at-bats with three RBIs.
3: Remarkable.
14: Benson kept going back for that ball, but just could not get to the spot.
3: It's his second career triple. Other came with Erie earlier this year.
14: So Toledo now will take at least a three-run lead into the ninth. It's a bouncing ball by Clark to the right side. Picked up by the first baseman, Tolia. Kind of flipped it to Kunsel covering, but not in time. Clark legs it out, and that means Lee will score. Then a three-run inning, and it's now 5-1 in favor of Toledo. That ball chopped slowly, and Tolia came down the line from first and fielded the ball. Flipped it to Kunsel covering, but it wouldn't have mattered because Kunsel was not on the base yet at any rate. It's a base hit for Clark and a run batted in. Second RBI of the night, 37th of the year. It's now 5-1 Hens. Max Anderson, who's 3-for-3 with a walk, been on base all four times, stands in there. First pitch to him, a ball. Next one to the right-handed hitter. Low and outside. One ball, one strike. Toledo hasn't done a whole lot tonight offensively, save the first and eighth. Second through the seventh, pretty good pitching by the bats. Problem is the bats tonight just have not been able to get anything going offensively. It's kind of been the tale of the post-All-Star break to date.
3: Yeah, this road trip has not been kind to the bats' offense. It's just when things start going south, it can snowball a little bit.
14: There's a 3-0 pitch that dips low from Kunsel for ball four. He's walked two, hit a batter, and allowed three hits here in the eighth inning. Anderson been on base all five times he's been at the plate in this game. Well, the eighth man to bat in the inning is Eduardo Valencia. He came up there with a huge position in the seventh. Bases loaded, one out against Maxwell, and struck out. Just down from the big leagues. The pitch, up and away from Kunsel, ball one. Seems like in that St. Paul series, Nick, one big inning kind of did the bats in.
3: And often late in the game.
14: Bouncer toward third, foul ball. One ball and one strike.
3: But yeah, it was one big inning, a four-run third Sunday, a six-run sixth on Saturday in Game 2, a seven-run sixth on Saturday in Game 1, a three-run fifth on Friday.
14: 1-1 pitch. Valencia swings and misses. One ball and two strikes. Trying to avoid a four-strikeout game right here, the Mudhens DH. Runners lead at first and second with two men out, three runs in. And the 1-2 pitch. Inside, two and two. Bats in the ninth inning. Rodriguez, Benson, Tolia. It's 3-4-5 in the lineup against the former bat, Tanner Rainey.
3: Great part of the order, making these runs that Toledo scoring here in the eighth that much bigger.
14: The 2-2. Rip foul past third. The bullpens here are a little bit closer than they are at Louisville Slugger Field. Similar setup, but maybe 5 feet, 6 feet or so closer to the dugout. So it doesn't take much to getting the ball into the bullpen area. Here's another 2-2. Low and away, and it bounces away from Banfield, and the runners will move up. Now it's Clark at third, Anderson at second on a wild pitch. Not the best inning we've seen from Trevor Kunsel this year. He struck out the leadoff man, Jolts, and he hit Callahan with two strikes. Cruz had a single. Young walked. A two-run triple by Lee. Here's a pop-up, first base side. Who can get it? It's Kunsel coming on, and Kunsel cut right in between Banfield and Tolia, the catcher and first baseman, and Kunsel made the catch and carried the ball right on into the dugout. Inning is over, but the Mudhens get three. We go to the ninth. Nick Curran back with the call. The score now, the Mudhens 5, the Bats 1 on Sports Talk 790.
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3: Ninth inning, 5-1 Toledo. New pitcher for the Hens, the former bat in red, the right-hander Tanner Rainey, the 33-year-old from Folsom, Louisiana. Ball one to Hector Rodriguez. The 1-0, a strike. It's 1-1. Righty against left-handed batter. Rodriguez 0-3, a strikeout, a ground out, and a flyout. Rainey, the fifth Mud Hens pitcher of the night. Luke Taggart, two innings, a hit, no runs, with a walk. 1-1 to Rodriguez, swing and a bouncer, foul, first base side, 1-2. 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Rainey making his 34th appearance with the Hens this year, 33rd in relief, 4-3 with a 2.75 ERA. New bat for Rodriguez. A save in his only try. This a non-save situation now. 36 innings, 26 hits, 25 walks, 47 strikeouts for Rainey. He came up through the Reds organization, a second-round pick of the Reds in 2015 out of West Alabama. The 1-2 fouled back to the netting. Count holds 1-2. Rainey progressed to Louisville in 2018, his AAA debut, 44 appearances with Stellar, 7-2 with a 2.65 ERA, 3 saves. Also made his major league debut that year, 8 appearances, a 24.43 ERA. The 1-2, rounded back to the mound, maybe off the foot of Rainey, behind the bag at second, fielded by the shortstop Workman, throws to first just in time to get the hustling Rodriguez. Rainey tried to boot it, went for the kick save, don't think he caught it. It'll go 6-3 for the first down. Here's Will Benson. 0-for-3, a strikeout and a couple of flyouts to left. Righty against left-handed batter. But Rainey, in the offseason between 2018 and 19, traded by the Reds to the Nationals in exchange for the starting pitcher Tanner Roark. First pitch fouled back to the netting by Benson, strike one. That was, I remember reading at the time, the first ever Tanner for Tanner swap in Major League Baseball history. Won a World Series with the Nationals in 2019, was part of that club's playoff and World Series roster. 52 regular season appearances, 2-3 with a 3.91. He delivers in the dirt, one ball and one strike on Benson. The Tigers had him last year, spent some time in the big leagues, started last year with the Pirates, released by them July 8th, time with Indianapolis. The Tigers signed him 10 days later on the 18th of July. The pitch outside, 2-1. Contract selected by Detroit on the 21st of September. Then became a free agent in the offseason and signed back with the Tigers on a minor league deal in November. And he's been with this Toledo team the entire season. 2-1. Grounded foul right at the plate. 2-2 on Benson. Two major league appearances with the Tigers last year. He made 11 appearances in the big leagues with the Pirates. 19 Toledo appearances, 17 in this league with Indianapolis last year. A veteran of some 211 major league games in his career. 2-2 to Benson. Inside, full count. It's been challenged by Lee. Video board in left field. That one did catch the inside edge. Benson gone on strikes for the second out. Mudhead still have one challenge left. The bats with two. 10th strikeout of the game for Toledo pitching, and here's Michael Tolia. He's working on a perfect night. He has two of the bats, four hits in the game. He

5-6 way back in early April. Infield swung around to the right to play Tolia to pull. The 1-1 drops in there. A strike, a breaking ball for Rainey. It's 1-2. Bats down to their final strike.

0: looking in, now ready. Sets from the bell. The 1-2 to Tolia. Swing and a miss. Ball game over. The Hens take the series opener. The Bats have dropped a season-high 6 straight. Toledo wins it tonight by the final score of 5-1. The Bats drop to 0-5 at the midway point of this 10-game road trip. 5-1 Toledo, the final. We'll come back with more in a moment. This is Bats Baseball on Sports Talk 790.
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0: Well, the Bats struggles on this 10-game post-All-Star break road trip continue as the Bats just wouldn't quite get going tonight from an offensive standpoint. And Toledo able to pick up the win, 5-1, the final score. The Hens jumped out of the gate with 2 runs in the first. Max Clark hit a leadoff home run. The Tigers' top prospect, his 9th home run of the year, his 3rd leadoff home run of the year, and the Hens never looked back. That Clark home run to start the bottom of the first inning, by the way, traveled 397 feet. How far did it travel? 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Explore the beauty of Kentucky from outdoor adventures to cultural wonders. Discover unforgettable experiences in the Bluegrass State. And from there, pitching was locked in. The Bats stayed in it with a run of the 5th, a bullpen day for Toledo, but Hens pitching able to keep the Bats in check and really put it away in the 8th inning, scoring 3 runs. And jumping out to that 5-1 lead, and the Hens go on to win it by that final score. With the loss, the Bats drop to under 500 for the first time since they were 5-6. They're now 47-48 on the year, 8-14 in the second half. They've lost 6 straight, their longest losing streak of the year, their longest since dropping 9 straight from late May into early June of last year. With the win, the Hens improved to 46-50 overall. They're now 12-10 in the second half. They've won back-to-back games following a 3-game losing streak of their own. 5-1 Toledo, the final. We'll come back with all the totals in a moment. This is Bats Baseball on Sports Talk 790.
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1: Bats have dropped now six straight games as they dropped the opener in this series in Toledo. 0-5 now through five games on this 10-game road trip. Final totals tonight, the Mudhens, 5 runs, 11 hits with an error, and 10 men left on base. The Bats are run on 4 hits with no errors and 4 men left. Winning pitcher, the Toledo reliever, Troy Watson. He worked 2 innings, no hits, no runs. He did not walk a batter. He struck out 2. He improves to 4-3 with a win. Bat starter Brandon Liebrandt takes the loss. Went 2 innings, allowed 2 runs on 3 hits, did not walk a batter, struck out 1, allowed a homer. Appeared to leave injured prior to the start of the 3rd inning. He falls to 4-5. Time of game, 2 hours, 19 minutes, 4,111. Paid to watch it on this dog night, this Mud Hens night, here at Fifth Third Field on this Tuesday evening in Toledo. Bats look to even the series at a game apiece and end the losing streak here tomorrow night. Game 2 of the series. It'll once again be a 7:05 first pitch as the right-hander Jose Franco goes to the mound for the Bats. He's 2-3 with a 4.17 ERA. It'll be the right-hander, the former Cub, Carl Edwards Jr. on the mound for Toledo. He's 3-4 with a 7.18 ERA. 7:05 first pitch. Our pregame coverage begins at 6:35. Hope you can join us once again here tomorrow night from T-Town on 790. 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Again, the final, the Mudhens 5 and the Bats 1. 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
1: Bats have lost a season-high six straight games as they drop the opener in this six-game series here in Toledo. The Mudhens win it tonight by the final score of 5-1. 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The Kentucky Office of Highway Safety reminds you that a seatbelt is your best defense against injury and death if involved in a crash. Please buckle up as you head home. We first check scores from around the International League on this Tuesday, and here's what we have. They're in the top of the ninth in Charlotte. The Knights have a 7-4 lead over the Norfolk Tides, 3-4, 4-5 for the Knights there. A vintage International League South Division matchup taking place there in the Queen City. Top of the ninth in Indianapolis, the Indians with a 2-1 lead over the Lehigh Valley Iron Pigs, 2-5 for Indianapolis. Their only runs in that game, and so far it's been enough. Bottom of the eighth inning in Gwinnett, they've had an incident there where half the lights went out of the ballpark, but they're evidently back on, and they continue playing. Bottom of the eighth, the Iowa Cubs with a 7-4 lead over the Gwinnett Stripers, 3-6 to break a 4-4 tie there for Iowa. Bottom of the eighth inning, battle of the thruway in Buffalo. The Bisons have a 3-1 lead over the Rochester Red Wings. 2-1 for the Bisons has carried them through so far. They are they're through seven now in Moosic. Scranton Wilkes-Barre with an 8-3 lead over the Syracuse Mets. 4-6 for the Rail Riders to give them some breathing room. Top of the sixth inning in Sugar Land, the Nashville Sounds with a 2-1 lead over the Sugar Land Space Cowboys in a little interleague play. Sugar Land with just two hits so far. Top of the fifth in Memphis, the team that won the first half, the Memphis Redbirds, taking on the team leading the second half, the Durham Bulls. And right now, in the top of the fifth, the Redbirds and the Bulls are tied at four. The Redbirds scored 4 in the second. Durham 1 in the first, 2 in the second, 1 in the top of the fifth to tie it up. Still batting with runners at the corners and one out in a 4-4 game. Top of the fifth in St. Paul, the Columbus Clippers bidding to bring the Saints winning streak to an end. 2 in each of the first 3 innings for the Clip Show, and Columbus with a 6-1 lead over the St. Paul Saints. More interleague play out in Salt Lake. They're in the bottom of the third. The Bees scored 3 in the bottom of the first. Omaha answered with 3 in the top of the third. Salt Lake, as we speak, just scored 2 in the bottom of the third. So the Bees have retaken the lead. Bottom of the third, Salt Lake leading Omaha by a 5-3 count. And they were postponed tonight in Worcester. The Red Sox and the Jacksonville Jumbo Shrimp, they'll make it up as part of a doubleheader tomorrow. It's everything as the rain begins to fall here in T-Town. That's everything around the IL. When we return on the Kentucky Office of Highway Safety Scoreboard Show, Jim will have a look at the Major League scores. 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
12: Well, game one of this series here in Toledo goes to the homestanding Mudhens. They defeat the Bats by the final score of 5-1. Game two of this six-game get-together tomorrow night at 7:05 with our coverage at 6:35 here on Sports Talk 790. Meanwhile, a lot of things going on around the big leagues, although there were two games that were postponed. Everybody's set to play tonight. Two games postponed. One final in and three on the West Coast. Let's tell you about the postponed game first. The Pirates and the Yankees at Yankee Stadium. The Orioles and the Red Sox at Fenway Park. Both postponed. Both will be made up tomorrow as doubleheaders in New York and in Boston. Particularly that Boston story, as Nick was talking about earlier in the day, is an interesting one. The Red Sox have gotten themselves back to three games over 500 thanks to a 14-game winning streak. They'll try tomorrow in the first game of that doubleheader to tie a franchise record of 15 consecutive wins, and if they can get that done, go for a franchise record, a new one, in game two of the doubleheader. If they can get that, 16 in a row. But they were rained out tonight at home against Baltimore, making it up as part of a doubleheader tomorrow. The one final comes from Cleveland, where the Guardians win 5-2. Over the Minnesota Twins. That Cleveland team starts the day a half game behind the White Sox. They are six over now at 54-48 with the win. The Guardians broke a 2-2 tie with two in the bottom of the sixth, go on to win it 5-2. With the winning pitcher, Colin Holderman, his fifth win of the year, and Cade Smith recording save number 29. Cleveland 5 and the Twins, too. That's the only final that's in so far across the board. We told you about West Coast games. One of those is the parent club of the Bats, the Reds. They will play game two of their series in Seattle tonight against the Mariners with a great pitching matchup. Chase Burns, 11-1 in his rookie year, on the mound for the Redlegs against Luis Castillo at 3-8 with just under a 5 ERA. The former Reds pitcher going for Seattle. That Seattle team, despite just having a 51-50 record on the year, has a half-game lead over Texas in the American League West. They have won three games in a row. The other late games come from Los Angeles and Arizona, respectively. The Angels are at home against the Cardinals. That game in the top of the first inning. No score as of yet. Matthew Liberatore against Walbert Urena in that game. And the Arizona game at home against the Athletics. That game is now underway. That one features Jack Perkins against Cole Drake for the Diamondbacks. The Athletics, who at one point led the division in the American League West, are now 14 games under the 500 mark as they play tonight against the Arizona Diamondbacks, who likewise, well, they're two games over, 51-49, but 11.5 games out behind the Dodgers. Now, to the games that are ongoing around the big leagues on this Tuesday night. Bottom of the eighth in Toronto, the Rays lead the Blue Jays 8-2, struck for three in the first, two more in the fourth, and three in the fifth, and had an 8-0 lead after five in that game in Toronto against their starter, the former Red Kevin Gausman, in support of Drew Rasmussen. 8-2, Tampa Bay leading, Toronto batting in the bottom of the eighth inning. That That Toronto club, though, 8 under and in last place in the American League East, playing against the Rays, who are 15 over and a game and a half in front of the Yankees at the start of the day. And they're going to get another win, it looks like, tonight. In Atlanta, the Braves are trailing the Padres 8-3. San Diego led 4-2 after 4. They've added 4 runs since that time. They're still batting now in the 8th inning. And now, in fact, that top of the 8th has come to a close. So in the middle of the 8th in Atlanta, San Diego 8 and Atlanta 3. Atlanta begins the day 3 ahead of Philadelphia in the National League East. That Dodgers team, the best record in baseball as they go into today, 63-38, 11.5 games ahead of Arizona. They're playing at Philadelphia tonight and leading 2-1 in the middle of the 7th inning. The Phillies scored a run in the first to take an early 1-0 lead against Eric Lauer of the Dodgers. Zach Wheeler on the mound for Philadelphia. He allows 2 in the 4th. And they're now in the bottom of the 7th inning, the Dodgers leading 2-1 at Philadelphia. The Royals are at home against San Francisco and leading 3-2 in the top of the 7th inning. KC overcomes a 2-1 deficit with 2 in the bottom of the 6th. Meanwhile, the Mets and the Brewers going at it in Milwaukee. They're through 6 innings in that game. Milwaukee begins the day 7 ahead of the Cubs in the National League Central and winners of 4 straight. And in tonight so far, after 6, it's the Mets leading 3-0 in that one at Milwaukee. The starting pitchers in that game at game's beginning were Zach Thornton of the Mets and Brandon Sprout of Milwaukee. They're playing in Chicago, and the Cubs have a big lead, 9-0 over Detroit. How about the Cubs scoring 6 times in the first inning against Framber Valdez of Detroit in support of David Peterson in that one? Now in the bottom of the 5th inning, it's the Cubs 9 and the Tigers nothing. Houston is at home against Miami, and through 5, the Astros have a 5-1 lead thanks to a 3-run bottom of the 5th in that game. In Texas, the Rangers in the bottom of the 5th, looking to build on a 5-0 lead over the White Sox with runners at second and third and one man out. Texas has 13 hits in the game, and in fact, they now just do add 2 more and lead 7-0 in the bottom of the 5th inning. The White Sox, meanwhile, have managed just 1 hit in this game as they try to stay close with the Cleveland Indians, the 2 teams atop the American League's Central Division. Bottom of the 3rd at Colorado, Rockies have a 5-4 lead over the Nationals. Colorado strikes for 4 in the bottom of the 2nd against Washington starter Miles Michaelis. Michael Lorenzen on the mound for the Rocks in that game. And in the bottom of the 3rd, it's now 5-4 Colorado in front. Cardinals and the Angels, top of the 1st inning, no score in that game. The Cardinals still batting with runners at 1st and 2nd and one man out. We told you Matthew Liberatore against Walbert Arena in that game. And let's see, the Reds game is now underway, top of the 1st. The Reds have scored against Castillo, and now that game is in the, still in the top of the 1st inning. Bases empty and nobody on. Let's take a quick look to see how the Reds may have scored in that one. They get a home run from Ellie De La Cruz to lead off the game. And for De La Cruz, it's his 17th home run of the year. Reds lead 1-0 batting in the top of the 1st against Seattle. That's a look at all the scores around Major League Baseball on this Tuesday night. Here this evening in Toledo, the Mudhens post a victory in Game 1 of this series 5-1. And going back to the big league games, if you'd like more details on any of those games, you can get those by going to MLB.com. 5-1 Toledo wins here tonight in Game 1 of this series. When we return, Nick Curran back with a recap of tonight's game and a play of the game as well here on Sports Talk 790.
13: Hey, I'm Dale Wise. 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
1: Well, the Bats came into the night hoping to avoid setting a new mark for longest losing streak of the season, trying to get their first win of this road trip, hoping a change of scenery maybe did them some good. Sending the left-hander Brandon Liebrand to the mound, it was a bullpen game for Toledo. The righty Nick Sandlin on the mound at game's beginning for the Mudheads. Sandlin got the bats in order in the first, 1-2-3. Then in the bottom of the first, the Tigers' top prospect, Max Clark, led off the inning. It didn't take long for the Mudheads to take control. First Toledo batter of the game, it's our GE Appliances play of the night. In the pitch, breaking ball swung on, hit in the air to right. Rodriguez just turns around, and that baby sails out of here. Off the Frickers building and right, a home run for Max Clark. His ninth of the year, a leadoff shot of the Mudheads with a 1-0 lead, one batter in. Clark's third leadoff homer out of the year. It's our GE Appliances and the Hens' third leadoff homer of the year. It's our GE Appliances play of the game. GE Appliances, good things for life. Next man up was Max Anderson. He doubled to center field with one out. Gage Workman singled to right, moving Anderson to third. Workman was caught stealing at second base, but Corey Jolks with a fly ball to left to score Anderson a sack fly, and the Hens had a 2-0 lead before Workman there was caught stealing. Liebrand left after two. Zach McCambley got up late before the bottom of the third started. Pat Kelly went out to the home plate umpire, who waved off the clock, indicating that McCambley had as much time as he needed to warm up, which would show that very likely Liebrand left the game with some sort of injury. Two innings, three hits, two runs earned, no walks, a strikeout, and a home run allowed. It stayed 2-0, two scoreless innings from Nick Sandlin, then two scoreless frames from Troy Watson for the Hens. And Manuel DeJesus came on for the fifth, allowed a leadoff double to Michael Tolia, and then an infield hit by Michael Chavis. A great ranging play by Workman to get to it, but a spinning throw, airmail to first, right into the bats, dugout allowed Tolia to score, and that cut the Mud Hens lead in half at 2-1. It stayed that way. The bats were right in and only a run down until the bottom of the eighth inning. Trevor Kunsel on a pitch for the bats with one out. He hit Brett Callahan with a pitch during the next at bat. A ball in the dirt. Will Banfield snagged it with his glove. Callahan read it that it was going to get by Banfield. Took off for second. Banfield made a perfect throw to second base to get Callahan 2-6 for out number two. So two outs, nobody on. But then Trey Cruz singled to right. A walk to Jace Young. Bennett Lee with his second career triple, his first at AAA. He tripled a straightaway center field, a two-run triple scoring Cruz and Young. Hens led it 4-1. The next man up was Max Clark. He reached on an infield hit to first. That allowed Lee to score from third, made it a 5-1 game. The former bat in red, Tanner Rainey, locked it down in the ninth. The 1-2-3 frame with two strikeouts, sending the Hens on to the 5-1 victory and sending the Bats to their sixth straight loss, their longest losing streak of the season. Bats begin the back half of this 10-game road trip, game six of the trip, game two of this series. Coming up tomorrow night, Bats will look to get on the board on the trip. It'll be a 7:05 first pitch once again as right-hander Jose Franco goes to the mound for the Bats. It'll be the righty Carl Edwards Jr. on the hill for the Mudheads. 7:05 first pitch. Our pregame coverage begins at 6:35. Hope you can join us from Toledo once again here on 790 tomorrow night. That'll wrap up coverage of Bats Baseball for tonight. Big thanks to Carl Blanton back in the studio, doing a great job keeping us up and running all evening long, as usual. Now for Jim Kelch, this is Nick Curran. Again, the final, the Mudhens 5 and the Bats 1. Until tomorrow night, thanks so much for listening, and good night from downtown Toledo, Ohio. John going back on the warning track, leaps at the wall, makes the catch, Don holding in! Ball game over!
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18: It's at the end, but there was a period when the flight attendants, they had attitudes. It's like everybody was mad. You come up all nice. Hey, how you doing? I was wondering if get in the back of the line. You're like, oh. Hey, I was wondering if you get. No, ain't no water on this flight. Like, oh. Dang. Well, everybody except you, Rob, with your champagne and everything you were offered. Elijah Ray,
19: yeah, I had champagne.
18: Champagne.
19: I don't know what's going on, so I'm going to be in luck. I got to figure it out.
18: Rob G, like, you'll be on standby.
20: Rob ain't been this upset since they let him come back from the Golden Girls cruise. Remember?
19: No,
20: because of COVID. That way he was really heated. This is the same kind of thing.
18: Rob G, you're on standby.
19: Whenever my plans get messed up, Rob G, you know
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19: not
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19: Happy.
18: Yeah, you do get frazzled.
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3: 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This is going to be a little different. 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At some point, we'll talk about why I don't have a restaurant in New York City right now, kind of paining me, but I love my restaurants in Vegas. 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
33: The Tampa Bay Rays have 21 hits tonight and lead 12-2 at Toronto in the bottom of the ninth. Already the Pittsburgh at Yankees game was rained out. They'll play a doubleheader on Wednesday. And Baltimore at Boston was rained out. They'll play a doubleheader Wednesday. The Padres lead in the bottom of the ninth at Atlanta 8-3. The Dodgers in the rain at Philadelphia leading 2-1 in the top of the eighth on a two-run homer from Max Muncy off starter Zach Wheeler. Also in progress, eighth inning, the Mets are shutting out the Brewers in Milwaukee 3-0. Rangers 9-0 over the White Sox, bottom of the sixth. Cubs 9-0 over the Tigers, top of the seventh. Cleveland has beaten Minnesota 5-2. The Dolphins gave All-Pro linebacker Jordan Brooks a 3-year extension, and the World Cup final on Sunday averaged over 42 million viewers on Fox TV for the match itself. I'm Steve DeSager.
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1: 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Or if you're already within YouTube, just search Jason Smith Show. We put new videos up all the time. Let us know what you think. Love it, like it, hate it. Download, subscribe, let us know. Mike and I love putting this content out for you every single night. Well, here we are on a big Tuesday where we're inching closer to the MLB trade deadline. And all of a sudden, Mike Harmon, the world of sports is uprooted, where ESPN is trending all day after yet another round of layoffs. And, I got to be honest, it's past the point where it's people that I know, people that I worked with. Every 18 months this is happening, all of this. But to see the way that people are being notified, right? Like Ryan Clark was the big story a day ago. They told him in the middle of the show he was doing, which, how do you even have the guy come to work if you're going to just let him go? All right. And we've heard that ESPN knew what they were doing in talking to people. They had times planned when they were going to tell people, but they thought stuff might get out or announcements might get leaked. And then today you find out in this round of layoffs that include Carl Ravitch and Cam Newton and Stefania Bell, people who have been there for a long time. Carl Ravitch was told on social media when they reached out to him for reaction to his being let go from ESPN. And I see this and I go, you know, forget about the decisions for a second and letting people go, because there is a deeper thing to get into with that. But, like, I don't know that they need to just rewatch Up in the Air, where George Clooney had that job where he actually went and he was a skill, how to let people go, how to fire people. But because I don't know how you butcher this so badly. I mean, I really don't. I don't know if it's a lack of self-awareness that, yeah, we have layoffs coming up, we'll tell people. No, it's a big deal now. Like big names being let go. It's a big deal in sports when you see these names that have been in your living room for 30-some-odd years. Carl Ravitch and I started a month apart from each other at ESPN, you know, 33 years ago when I was a production assistant. He came in as a talent. How do you let a guy go during the show? How does a guy know when it is someone reaching out to him on social media? How do you not have a plan to make it better? And that's really what I come down on, is like, okay, decision part, the business part of it, we can get to, and there's stuff to, but just how you do it, like tells me, like, do they really care? Like, I don't understand how this is, how it gets broken, where people find out, hey, I got reached out to by someone on social media. I mean, it's not going to happen for everybody. Like, some people are going to get told, okay, and then they get to break the news themselves when they want to do it. But just the fact that this is how it's gone now, that people are told after it already gets out, and you let a guy come to work, you let him work, and then you tell him in the middle of a show, and then another guy who's been there for 33 years that worked his way up from doing overnight Sports Center, all the Baseball Tonight, home run derbies, and everything else, oh, he finds out when he's on social media, hey, dude, how do you feel like being let go? Wait, what? What happened here? Oh, is there a phone call coming? I don't understand how that happens. And that to me is the biggest fail of all of them. Like, look, this is how it goes in the world, and people stay and people go, and contracts get too big and people get bought out, and there's big decisions. But man, how you treat somebody in these kinds of situations, I mean, that's so visible, and that tells you a lot about who you are. And I look at this and I go, man, I can't fathom how the decisions are allowed to go out, that with this lack of care and this much, yeah, we're going to tell people here, we're going to tell people here. This is a big story. This is a really big deal. It's every time ESPN lays people off, it dominates the sports industry for that day, that 2 days, that 3 days, no matter what happens. It's big names, it's people we know, and yet this is how it's okay with people finding out. That really blows me away.
4: Well, that's it. We talk about the personal relationship, us with all of you out there, wherever and however you're listening on the radio, where you let us into your homes, your workplaces, your car, whatever. Same thing. You're watching Sports Center. You're watching any of the sports-specific shows that these people were part of. You know, that's a relationship that you build. And look, things sometimes end messy in your personal life, and certainly in your work life, it's not always easy. This one is just, you've done this many times, and as a company, ESPN/Disney, you've digested how the media has handled this with every round that you've done, right? Certainly for Disney, every time they announce a price hike to anything, people lose their minds. How do you react? You've got a crisis command to do that. You've been in business 70 plus years. ESPN, you've been around since the late 70s. Like, you've gone through this and you've done this. You're not a startup that's just, the, you know, this is the first time and you're looking around the room and go, all right, Johnny's really not cutting it. We don't get along. How do we do this? You know what? Put it on social media. He'll figure it out and he won't come to work. I mean, that I understand, because you don't have any checks and balances in place for how to do this. You are supposed to be in a leadership position here. And I feel for all the folks, right? We talked about it a bit yesterday, the Ryan Clark situation, and certainly all the people behind the scenes as you ingest the NFL network and try to figure out where the operational efficiencies are. It's going to have some mess to it. But there's some level of dignity that you should be treating these people with, and being sensitive for their families, for them, and for your business, right? Even if you don't give a rip about all these people as you send them out the door, you still have a business to run, and everybody that's left is looking around going, what the hell are we doing? And they're all going to have to go around and explain it to their respective friends, family, and answer to what you did. Because this is about as ham-handed as it gets.
1: You take unnecessary hits that you don't need to take, right? And there's always going to be a difference of opinion into how you should be told, right? Oh, they called the guy on the phone. They wouldn't tell him in person. Oh, they made him come in so they could fire him in person, right?
4: There's Aaron Rodgers. Remember we talked about that?
1: Yeah. That could be taken either way, right? Like, so the how they do it is, you know, yeah, it just depends the mood you're in where, hey, I appreciate that they called me. They didn't make me fly all the way in. Oh, I appreciate that they flew me in. I don't like the fact they called me. They could have. It just matters however you feel at that situation. But to not even tell them, just find some way to tell people that this is what's going on. And oh, by the first thing of the day, if you decide we're going to make these announcements on Tuesday, then Tuesday morning at 8 a.m. or at 9 a.m., this is when it has to happen. This is when this should go. And instead, yeah, we're going to tell people over the course of the day. I'm going to tell them he's here. He's doing this. Like, I don't get how decisions like that are made. That's okay. Because now all you see, it's, you know, and this gets into a big comparison we can make, is that when you're a free agent in sports, right? When you're a free agent in places, you want to make sure, hey, I'm going to a place where they're going to take care of me and I enjoy it there. And some free agents go on tours and they go, oh, they have great childcare. I'm able to drop them off earlier in the day. That's awesome. I love the weight training they have, the cafeteria. They don't have to pay for soda. Where on the field is a dollar I'm paying for soda, right? There's all these things that make you want to go there and make it a destination. When stories like this come up, you go, wow, man. I mean, when Carl Ravitch is there for 33 years and this is how he finds out, like, dude, like, I mean, come on, man. Like, Ryan Clark, they make him go on the air and then they tell him midway through the show. I don't care what kind of reputation he had or you know, how many people liked him or didn't like him. Like, you could have just told him to stay home in the morning. Hey, sorry, dude, we're letting you go. It's going to get out there early. Okay, I really want to be in on decisions where decisions like this are made. Really, I really want to see how the sausage is made with stuff like this, because I don't know. How do you arrive at, when so-and-so's going to come in around 10:30, yeah, we'll tell him. Yeah, I'm going to tell him, I'm going to call him tomorrow around 11. I'll make that call here. Yeah, we have that rundown meeting at 9 and then 9:30, 9:40. Yeah, I really want to be in a meeting on how this is taken care of.
4: Well,
1: I really,
4: you know,
1: do.
4: We go back to our, what was his name? Rick Wild, right? All those years ago, technology and stuff. Mm-hmm. Internally, you got to figure out who the rat is and who's leaking this. If it's intentional, then you all need to look in the mirror and try to figure out how you're operating your business. But if it's someone who's going rogue and just being like, hey, I want a friendly relationship with insert blogger or website here, that's a whole other thing that you need to ferret out. But for the company as a whole, we go back to Office Space. Is this good for the company? And I don't know how anybody, even if you've been there a day and a half, you're fresh out of some 2-week training course that you took to get yourself up to speed, you got to recognize this is terrible for your company and just an awful look. And you seem to do the lather, rinse, repeat every 18 to 24 months with this.
1: Yeah.
4: And it's
1: more often than that. Right, yeah.
4: But you know what I mean? You know, it's not nameless, faceless things. These are leaders in our field, in sports media. Like I said, that relationship. Carl Ravitch has been a guy that's been around forever. He's, what is it, 33 years?
1: Yeah.
4: I mean, that's just incredible that you wouldn't treat him with some level of respect and dignity to just say thank you, whether it's a phone call, a dinner, whatever, that because this doesn't come out of the blue. Hey, go and spin that wheel again or throw a dart at that board. One of these five guys has to go. That's not how these things are done. So it's just unconscionable to me, and but always a reminder that people that are in charge don't necessarily know what the hell they're doing.
1: You know, I always think back, and I remember doing a topic at ESPN. I always laugh about this. This is an email I got maybe, I don't know, 20 years ago from somebody when we would take emails on the shows, right? When before people could text in or, sure, you know, we'd get emails in. And we're talking about how somebody got cut in the NFL and they didn't know about it. Oh, no, I remember what it was. I did an interview with Brian Billick, and he told me a story about how that Dennis Green was meeting with whatever team when Dennis Green was his coordinator, and that Dennis Green was at this moment meeting with the Vikings or whoever it was to be their head coach, right? Whatever it was. And Brian Billick said to me, and that was really news to me because Dennis Green was sitting next to me having lunch. We were watching it in the bar that at this moment, and I'm checking Dennis Green for a microphone. Are you on the phone right now? Are you here like that, right? So we get into this whole conversation. So we do this whole conversation. We get into about, you know, how people, you know, what would happen when you get let go, when you get fired. And I never forget, because this woman wrote me this email and it said, I think you should get cake on the day that you're fired. They should bring in a big cake with candles on it and they sing for you and it just says you're fired on it because everything else is still going to happen to you except you get cake. And I'm like, I never thought about it that way. Everybody knows, but there's cake. Everybody has cake. All right, we have cake before I go. This is great. Say goodbye. That's great. Yeah, good seeing you. Everything else, we're cool. That's great. And you get cake. So, okay. I mean, I would kind of dig that. Like, okay, if you're going to do it, let's have cake.
4: That's not a bad way to go. And then you wave and you just walk off into the night.
1: Yeah, with the cake.
4: Well, I mean, you could say, take whatever cake is left. Yeah.
1: Oh, wow, there's cake here. And everybody's going to say goodbye to you. You go, you know what? I didn't like any of you guys. Blank you, blank you, blank you. I'm taking the cake with me. And you just go out with the cake. Like you have your belongings under one arm and you have your cake in the other arm. You're walking out. Going, I'm bringing home your fired cake to my family. Hey, guess what, guys? I'm coming home early. I know, bad story, but I'm going to have cake at least. It's still going to be bad, but at least I'm going to have cake.
4: One little swipe on that. It doesn't say you're fired anymore.
1: Yeah, that's right.
4: Folks
1: yeah,
4: want to play around with that a little bit and figure out what other letters you can make.
1: No, you just
4: one bit here.
1: You scrape. Here's what you do, and this is where you put yourself in a position to say, "Hey, I got to make something happen." You scrape off the F, and you just put in an H.
4: Oh,
1: or you kind of just make that F into an H and go, "Yeah, I got a new job." What are you doing? Well, I don't want to tell you just yet. Because I got to find it. Well, I don't want to tell you just yet, but it's something big. And then that puts you under pressure to go get your new gig. So there you go. So you have that pushing you to keep going forward, keep being creative, keep doing you, keep pushing your brand, keep doing all that. I brought home a your hired cake, so I kind of need to make something happen now.
4: That's pretty good. I do like that. Keep yourself on the clock and ready for that next challenge, which, you know, for all our colleagues in the larger media sphere, I mean, that's the next, trying to figure out where they're headed. And it's a terrible thing and just made that much worse by the handling thereof. And there's a lot of folks whose names we don't know that are part of this. And I'm sure in their hearts, they're having those tough conversations. But a lot of things that they're answering is also, why the hell did they do those other people this way?
1: Yeah. I knew this day was going to suck. It always sucks. It's our industry. Mm-hmm. And again, it's every 16 to 18 months this happens and everybody's got to be nervous. And especially when you think a business is healthy, a network is healthy, this is what's happening. And to have it just be to go the worst way possible. Like there's no good way, but there's really, really bad ways, right? And that's the whole thing is that, look, you can, like I said, there's, you can always argue it's not, none of this is going to be good, but there's a way to make it the least bad. And what this is the most bad out of it. Like really, I mean, cause you think back now, like say you're a guy like Carl Ravitch, right? 33 years at ESPN. And yeah, and Carl Ravitch is a good dude. Working with him was awesome. He would, if someone late at night, like in the summer, if there was a light night where there was not a lot of baseball, it was getaway day on Thursday or something, he's doing overnight sports center. He would pay, for a PA to run to like Friendly's or Dairy Queen and ice cream and everything.
4: Nicely done.
1: Yeah, I mean, that's a lot. There was friendlies, right? Getting friendlies. Like he would go, hey, paying for food run. Hey, paying for ice cream run. Oh, you go. People go. Like he was a really good dude with that. And, you know, but just think, you know, 33 years, okay. And now this is how it ends. And how much of a memory does this cast over the 33 years you had? You'd like to think no, right? You'd like to think no. And I'm sure as time goes on, but like right now, for how long is that how you're going to think about things? Right, like this is how it went down after all this time after what I was doing.
4: Well, like, but like it, we talk really, about all the time, right? You know, players, coaches moving on from teams, fans' relationship with them, in your personal life, the pain and whatever subsides eventually, but short term, you're not thinking back on. Oh, I remember when I was on air and I called this. No, you're going to be thinking about boy. I know my time's going to come. Like, we're all hired to be fired no matter what job you're in, or you get to walk away somewhere in between. But the reality is that you'd like to do so with a bit of respect coming back your way. And that's the thing that lingers out of this.
1: Exit How About a Fresca? Exit Swollen Dome, the Jason Smith Show with my best friend Mike Harmon. Coming up next, right? We'll have more. We have other big takes on the ESPN list, which continue to dominate the headlines. But straight ahead, the numbers are in for the World Cup, and oh boy, are these some kind of numbers. That's next right here. Jason and Mike, this is Fox Sports Radio.
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0: Cup of Joe, Fox Sports Radio, LeVar Arrington, Brady Quinn, Jonas Knox with you here. Coming up top of next hour, a little over 10 minutes from now, there's a coach who is defending his player in the National Football League, and he might be the only one. That'll be yours here on FSR. Before we get to another edition of In Case You Missed It, though, a reminder, train to push past the pain, not athletes, just people, the men, women, and children trafficked every day in the United States, some by a person they trusted, some by their own families. Blue Campaign continues harnessing the global energy from the World Cup to help raise awareness and break the silence of human trafficking. 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
0: Guys, in case you missed this, the attorney for the woman who is suing Puka Nacua, the Rams, released a photo showing what is alleged to be a bite mark on her shoulder from a New Year's Eve incident.
3: Alleged?
0: It's either that or she swam with sharks. But it's not great. I know that he, you know, went to rehab and whatnot, and you know, he's trying to get things together. But not a great look, and I can't imagine this is going to land well publicly. It got out yesterday, and it's a that's a real bite mark. I mean,
4: it's a real one.
0: Marv Albert would be
4: proud of him.
0: I don't know. I would hope not.
4: Dang.
0: I would hope not. But you know, who knows? Maybe it was the booze. I just know this. I've been blasted many times in my life. I've never thought to bite somebody in that manner and nearly break skin with full-fledged teeth imprints there. But this is why, and this is a great thing if you are somebody who is in the veneer business, because you get yourself a pair of veneers, you're not biting into anything. Because them bad boys are going to break. You can't bite into a carrot. You can't bite into an apple. Everything's got to be chewed on the side of either portion of your mouth. So, Puka, really? Yeah, you can't, none of that stuff. You know, you got to be careful. You can't have wings. You know, you can't bite into wings if you got veneers. So, Puka, get some veneers and get with it, man, so you can stop biting human beings when you're out celebrating New Year's Eve.
3: What's wrong with you, man?
0: What do you mean? I didn't
3: issues.
0: Bite her.
3: You got some issues.
0: Listen, everybody wants to swim in the problem pool. I'm trying to find solutions.
3: Dang.
0: As I always say, don't swim with problems. Snorkel with solutions. All right? And I'm trying to help this guy out here. Get some porcelain teeth and stop biting people.
3: What? Don't swim with problems. Yeah, snorkel with solutions.
5: I like that.
0: Yeah. Just thought of it just now. You know?
5: What if they were playing
0: that's
5: a good
0: catch
5: game
0: on,
5: of
0: Brady.
5: Vampire?
0: Brady, that's going to catch on.
3: Someone's going to take a bite out of it, sure.
0: What a weirdo. Puka Nacua is a weirdo.
4: I mean, if that really is real, like if that is a real, like, there is a real problem.
0: It's a weirdo.
4: That's if that is truly indeed a real photo of whoever, if that's Puka Nacua that did that, there's something really wrong.
0: By the way, how drunk do you have to be to confuse somebody's shoulder with a boil and bite mouthpiece? How drunk are you?
6: Is it that? I mean, was there confusion or was he just like, oh, that's a nice lat, you know? I need to dig my teeth into that.
4: I mean, but he really dug his teeth
6: Some people appreciate a nice back, a nice back muscle. Okay. Latissimus dorsi. You know, like some
4: tell
6: people
4: he
6: look
4: just,
6: at those things go, I'm going to get a bite of that.
4: He just got his teeth cleaned. You could tell by the little lines and where the small teeth are. Like they scraped them. They scraped his teeth.
6: It was like he bit and held it for a while.
4: Bro. He bit
0: it's like a cat picking up their one of their babies.
6: It was like he went in to get an impression for a retainer.
4: Yes,
6: or something.
4: Yes, that's an impression.
0: Yeah,
4: in her back,
6: like they could make him a set of Invisalign.
4: Yes, And use her back as a carrying case.
0: Now, if negotiations for a long-term extension get dicey with the Rams, they just pull out that photo.
3: That'll be the biting clause.
0: Hey, buddy, here's why you're getting $20 million less guaranteed. Just slide it right across the table.
3: Put it in a clause. You know, they know he's a biter. Now you just write that into the contract. They're like, look, sir. We're going to give you the money, but if you bite again, this all goes away. It's going to void all guarantees in your contract. We know you got a problem here, pal.
4: I mean, shouldn't this really raise flags
3: what's a worse clause?
0: Yes.
3: Maybe it's a vampire. Maybe Jonas is all for it.
0: We could use some Polynesians in our family.
3: What's a worse clause, the Kyler Murray clause for the video games or a bite clause?
0: Oh,
4: biting clause would be way worse.
0: I think Kyler might have been ahead of his time. Yeah. Kyler might have been
3: How many other dudes are looking at him, though, and they're like, I like to do that, too, a little bit. You know, I could see where you're
4: most
3: going.
4: Most of these dudes these days are into video games. Like, they're really into them.
0: Kyler was years ahead of his time, man. These Twitch streamers.
4: I don't know, man. There's always been dudes that's into their video games. I used to get into fights with my roommate in college because of video games. Like, we had one TV, and when we would leave study hall, we would actually race to the room because whoever got the TV got to use the TV.
0: And then did the person who lost bite somebody, or was that not part of the equation?
4: But we got into some thumps, man. Some real classic thumps up in that room over him playing that video game.
0: Have you guys ever bitten another human being or even thought to do it?
5: Yes.
3: No.
4: I might have bit an ankle before.
3: What did you say, Lorena?
4: Kyle up. Whoa, Lorena.
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35: 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We've got Rick behind the glass. Rick, appreciate you sitting in for me. You'll be with me for a couple of days. So
36: that's right.
35: We'll get to battle right. Back and forth, Rick. But no, I appreciate everything you do, Rick. It is July the 22nd. I did say the 22nd. It's unbelievable how quickly time passes. When you're old, Rick, time flies by. That's
9: boy, I know what you're talking about, Jerry.
35: Gosh, can we slow it down? No. So we do have 31 days in this month, so we do have a longer month. Thank you, Lord. But time is flying by. Before we know it, it will be the eighth month. So we've got a lot to get to. We've got a guy on the other line. He's a pretty smart little gentleman. He is. He's come up with some clever things he's going to speak about early in the show, but we want to bring on Scott Bowage to the show. Scott, welcome back. How are you? I don't hear Scott. Have you, I lost you, Rick?
9: I don't know here.
35: Having a hard time bringing Scotty on?
9: Yeah, I've got everything looks right here on my end, but I don't know here.
35: We go through these issues. Keep that man blocked. Just let me know if you ever have him. And Scott, if you ever hear me and I can hear you, I'll let you in. Just continue talking. But we'll continue with the show until we rectify those issues. Let me tell you what first thing on the docket is this. Yesterday, my wife and I go to Kroger's in Prospect. And the parking lot is almost empty. It's 5:45 exactly. I'm like, what is going on? No one's at Kroger's today. Did the storm keep everyone in the house? We get out of our car and a young kid comes running out of Kroger's yelling, the power's off, the power's off. The power was off in the entire strip mall of that Kroger's area, Subway, all the way down, Lynn Families, Vision Works, place all the way to the left, the power was gone. It looked eerie. It looked like a movie. It really did. It looked like a movie. It was like apocalyptic. It's like, what happened? No cars. There may have been 20 cars in the entire parking lot. Like, and then he started to say, yes, since the storm hit, which hit around 2:45, 3, power went out and it was still out at 5:45. So I don't know when they regained power in the strip mall. I have no idea when Kroger's did and what they did with all the meat and things. I'm sure they have a generator. I was hoping they had a generator at Kroger's, but I'm just telling everyone, I'm sure there were a lot of people that had issues throughout yesterday with the weather. It was frightening. It came through fairly quickly, though that was the only good thing, but it was definitely, it hit like a lion. So anyone that is out of power, injured, damage to their homes or cars. Let's just hope we take care of our neighbors the best that we can. My neighborhood, a lot of trees were just blown around, but nothing was blown down or into the street like has happened before. So, but it did happen out in Prospect. So I'm not sure how many other areas were affected, but it was definitely affected in Prospect. So I wanted to get that piece out. So let's make sure we take care of our neighbors. Now, Rick, how are we doing with Scott? Are we still struggling with Scott? Can we bring Scott on?
9: We're still having some trouble here, Jerry. I'm trying to hook up, but we just can't seem to connect here. But I'll keep on trying here.
35: Keep trying. No, that's all. Yeah, you just keep trying. Don't worry about it. I can handle this, but you keep trying. I just didn't want to steal his glory because he did come up with something really good for Eve Sports Radio, which I'm going to discuss, but I was going to let him do it since he truly did develop this online. It's going to be really good for my football show. Really good. I told you all. I know a lot of people in the summer were not listening just yet intently and closely to what I say. But this year's winner of the Eve's football contest would take home $1,000. That's 10 $100 bills. And with the way groceries are and gas is today, you all should always drive by for anything. Like my car's in this shop right now, Town and Country. Scott, are you with me? You're not getting a raise. Are you there? I still don't hear him, Rick. I don't.
9: I heard him through the cue speaker, but I can't seem to get him put on the air here.
35: Okay. Well, you just keep working on it, Rick. That's fine.
9: Okay.
35: Just let me know. I'm going to steal his glory. I want to steal his glory. Tell him to hang up and call back in, Rick. That may help. Try that. But let me steal his glory. We all know that Eve Sports Radio has a football contest. I've been doing this for quite a long time. We've had a lot of fun from where you could win $50 a week, double your money to $100, and we thought that was a lot. to where we'll still have the weekly payout, but we've got totality. The person that has won the most games throughout the entire contest is going to win $1,000. That's up in the ante a little bit, which is great. So Scott and I were speaking yesterday about how we were going to facilitate this. And of course, you have to call in twice a month, every other week, or 2 weeks out of the month, you must call in. You must call in. It is a call-in talk show, so you must call in to participate. But Scott has come up with something that I'm going to be putting out there very soon. He's not finished with it, but it's really good. It's the debate doesn't stop when the games does, when the game does. Esport Radio, live call-in sports talk show. It's something that we can put out where we'll have multiple people listening from multiple states, but they'll still have to call in. 39 days. Okay. Scott, are you with me? Because I'm still in your glory. And you know, it's so bad. Rick, tell Scott he won't get paid if he doesn't get on the air. He will not get paid. That's the way this ball bounces. That's the way the cookie crumbles.
10: Can you hear me, Coach?
35: Now I can hear you. Scott, you got lucky. Because
10: you know what happened?
35: I wasn't going to pay you.
10: This is an interesting thing. Sometimes, and it doesn't happen often, but when you start to give me compliments, all of a sudden I can't get on.
35: I swear, that is so true. That is the truth.
10: When you start being nice to me, all of a sudden I'm having technical problems on my end.
35: You did too. You weren't going to get paid, Scott. It's 7:13, so you lost a quarter. That's all I can say. I'm sorry, man. It is what it is. This is ESPN. They're laying people off.
10: Yeah.
35: Big time people.
10: On the air.
35: Oh, yeah, they did get Ryan Clark on air. That was pretty good. But they're laid off numerous people. I mean, they laid off people that had been there for 30 years. I mean, ESPN. Cutting some of the belly fat. It is tight out here. That's all. Now, Scott, I was talking to people about what you had developed. It's 7:14.
10: Yeah, I could hear everything you were saying, Coach. I just couldn't say anything.
35: Okay, great. So I want you to tell people what you've come up with. And when you were telling me about it, I said, Scott, they have to call in. He says, Coach, just continue scrolling down. And you'll say, the Pick'em Challenge Board. And people will be able to follow it daily. I mean, they'll be able to know exactly where they are week to week. It's really, really a good system. And how they have to call in. How we can track when they call in. A lot of people will say, how will you know they call in? Because the system will track it. So tell them about what you developed before we go to break.
10: So just a quick little website for Esports Radio. You know, you were talking yesterday and about this whole, you know, especially moving up to $1,000. I think that's a great thing. We all know it's not your money that you're giving away, so...
35: Yeah. It's Billy Hayes' money. That's fine. But, I mean, you're still getting it. Doesn't matter how you get it. You will get it.
10: Yep.
35: And that's firstly, Scott. I didn't tell you second. There is a second place prize. Haven't decided what that is going to be yet. Might be $500, Scott. It's going to be a real payout. I'm just being honest with people.
10: So,
35: go ahead.
10: This website will be able to, you know, we'll post all the weekly games on there. Mm-hmm. Everybody will be able to see what the games are for the week. We'll keep track of the records on there, a little bit of everything. But you will be able to make your picks on the website, except that after 2 weeks, you'll get a notification that you do have to call into the radio show to remain eligible for the $1,000.
35: Exactly. They'll still be able to win week to week, but they will lose their eligibility for the $1,000 at the end of the year. Exactly. There will be week to week payouts, like always. But if you want the coup de grace at the end, that $1,000, you have to participate all year. So I can't wait because, you know, we'll get the AC who tells me he wins all my contests. You know, he'll be last. AC's listening, Scott. So AC, we know you're going to be last, but that's okay. You're the king, but we will have everyone be able to participate. You'll be able to follow each one, everyone. It's going to be really, really good, Scott. And it opens it up. Just like last year, Final Four was the most people I ever had participate, men and women, in the Esports Radio Final Four. Well, this football, I think this is going to explode, Scott. I really think it's going to be good. Only problem is, Rick, those phone lines at iHeart are going to have to work. That's all.
10: Yes, they are.
35: They're going to have to work because now it's getting interesting because there will be a second place prize. Haven't dictated what that is yet. I haven't come up with what, of course, we know what we're going to do. There will always be four games. I'm not saying this year. Last year, and I argued with people about this, that I always said Louisville, Kentucky had to be one of the games they had to select from. That was the tiebreaker game. Not true this year. I'm going with the best game, the hardest game to pick. So it doesn't have to have Kentucky or Louisville involved at all, even though, honestly, Louisville's first game against Ole Miss is definitely the game. Kentucky's got five games this year that are definitely going to be the game. They have five highly competitive games. But after that, we're going to pick the best game of the week for the tiebreaker game so that this just won't be a ringer deal. People will have to truly handicap and understand. And they will be able to see the games online. You'll be able to go and select, just like you did the basketball brackets. You'll see the four games. There could be five some weeks, but you'll see the games. You'll be able to select the game. Scott, the one thing we did not talk about, I didn't see where they had to place their score. Because for the tiebreaker game, I have to have the score, as we know.
10: It's on there.
35: Okay, it's on there. Great. So, yeah, so yeah. It's going to be an interesting concept, and it's going to be a crazy, crazy year. I just can't wait to get this started. So it's 7:18. When we come back, Scott, we're going to throw it to you. We talk about national news every day, and we never get to it. I promise all our friends, family, that we're going to go to national news after the break. Then we'll get into this TBT. Interesting. And, Rick, I sent something to Shannon. I will resend it to you to play with about the TBT after the break. This is eSports Radio. We'll talk to you in a minute.
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35: 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Wednesday, July 22nd, 2026, 721. Scott, we have promised. I'm going to follow through with my promise. I'm going to throw it to you for the national news. Go right ahead.
10: I would say the two biggest things that we really haven't touched on yet, especially yesterday, things got a little out of control with the Coach Stein and his comments, but the World Cup and the British Open took place over the weekend, and you watched all of the British Open.
35: I did.
10: Correct?
35: Yes, correct.
10: And the one big, I guess, controversy, well, congratulations to Ryan Fox for winning the British Open at 10 under, but everybody's talking about Bryson DeChambeau and his penalty.
35: Right.
10: And you were watching it live, and I caught some of the highlights. I really didn't get a full chance to understand what exactly he did. And after talking to you about it, he pulled a Jerry Eves.
35: He did. He did, Scott.
10: So
35: he improved his backswing lie. He did not improve the lie of the ball. He did not move the ball at all. But everyone knows professionally that when you're in the rough, in a hazard, you're supposed to be as minimal movement and damage as possible to the surrounding areas. That's all there is to it, as minimum as possible. Scott, he stepped into it. They showed him where his ball was located. He looked at it. He stepped behind the ball like I would with his feet and started knocking down the wild grass behind the ball. He did. Now, how close to the ball, I cannot tell you. I can't tell you if the grass he was knocking down with his feet, which he definitely did, was 2 feet behind the ball or a foot behind the ball. I can't. They never gave you the view. They never gave you a drone look from straight down to where you could tell, did he truly help his backswing? I don't know. That's what he was arguing. But he definitely, deliberately knocked down, stepped on grass with both feet to lower the level to make it easier for his backswing. He did do that. There's no question about it. So that was undisputable. Like Roy McIlroy said, for him to keep everybody there that long over that was really unbelievable because he did it. The tape shows he did it. And he is a professional. It's not Jerry Eves, Scott Bolwage, stepping in there, making sure there's no snakes in there. I would have picked my ball up and walked out, Scott. That's what I would have done. But he's a professional. He hacked it out. He's very super strong, great athlete. But did he improve the backswing? Yes, he did. There's no question. I can't tell you the proximity. Was it a foot behind the ball, 2 feet behind the ball, 28 inches behind the ball? I don't know, Scott. But all I do know is that, yes, he did improve his lie. So two-stroke penalty was ensued upon him. He didn't like it. Some of his comments. We're here now. When I'm telling you, we're here now. And we talk about influence. And we really do. And from Tiger Woods saying he's speaking to the president, to Bryson DeChambeau saying he's going to call the president. I mean, Scott, that's where we are now. Now, a lot of people can say this is appropriate, but it's not. I'm sorry. It's not. But that's where we are now. That's where we are. So Bryson was a little upset, threatening people with different things he was going to do other than being the professional. Looking at the tape, he definitely, with both feet, moved grass backwards. Understand me, Scott? He didn't stamp it down to the floor, but instead of it sitting at a 90-degree angle, it was sitting at a 35-degree angle, Scott. But he did push it away from the ball. He did. That's all. I don't know if it would have been in his backswing. I want people to understand that. They never gave us the view. Would that have affected his backswing? It may not have, Scott,
0: but it doesn't make any difference with the rules. You have to have as minimum damage as possible. He did not do that. He went in there like Jerry Eves and stepping on things to get a good look at the ball. He did. I would have done the same thing, but I'm not Bryson DeChambeau. I'm not playing in the open. I'm not a professional. He should know. As a professional basketball player, coach, I knew the rules. That's all. He should have known the rules. So that's it.
10: So you're telling me you can't go in there and take your golf club and swing it like a weed whacker? And
0: I can, but he can't. I can. He can't. That's all I'm saying. That's all. But it did take away from a very great tournament. The biggest thing about the tournament, Scott, was the weather was perfect for 4 days. That's not what the Open is supposed to be. That's why it was minus 10. The weather there is supposed to be windy, some rain, but blowing like crazy. Scott, they had perfect Florida weather, period. So that's why you saw the minus 10 instead of minus 1, 2, or 3 like normal, because the weather was perfect, ideal. That's all. But it was a great tournament. Go ahead. Next step.
10: Well, yes, on to the World Cup. And did you catch any of the

0: Cup, but Argentina just had the belief that they could win. You could see the difference, my opinion.
1: Yeah. You know, and watching the game, it was very interesting how Spain just truly dominated the ball. Mm-hmm. And Argentina couldn't really get a chance to do anything. What I found extremely interesting was that Argentina didn't get any shots on goal.
0: Mm-hmm.
1: For that being a World Cup final, there were no shots on goal. So I had to do a little research.
0: Okay.
1: And that was only the third time in World Cup history that a team had not gotten a shot on goal.
0: Okay.
1: So
0: the third time ever.
1: First time ever that in a World Cup finals that there were no shots on goal.
0: Hmm. I don't know the plays, Scott. They have plays. Yes, they have technique. I'm not good enough to tell you what happened. I'm just not. I'm not an expert at soccer or football, and I couldn't tell you. I just don't know. But I watched it. That's all I can say. I did watch.
1: You'll see a lot of give and goes. You'll see a lot of kind of triangle action, keep for spacing purposes. You know, I've seen some different breakdowns that kind of compare it to basketball with triangles, keeping, you know, three guys in some form of triangle and working on that. So, very interesting. You know, some of the similarities.
0: All I'm going to say is this, Scott. I heard Jerry's has never lost a golf ball in the rough. He's been known to drop one out of his pocket as he approaches the rough to look for it. No surprise, I'm trying to tell you. This is what I have to put up with, Scott. This is what I have to put up with. See what you've started? Mm-mm-mm. That's okay.
1: That sounds like the truth. I don't know who sent that message, but that sounds like the truth.
0: Maybe I can't handle the truth, Scott. I'm not dropping golf balls out of my pocket, Scott. I don't want people to believe that.
1: Yeah, you, now,
0: I may
1: you,
0: send
1: you
0: my wife in to find them, but I'm not dropping them out of my pocket. That's all.
1: Yeah,
0: I'm not going to let you have that one.
1: You have a hole in your pocket, and you just kind of push it down, and it just falls down your leg.
0: Okay. I got you. You got jokes. All right, continue. What else do we have, Scott? What else do we have? It's already 7:32, and we need to get to our second break. What else do you have?
1: Yeah. Just real quick, I mean, baseball's slowly heating up. Your Reds are still cooling off. You know, and here's the thing. They're only 5.5 games out of the last wild card spot.
0: Thank you. One last night, 4-2 over Seattle. Thank you.
1: So, I mean, they are 100 games in. So, still have 62 games left.
0: A lot of time.
1: Can easily turn it around. A lot of time left.
0: The Dodgers are in a slump right now. A lot of teams, it's a long season. They got a lot of time. Reds are doing fine. Big win last night, though. Big win. Bounce back after 2 nights ago. They took a slacking 8-0, but they won last night 4-2 in Seattle.
1: Yeah. So.
0: Congratulations to the Reds. So let's get to break, Scott. We've got to go. It's 7:33. When we come back, we're going to jump into this TBT. I'm trying to tell you. Chris Paul, I'm going to start selling heaters. I've got heaters cheap. I think people need to stay warm. It's cold outside right now, and I'm going to sell them to people because Chris Paul is sold. What a bill of goods. It's eSports Radio. We'll talk about the TBT after the break.
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10: 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Time to get up, stop fighting with the pillow, get moving, get to work. Quality days work, give your employer that, that's all. I mean, that's no matter what your job is, do a good job at what you do. Now, I'm going to throw it back to my national newsman again, because I'm going to let him give you the breakdown of this TBT tournament. What has transpired so far to this point with the tournament? Then we'll work our way into La Familia against the Ville, game three tonight in Lexington. Go ahead, Scott.
11: Oh, game one was the very first game of the TBT with La Familia and the Ville. Mm-hmm. As we know, La Familia won by 4. That was so far the closest home win for all the games that were played. Then, you know, Monday, the Ville won by 20. Mm-hmm. Aftershock, which is Wichita State, they won by 21 over New Mexico team on Monday as well. Yesterday, Boeheim's Army, actually, they went to Seton Hall and won by 30. So that could be a two-game sweep there. Then Kansas State beat the Jayhawks alumni team 80-61. So we've only really had one close game with these alumni games. Mm-hmm. And today we've got the rubber match. We've got game three. And that could be probably one of the closest games. I mean, the Ville came back and played well the other day, and I know you'll talk more about it. And also we have game two, they're playing back-to-back with Kansas State and Kansas playing again tonight. Mm-hmm. This time they're at Kansas. And then we have the local, the non-alumni side of the bracket with Red Rose War Ready against Heartfire Elite and then Gotham City Rockers against Davis Steel. So those are the teams that I guess pay to play. They put their names in the hat, and they're out in Vegas, and they're playing in Vegas on that side of the non-alumni bracket.
10: Okay.
11: So, Coach, who do you think is going to win tonight with the Ville and La Familia? Or do you even care?
10: Don't care. I just don't care, Scott. I'm sorry. But I have to answer because it will be played. I think it'll be on Fox Sports 1 again. Yeah. Scott. Louisville has the better roster. You could tell that from the last game. First game was very competitive. Kentucky was able to pull it out. But let's just be honest. I want everyone to understand. Kentucky's roster has more players from Ohio State, Georgetown, Maryland, Marquette, Villanova. Louisville's the same thing. These are not Louisville and Kentucky teams. It's almost kind of gotten to the joke phase. Yes, Montrezl Harrell, Louisville has a few. Chris Jones, Russ Smith, really great people. But again, Scott, Chris Paul has done, former NBA player, has done a great job of selling this. And people buy it. So I can't say that it's garbage because people buy it. They went out. They entertained themselves. They enjoyed it. Montrezl Harrell stood up on the scores table at the end of the game. People got to cheer and clap. So my opinion doesn't count. I didn't go, so I can't say that. All I'm saying is that I've got some heaters, Scott. I've got some warm heaters right now that I'm going to sell right outside of Simmons College to raise money. I think people need it. It's cold outside. Come and get your heater. I've got in bottom basement prices. Because, Scott, there was a clip. I tried to send it to Rick, but it didn't come. Rick, it never came through, correct, sir?
6: That's correct, Jerry.
10: Okay. But what it was the head coach of Kentucky's roster. Excuse me, La Familia. I'm not going to say Kentucky. La Familia's roster. John Hood speaking about Twani Beckham. I don't know John Hood. I know Twani Beckham. We recruited Twani Beckham, Scott. You may not remember, played at Mississippi State when Thomas was there. The year they had players fighting each other, we played really well that game.
11: Yes.
10: Great guy. I mean, he's just a great young man. And all I'm seeing is that social media, they're killing him. We need to get more players. It's the general manager's fault. So the head coach, Coach Hood, was saying that this is a 11-month job that Twani is working, trying to get players to commit. Players commit, then don't show. There's nothing Twani can do. He says, I've got a full-time job. This is the head coach, John Hood. I'm doing this for free. I wanted people to hear it, but this is the gist. And it's very close to the quotes, but I'm not, don't hold me to that, but I'm very close. I've got a full-time job. Twani is doing the best job that he can. He was backing people off of the negativity about Kentucky losing, and Twani Beckham had not done his job. I'm like, I can't believe we're here. I just can't believe. For a TBT, $2 million winner-takes-all contest. So let me explain something to people. Eve Sports Radio, I have a contest. I'm going to spend $1,000 to the winner of the contest collectively. But every week, there's payouts. Every week, someone is going to get paid out most of the time. Unless they get in the Briar's Patch with me. If I beat them, I beat them. That's fair. But most of the time, people know, don't get in the Briar's Bush with Jerry. They stay out, and there's going to be a payout every week. I have a very good informant. I'm not giving up my informant. A very good informant. Really good friend of mine. That said that players do get, some players get something. But the head coach of La Familia, not saying Kentucky anymore because it's not Kentucky players, not all of them, said that, you know, people were doing this for free. So all I can say is, Chris Paul, you're good at what you do. You've got national televised games. You have people buying tickets. I'm sure there's going to be a lot of tickets sold tonight for game three. I would think that most of these series, Scott, are going to go three games because guess what? That's how Chris Paul makes his money. I'm sorry. I'm not saying it's the WWF completely or whatever the wrestling league is, but it's close. You just announced there's only one team that has won on the road. One. I think you just said, and they killed Syracuse, killed someone. But other than that, the home teams have won. Okay, see, no. The home teams have won. So as long as it entertains people, one. Secondly, as long as the players don't injure themselves, two. This is my opinion. I'm not saying that I would. I mean, I see more washed up guys out there trying to play than the law allows. I see more air balls shot. It's just the facts. I know what I'm watching. It's not soccer. But as long as people enjoy it and go and it's fun, okay. I just hate the players not being compensated for the third game of a rubber match, winner take all of $2 million. That would be like Jerry used to say, be in my contest all year. There's going to be one person win $1,000. I would still have people do it, Scott, but do you think that's the right way? I don't think my sponsor, I don't think Town and Country, Billy Hayes would be all high on that. That's, come on. I mean, you could do that, but I don't think that's fair.
11: So first thing, when it comes to the college teams and getting all them together, if you're going to make it to where you have your rivalry games like we have this year, this is the first time they've done this, then yes, the players should be get some type of compensation for that because you're using them to as part of promoting this
10: absolutely
11: tournament.
10: Absolutely. Three games? Absolutely.
11: Compared to how it was in the past when this first started, where you had to kind of get your team nominated, it was all fan participation. And that's how your team was able to make this tournament.
10: But, Scott, and it was win in advance. It wasn't series. Yep. Win
11: it
10: in
11: was
10: advance.
11: I think it was 64 teams. Mm-hmm. And, you know, it's turned into something that was the idea of one gentleman. And I believe it was Tim Merger. I'm looking at their roster, and he's the founder of this whole thing, and you know, he put up the money, and it was $1 million winner take all. You put your best five together. Couldn't be NBA players, but it could be overseas guys, and it turned into something. And now I think they need to figure out how to bring it back to that natural, you get your best team and let's see who the best team is. But then what happened also was all these colleges started to say, well, let's take our alumni and enter our alumni in this. So it slowly turned into what we have today. Now, I will say it's not all Chris Paul. Yes, he's the biggest name on there. But what he did was he joined the soccer side of this. So I don't know if you know they do a soccer tournament the same way. So it's not 11 on 11. It's only 7 on 7. And they play that in North Carolina.
10: Okay.
11: So, and he jumped in on that. And it doesn't get the same publicity as the basketball does, but it's a really good event. Again, 7 on 7, smaller field, high action. And again, it's a great concept to have.
10: Great concept. So I got you, Scott. Great concept. I'm not going to say anything. I didn't ever say great concept. But anyway, I know one thing.
11: What it's turned into isn't great. But what the initial concept of just putting a group of people together to say, hey, let's see if we can win this. That's a, you know, and it's supposed to be for the average, I won't say the average player, but the non-pros.
10: Okay. Here's my only problem, Scott, is that when you start to put series in, you're using the fan bases in this area. You're using the Louisville fan base and the Kentucky fan base when most of the players or half of the players aren't even from that school. That's why I used to be when it was Kentucky players. Okay. Louisville players. Oh, I was with it.
11: Yeah.
10: Now that it's morphed into half the players are from somewhere else. The guys aren't playing. You're playing three games in this area for one reason only. You're drawing ticket sales. That's all. So I'm not with that, Scott. I'm just not. So anyway.
11: I agree with you
10: on
11: that.
10: We're at 7:48. TBT, the rubber game is tonight. Watch it. Let's just hope. I just hope players don't get injured. That's my only. Both teams. I know players on both teams. I know the Harrisons. Willie Colley. I know Russ Smith really well, great guy. Peyton Siva really well. I know Twani Beckham. I recruited Twani. That's all there is to it. So I know that the best team wins. I'm happy for whoever wins the game. But this rubber thing, they're taking advantage of the fans. That's all that I'm saying. 7:48 is eSports Radio. We'll be back after the break.
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10: Welcome back to Esports Radio 751. Scott, let me read something quickly. And I want people to understand, I completely agree with this person's statement. Everyone, they text me or they social media me, but I just wanted to read this. I understand what you're saying, Jerry, about the TBT players not getting paid, but they knew before they ever committed to play, so I see it more as a player's choice to play. Okay, I agree. No question about that.
16: Yeah.
10: Their choice to do it. Nobody forced them to play. I agree. Here's what I'm saying at the end of my statement before we went to commercial. I think they're taking advantage of the fans, not the players, but the promoters. That's why there's three games in the state of Kentucky. Kentucky fans, Louisville fans will come watch supposedly their players play. And we will promote this television-wise. We'll make more money. Yes, the winning team gets $2 million, but I think the fans are being taken advantage of just as much as the players. I'm just disappointed if the players aren't getting paid. I'm more disappointed in the players. I didn't say that was the promoter's fault. If you all remember early on, I want to say a day or two ago or last week, George and I spoke about it. If they're not being paid, that's their fault. I agree with you completely. They're adults. So I don't want to have anybody misinterpret what I'm saying. I truly do agree. The players know what they're getting into. I don't feel bad for them. I still hope they don't get injured. Most of them are not playing professionally anymore, but there's some are. Montrezl Harrell still makes money. He's in the 3-on-3. He's in other things. Harrison, a few other guys are playing overseas, and you can see they can play. But there's some of them that you know they aren't doing anything. They're one injury, one step away from tearing their knee up. It's just not worth it. But, again, my opinion. Great comment, though. So, Scott, we talked about Kentucky football yesterday and the statement. What do you think? September the 6th, Louisville is going to open up with Ole Miss. Very high competitive SEC team. What do you think the outcome is going to be? Do you think Coach Brohm's team is ready? Was that a smart move to play Ole Miss off the bat?
11: I would say without Lane Kiffin there,
10: mm-hmm.
11: that's a good start for them.
10: I agree.
11: There's a lot of I would say a lot of question marks with Ole Miss, with Kiffin not being there, what kind of team they're going to be. Mm-hmm. So with that being their first game, I would say I would want to play Ole Miss then compared mm-hmm. to 7-8 weeks into the season. So if you're going to get them early.
10: No, I agree with you completely. That is so true.
11: So they may still be trying to find themselves as a team and figure mm-hmm. things out. You know, because that'll be their real first challenge, you know, with the pads on and mm-hmm. fans in the stands, everything. So, I mean, they have a good chance.
10: That's going to be a good game.
11: I would say that mm-hmm. it will be a good game. And I think right now, Ole Miss is like a 6.5-point favorite.
10: Okay. I'm glad you know. We're getting to that. But right now, Ole Miss is almost a touchdown favorite. That's a lot. We found that out. That's a lot. Maybe it will drop as the game approaches, but that's a lot. 6.5 points. Well, all I know is this. Yeah. The SEC has been crying a little bit, Scott. Kirby Smart was crying, saying that coaches don't have input and they can't get things done, and the SEC is thinking about breaking away. And I just want to ask people when they're sitting there, the SEC and the Big Ten, I'm not talking about the Governor's Cup where they rate all the sports. I don't know that. I'm just talking about the breadwinners, the money makers. The SEC and the Big Ten are the best two conferences in the country. Undisputed. Okay. And they throw their weight around all the time. Look at their TV contracts. And rightfully so. Rightfully so, Scott. But
11: right.
10: I don't know if people think they're going to go. No, they do run it. But I just have no idea. Don't worry about it, SEC fans. Fans in general. Where are you going to go? You're just going to play each other? Have the SEC championship? The Big Ten's won it the last 3 years. The SEC hasn't been in the championship, hasn't had a team in the championship game the last 3 years. Now, I'm not saying the SEC could win it this year and could win it the next 3 years in a row. But what I'm telling you are the facts. The last 3 years, there hasn't been an SEC team in the championship game. So they're not going anywhere. It's just spoiled milk. Anyway,

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8: Welcome back. It is the Leach Report, presented by Bobcat Enterprises. Jeff Drummond is on the phone line with us. You can read his work at On Three's KSR Plus. Does a great job covering the Cats and has done so on the web since 1999. And Jeff, are you enjoying the TBT? It's not everybody's cup of tea. There's not much going on in the summer right now besides baseball. Welcoming these alumni back, even the drama that's happened online the last few days. Have you enjoyed the spectacle so far and ready for tonight's game?
9: Well, you know, Billy, it's not my cup of tea, really, the TBT. I'll tune in and watch it for a little while. 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But I'm kind of

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8: Welcome back. 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Always ready to go watch a baseball game when this song gets played.
9: Oh, yeah. The Atlanta Braves used to use this back in the 90s. Every home game, when the pitcher's warming up for the first inning, this is the song that was played.
8: Oh, yeah, and why wouldn't you? I mean, it's the perfect baseball song. Who sings that song, by the way,
9: John Fogerty.
8: That's right, because I saw him at Bourbon and Beyond, and mm-hmm. he had a Louisville Slugger bat made into a guitar and was playing that song one of the first times I went to Bourbon and Beyond.
9: I think he's like 80-some years old and still like rocks
8: still
9: it out.
8: Going
9: it's
8: out
9: amazing.
8: There doing it.
9: Like, yeah. You know, I'm thinking, like, when I'm 80, I'll be happy to just be able to get up and walk around. And, like, some of these guys, like John Fogerty and, like, the Rolling Stones, like, I think those guys were literally going to die on stage. I don't think, like, Mick Jagger will ever retire. And the guy is incredible. I don't know. I have to look up how old is Mick Jagger. How old do you think he is? He's got to be in it. Oh, Rick's God. With us. Rick, you seem like you would be, like, a Mick Jagger fan. Are you a fan of Mick Jagger?
10: What do you think,
9: Rick?
10: The Stones?
9: Yeah.
10: Sure.
8: All right. How old is he?
10: Gosh, I'd say he's probably pushing 90.
8: Oh, wow.
10: I mean, you know, this guy's a father, a grandfather, a great-grandfather. I mean, he's pushed the envelope.
9: I think the woman he was dating, he was old enough to be her great-grandfather, actually.
10: Yeah, I think you're right.
9: Let's see. He is 82 years old and is still out there doing his thing. He is, I think they're getting ready to put out new Stones music. I read the other day, so.
8: I think they already did. I thought I heard Rick playing it with Terry Miners.
9: Oh, did you?

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9: Welcome back. It is Kentucky Sports Radio. Shannon the Dude, Ryan Lemon, Drew Franklin here with you. Got Rick Ryder in here too with us. We're bringing in all the stars. Rick's over there on the ones and twos. Some people riding in with the best moments of realizing that they were old. One person says they reached down to pick up a spoon and threw out their back. That'll do it. Another person wrote in and said, when I caught myself getting into the routine of going to bed at 9 o'clock. You know what? I'm with them on that. Like, if somebody has got to get up normally at 5 o'clock in the morning, Ryan, I used to laugh at my grandparents because every night, 9 o'clock, they'd be like, yep, it's time for bed. And I'm like, 9 o'clock? Like, when I was younger, I wouldn't even go out to the bars until 11 o'clock at night. Wouldn't even leave the house. And they'd be going to bed at 9 o'clock, and I'm going, what? And now here I am, Ryan, doing the same thing. 9 o'clock, I am ready to go to bed.
10: The 11 o'clock news was such a big part of my life for like 20 years. I can't tell you the last time I've stayed up to watch the 11 o'clock news. I'm in bed.
9: Didn't you used to be on the late news, though? Or
10: yes. That's what I'm saying. It was such a big part of my life for so long, and now I never been. I can drive across town, like from my house on the west side to Hamburg on the east side, and get out of my car like, oh, my goodness, I just ran a marathon.
9: Jeez. It hits you quick.
10: It does.
9: And then one more person says that whenever they had to start having their hairdresser cover up their grays. Some moments that you realized you were the old person. All right, we got phone lines full. 859-280-2287. Maybe we'll give away the Barry Manilow tickets just by best moment I realized I was old call that we get today. So
10: it's a good idea.
9: And if you don't want to do it, if you don't want the Barry Manilow tickets, you don't have to do that. It's Ask Anything Day. So whatever you want to talk about, we're here for it. Let's go to Matthew first on the phones. What's up, Matthew?
11: Hey, I'm pumped up for, UK football, and I think this is the year to beat Alabama.

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8: Welcome back. It is Kentucky Sports Radio. Guys, I've got a request to do something I haven't done in a long time on this show. And if I remember, if you guys will remind me, I'll try to do it at the end. I got a request to go through and play all the old drops throughout the show's history.
9: Yeah.
8: So it's been a very, very long time.
9: It has been.
8: But somebody remind me, otherwise I will forget. That's part of that old thing. I think what Bluegrass was saying, if I understand his call, was that Will Stein was sort of on the fly trying to figure out what he was going to answer at SEC Media Days. And I give these guys a lot of grace. I mean, especially SEC Media Days. These guys are getting asked 100 questions, and they give one quote that the media just hones in on and focuses on, and that's what you hear played over and over and over. So, you know, Ryan, these guys are answering so many questions, and they, you know, you get one or two things maybe not given the exact answer that you want. It doesn't come out right, and that's what everybody kind of focuses on and goes, well, this guy doesn't sound like he's prepared, you know?
9: That's what made Stein, I think, so interesting, because most coaches have, you know, their coach speak, their canned lines, the things they say, and he comes out like, we're going to win because of me.
8: Mm-hmm.
9: It's because of me. Now we're going to win because of me.
8: Yeah. Drew, I like that confidence.
9: I do too.
10: Also like how he paused because he knew how he was going to come off. Uh-huh. Like he knew, all right, this is about to go viral. I don't think he was thinking, should I do it? But he was kind of giving a moment like, yep, I'm about to say this because this is how I feel. There was just a brief cocky pause.
9: I agree.
10: Before he let it out.
8: Now, Ryan, you said you've got some good questions on the text line. You said you got one question for both Drew and I.
9: Yes. Yeah. This is from the A-Vision Glass text machine. I'll do Drew's first.
8: Okay.
9: Drew, why don't you just put your bins in front of your neighbor's house?
10: It's a good idea.
8: Yeah.
9: If he's putting his bins in front of your house, put your bins in front of his house.
10: Okay. That's kind of like waging neighborhood war there. Uh-huh. Maybe I should start mowing his yard.
8: There you go. You should go to his side and cut it like one notch down farther than what he's mowed yours.
10: I can't do much more than his. He keeps it low. Why I don't like it.
8: Just mow his air, like mow it down to the dirt.
9: Here's the one for Shannon.
8: Yeah.
9: I knew I was getting old when I started growing pumpkins.
8: Oh. You know what? Hey, I've got them back in the garden again.
9: Well, we rest our case then.
8: It's fine. No, I mean, I admitted that. That was how I started the show today, was saying I know that I'm old. That was a reminder last night going to a concert and watching people in their 60s dressed like they're still in their 20s. It made me feel old. So the pumpkins are coming along, though. I don't have any yet. I waited.
9: I used your pumpkins as Halloween decorations last year.
8: See, last year I got so excited about the pumpkins that I planted them way too early.

0: to pay up. It's your arena. That's not a gift. I think the city has been kind of backed into a corner here. Some of its leaders maybe didn't think this through. And now you've got a billionaire. This guy is worth almost $3 billion asking for a handout from the city. I just never think that that's okay. I think that you buy into a sports team. It's part of a public trust. He's going to make plenty of money. Whenever he sells this team down the road, he will make a huge, huge profit. Like, put it in what you, if you weren't interested in doing these things, why'd you buy the team?
1: Because he saw it as a potential upside play. I'm sure he's saying, oh, I can flip this thing, or I'll threaten to move the team out of the city, and then they'll pay for it. Listen, I don't want to go off the reservation here on some of these billionaire takes that's happening in America. It's not just the NBA. It's really ugly what's going on. Like, the greed out there is just disgusting. I don't know. And listen, Adam Silver's got some blood on his hands here. Bro, why did you let this guy buy the team?
0: Yeah.
1: Yeah, surely there were other suitors. Now, I know he won in the NHL. What was the team he won? Carolina
0: Hurricanes.
1: Right. So he's sitting behind, hey, listen, I know what I'm doing. We got a title in the NHL. Yeah, but look what you're doing to people, man.
0: Look what he did with the Hurricanes just now after they won the Stanley Cup. So the Stanley Cup, you know, it has the names of everyone on the team who's won it. And this is a big deal. I covered hockey for a while. It's a big deal. The bands around the Stanley Cup, once they have to remove one to make room for the next one, those go on the Hall of Fame. Having your name on the Stanley Cup is just the ultimate for a hockey player. And you can only have a certain number of names. There's only so much space. Tom Dundon, when the Hurricanes just won the title, put in the list of names, the top five names. Five. So five people who actually worked on that team for that championship are now can't be on. The top five names are him, his wife, and his children. How do you do that?
1: That's just ego and greed. It's just gross.
0: I don't know. I hope that the city of Portland stands strong. The state of Oregon, the city of Portland could definitely use that money in other places. They are ranked low on all that public education lists, a bunch of other stuff. And I get it. If the Blazers move, that city is never getting a team back, and they have no other major professional sports team. So there is a public value in that. But just because there's a value to the public doesn't mean you have to make them pay for it if you have the money.
1: Yeah.
0: And he has the money. He's $3 billion. He had $3 billion net worth. And that's not even counting the team he owns in Carolina, which is another four something.
1: Last thought, Rachel, you got teenagers. I got a couple. I don't understand on social media how all these influencers look up to billionaires. Like, they put them on this pedestal like they're awesome. Hey, guys, newsflash, they don't care about you at all. Look at the actions.
0: I am so glad you said that. So I have, kind of said on social media this exact thing. Like, I cannot believe that he's holding the city up for money. And I brought up, they're ranked 47th out of 50 states in K-12 education and all of these things. The number of people in my mentions defending the billionaire and also ripping on teachers. I had no idea. Teachers are greedy. Teachers are this. Teachers are that. What are you talking about? These people work for like $4 and are teaching your children and have to pay themselves for school supplies. Like, how do we get to this point in America where, as you point out, defending the billionaire sports owners, defending billionaires in general, and ripping on teachers?
1: What's crazy is 2 hours ago, we were championing America for the World Cup run, and all the Europeans how awesome it is. And now here we are like, hey, guys, we do have our problems, obviously, big ones. But we probably should cut it short before we say stuff we regret. I'm sure the NBA is paying close attention. Rachel with the news.
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1: All right, we're still waiting, folks. I don't know what the holdup is with LeBron. Maybe he's going to flip-flop, and maybe Minnesota gets in the mix. We'll talk about that next here on The Herd.
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21: 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The FBI called it murder for hire.
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1: All right, earlier we had Albert Breer on to talk about this Kansas City Chiefs, what's the best word? Undervalued nature? Is that even a good phrase? I don't know. It's weird. Yahoo Sports came out with a power rankings list. Listen, it's the summer of lists. I'm the chief official list officer, and I totally disagree with it. I think the Chiefs are undervalued. Here's what Breer thought about KC coming in 12th.
25: I look at Kansas City, and it's hard for me to see, if Mahomes is healthy in himself, like a place where they're winning less than 10 games, right? Like, I think that's sort of the baseline when you've got a quarterback like that. Their ability to elevate up into like the 13-14 win range where they've been over the last few years, I think really kind of depends on a lot of those ifs. If Rashi Rice is a number one receiver, if Josh Simmons is in there for 17 games at left tackle, if Kenneth Walker hits as their big free agent acquisition, if Mansoor Delane can play right out of the box at corner.
1: Yeah, a lot of ifs. I want to bring in Rachel. So last year, I'm still doing a victory lap, Rachel, for predicting the Chiefs would miss the playoffs.
0: Listen, I'm going to cop to it. I'm the one who told you. You keep saying people told me I was crazy. That was me.
1: Well,
0: I'm the one
1: who told you Rachel crazy. Thought I was a freaking lunatic.
0: Well, because they had made three Super Bowls. Yes, so like, yes, you know, yes. What are you supposed to think?
1: But I don't know. You saw the Chiefs.
0: Yes.
1: By the way, I never asked. Did you get the invite to the Kelce Swift wedding?
0: No comment.
1: I mean, you're big. What?
0: No comment.
1: Wait, you're holding out on us? Rachel, the world wants to know. Oh, that's right. The people who put info online were instantly doxed. And I'm sure they didn't get the invite. If you were invited to the Swift-Kelce wedding and you could only bring plus one, would you bring your husband or one of your daughters?
0: Are you saying I should have brought you? I mean, like...
1: No, I'm not going to. Come on. Not my jam.
0: No, because I have twin daughters.
1: Yes.
0: And there is no way you can bring one of your twin daughters
1: to
0: something
1: tough.
0: Like that.
1: So you would have to bring the husband.
0: Yeah. Which, you know, I like him.
1: Or maybe, I don't know. So, it's like one of these athletes taking their mom to like the red carpet affair.
0: Yeah.
1: You know, the Oscars, Brad Pitt takes his mom or whatever.
0: But you only have one mom.
1: Right.
0: Different from having two daughters.
1: Yeah.
0: Is my point.
1: That's a tough one. Your daughters would kill you if you didn't take them. Oh my gosh. Wow. I don't know how we got sidetracked on that. But anyways, I need your thoughts on the Chiefs this year.
0: Yeah.
1: Division, AFC, all that.
0: Yeah, look, I am with you, by the way. I think they're undervalued. I think so much of the time when we do these lists, it's like, well, what did they do last season? Then swing all the way this way. And then what did they do? Then swing all the way that way. The Chiefs are still really good. They had holes at receiver last year. Obviously, Travis Kelce is still sort of regaining his footing, but he has looked good in the things they've done so far this spring. I like Mahomes coming back. I don't think that he's going to get a major catastrophic injury again. I think that's unlikely. You know, and I believe in Andy Reid, man. I covered Andy Reid in two cities. And I think I agree with Albert. I think he's one of the smartest guys in the entire sport of football. And he knows how to put his guys in the right position. He knows how to motivate them right. And don't pretend Andy Reid didn't learn anything from last year. He did.
1: Yeah. Revenge season for the Chiefs. Now let's go to the Bills. Here, I had a strong take on the Bills and Josh Allen. Super Bowl window closed. Here's what Breer said about Buffalo, Josh Allen, and the Super Bowl.
0: Mm-hmm.
25: I've got high expectations for the Bills this year. You know, I think DJ Moore is a good acquisition, a guy that they have background with because Brady was with him in Carolina. And I also think this is interesting. Like the hire of Jim Leonard as their defensive coordinator, like this is a guy who was like on a fast track to become a head coach a few years ago, hit a little bit of a speed bump there when he didn't get the job at Wisconsin. But was really well regarded in Denver. And I think he's going to be an important piece of the puzzle with Buffalo too. When you're talking about having like an attacking style of offense, I think Jim Leonard is going to reflect that on defense too.
1: Yeah, the Jim Leonard acquisition. Former Jets safety, Jim Leonard. He was there during the good days.
0: Yes.
1: Oh, way back. I don't know. Where are you on the Bills?
0: I disagree with you. I, first of all, I don't think this is his last shot at winning a Super Bowl.
1: It's tough to say.
0: NFL teams turn over so much more than a lot of other sports. They could have a draft next year where they find a gem and boom, that's your under 25 talent. So I don't think this is anyone's last shot in Buffalo. I don't believe in the curse of the Bills. Having be a person though, who has stood on that field in Buffalo so many times in the wind, them giving up that advantage with the new stadium actually really surprises me. My quick story is that, because I am a short person, sometimes they would have to have me stand on a box because they also wanted to get the goalposts in the background of the shot. Mm. And there was one time the winds were so bad during a January playoff game, I got blown off the box.
1: Wow.
0: I just boop right over. So that's how bad it can get on that field. And to just sort of be like, meh, we don't need it is a strange thing, but there you go. I think that the Bills are going to be fine as a contender going forward. If they don't win the Super Bowl this year, they could win in the future. Don't naysay the future. Have hope.
1: Yeah, I got a Bills fan buddy already texting me, J-Mac. Well, why you got to do us?
0: Why you
1: got to
0: be
1: like
0: that?
1: Hey, man, this is what we do. Hot takes, fire when ready, and I'm always ready. You know, listen, I got takes on takes in the chamber, Rachel. All right, fun
0: ready,
1: Wednesday.
0: Fire,
1: we're back tomorrow. Who knows what the future holds?
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35: The Dodgers won in the rain at Philadelphia 2-1, a two-run homer from Max Muncy. The Phillies ran into a double play to end the game. The Mets won at Milwaukee 4-0. San Diego beat Atlanta 8-3. Fernando Tatis Jr. hit a home run measured at 474 feet, longest in the majors this year. Cleveland defeated Minnesota 5-2. The Guardians back into a tie for first in the AL Central with the White Sox, who got shut out 10-0 at Texas. Cincinnati took one of the late games 4-2 at Seattle. Chase Burns, the winning pitcher, is 12-1. Houston sent Miami to an 8th straight loss, 5-3. The Miami Dolphins gave all-pro linebacker Jordan Brooks a 3-year extension worth $35 million guaranteed. He led the league in tackles last season. And Sunday's World Cup final averaged over 42 million viewers on Fox TV, plus nearly 24 million on Telemundo in this country.
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21: Be given the reins and sit here and talk about whatever I want to talk about. And today, guys, it's going to be a lot of random topics. So I hope you're okay with that. Last night, I went to a concert. And
22: heard you talking about the pre-show.
21: By the way, just so everybody will stick around, I know that this is going to make you excited, but we were giving away Barry Manilow tickets on the show today.
22: Woo!
23: Hell yeah.
22: Yeah.
23: I write the songs that make the whole world sing.
21: Is that a Barry Manilow song?
23: Yes.
21: Okay. I was going to say, I'm going to have to lean on you for the text line and all the Barry Manilow songs because I don't think I really know any Barry Manilow songs.
22: You know some jingles he wrote.
21: Oh, yeah. We talked about this, didn't we? What were the jingles that Barry Manilow wrote?
22: McDonald's.
21: I'm loving
22: it. You deserve a break today at McDonald's. I am stuck on Band-Aids because Band-Aids stuck on me.
21: Whoa. Barry Manilow wrote that?
22: Yeah, he also wrote, I'm on the American Bandstand.
21: Okay, that's a little bit old for me. I don't remember that one. But this, yeah. I'm Stuck on Band-Aid. I definitely know that one.
22: Yes.
21: So is that the most popular Barry Manilow song, Stuck on Band-Aid, because Band-Aid stuck on me?
0: He also has Like a Good Neighbor, State Farm is there.
22: There we go. Boy. Another great one.
21: Wow.
22: I heard in his concerts, like, he has a little melody where he just plays them all. He plays, like, you know, 20 of them in a row, you know, just little, and everybody loves it.
21: Strings them all together.
22: Yeah.
21: Now you got me halfway excited to go see Barry Manilow.
22: See? That's what I'm saying.
0: It's like a commercial break.
21: Yeah, I'm not here to hear whatever Ryan was singing. I want to hear the McDonald's jingle and the Band-Aid jingle.
22: Band-Aid?
21: Wow.
22: There's some more. Maybe we'll dig them up and find some more jingles. But he's done a lot of famous jingles.
21: You know, I was just sitting here thinking, too, every day we're together for 2 hours. I probably spend more time either talking to you guys or at least doing the show with you guys than I do my own family. You know, it's like we do 10 hours a week together. I don't know if I spend 10 hours a week speaking to my parents. Actually, I know I don't. So, you know, it's just one of those things where you start putting it together and how many hours we've done radio over the years together. And you times that by, what, 15 years or something like that? We've done a lot of radio. So I'm happy to have you guys here with us, and we're going to get into some random stuff. But yeah, speaking of concerts, Bush last night. I went to see Bush. Ryan, I'm assuming, Drew, you know who Bush is. And you probably know who the band Hoobastank is.
0: Oh, I love some Hoobastank.
21: Yep. Ryan, do you know who either one of those bands are?
22: I've heard of both of them, but I couldn't tell you a Bush song, but I know they're out there.
0: Glycerin?
21: Glycerin's a good one. Yep.
22: Glycerin? I know that song.
21: Yep.
22: I thought that was Nirvana.
21: No, that's a Bush song.
22: Okay.
21: But I bring this up because I have some observations about going to see a band from the 90s that's basically a nostalgia band at this point. First of all, the people that were there are all, you know, 40 plus, and they're all sort of reliving their glory years. And I'm looking around and I'm seeing people in their 60s. Probably wearing stuff that they should wear. I'm talking about men and women. The first thing I see when I walk in is a guy that has a big beer belly and the shirt wouldn't even pull down over his belly. The belly's just hanging out. And he's just standing there and everybody's walking by, going through the line. And I'm like, all right, this is going to be an interesting show already. Like, the people watching is incredible. But as I'm watching all these people in their 40s, 50s, and 60s, I just came to the realization of, man, I am old. I am old. Like, this is now, like, the bands that I grew up listening to. This is their demo now. It's 40, 50, 60-year-old people. And I just came to that reminder. I mean, I didn't just realize that I'm old yesterday. I knew that. But it was just another reminder that, man, I'm getting old. And these people that are there are all just rocking it out. It's like, it's kind of depressing a little bit. And I wondered, guys, if you, like, remember the first time that you came to the realization that you're now old. Because I could tell you mine. Mine was about 10 years ago when I walked into QMF, which is a classic rock station, and they were playing Bush and Nirvana and all these bands that I grew up, and I'm going, what's going on here? Like, what? These bands are being played on QMF now? And I think it was Vanetti that looked at me and goes, yeah, dude, that song's 25 years old. I'm going, oh, my God, I am old. So, Ryan, do you have, like, a moment that you just remember, like, it came to you that, oh, my God, I'm actually old now. I'm the old guy.
22: I can say it with honesty, it happened this morning.
21: You just realize you're old this morning?
0: First time. No, not the first time.
21: Come up for the first time.
22: Oh, well, the first time is easy.
21: Yeah.
22: I just got the job here in Lexington, so I'm like 30 years old, and my buddy Punk takes me to a place called Two Keys Tavern.
21: Uh-huh.
22: And I walk in there, and the high school kid that I just covered in the basketball game before I went to Two Keys Tavern is in Two Keys Tavern, and he's in high school.
21: Oh,
22: I remember, okay,
21: yeah.
22: I need to get, this is not the place for me. That's the first realization, like, I am old. When I see high school kids in the bar.
21: Mm-hmm. I remember Dawson, who used to call into the show. Or when people will come up to us, Drew, and go, yeah, I used to listen to you when I was a little kid, and they're now 22 years old. And I'm going, oh, my God, have we really been on the radio that long? Do you have one for you, Drew, like where you go, man, I'm the old guy now?
0: Well, the one you just mentioned happened to me 12 hours ago last night. I went to an event in Lexington,
21: mm-hmm.
0: There's like a little private. They like invited influencers and just people from around Lexington. There's some music. It was a good time at the Bourbon Hotel, but there was a lot of younger female like social media influencers there. And I was like, oh, I already feel out of place, but I was having a good time. And then one of them was like, hey, you're Drew. I grew up listening to you. And I just stared at my bourbon. I was like, yeah, nice to meet you. I'll be over here in the corner by myself leaning on the wall. So that happened last night, but it happens a lot at UK media events. I don't remember the first time, but it happens a lot, say interviewing players. And you ask them who they grew up watching, and they say someone that I feel like was 3 years ago. They'll be like, oh, I grew up watching Shay. And you're like, not John Wall. And they're like, no, it's before my time. And it's like, my goodness, John Wall feels like yesterday. Or just looking around the media room when I started, it was a lot of the names that have moved on. Bromley, colors around a little bit, but, you know, he's mostly retired. Tipton, they're all gone. And now I'm one of the veterans and older people in there. So really going to work, anything UK related, whether talking to players or just looking around the room, I definitely feel old.
21: Billy said that I'm also old because I posted a concert video. I guess that's an old person thing now. I don't know. I always did it even when I was younger. But is that an old man move, posting a concert video? I didn't like post the entire concert because I've noticed you can go on YouTube. Here's a great thing about if you're a concert fan and you want to see your favorite band play from last night. There's some people that will film the entire show. I don't do that. I grab like maybe a minute of my favorite song and I may post it on like an Instagram story, or maybe I'll post it to Twitter, Facebook, whatever. But Drew, is that an old man move now to post a concert video if you're at a show?
0: I mean, I do it.
21: but we're all old, I guess. Maybe we're not the best judge.
0: You know, I don't record the whole concert, but there have been times where like an artist will do an acoustic version, or maybe they'll do a cover where I've recorded it and I've actually gone back and listened to it several times. I've even like put my own videos onto Spotify before because it was such a unique one-off thing. And then, you know, I'd obviously post that. So I know some people say, put your phone down at concerts, but there's been times where I've captured something that I've listened to 5 years later, and I'm sure I posted it in the moment too.
21: Ryan, do you do that when you go to shows, or are you the
20: of
21: guy?
20: Of course.
21: Are you the guy that's obnoxious? Like, okay, like here's the thing: you're going to come to Bourbon and Beyond later this year. Who's in the Blowfish is going to play there?
20: Absolutely.
21: Are you going to have your phone out the entire time?
20: Does a fat baby fart? Of course, I'm going to have my phone out the whole time. That's when I want to relive those memories, and I don't care if I post it. I don't care if you like it or not. That's a good thing about getting old. We can do whatever we want, and I don't care what you think about it.
21: Yeah.
20: But my moment this morning when I felt old is when you said Mick Jagger was 82 years old to Billy, and I realized I'm closer to Mick Jagger's age than I am to Billy's age.
21: Oh, my God.
0: It's a tough realization.
20: That made me feel like, oh, my goodness, I am old.
0: So another one for me, I have a little bit of gray hair in the beard, you know? It's obvious, especially in the goatee. And I can't remember the exact concert, but I was at Rupp Arena in the beer line, and I was still getting carded well after 21. Makes you feel good. And he said, I don't need your idea. I see the coconut. And he pointed at my little goatee hair. So I was like, oh, so I'm getting called out for my white beard. So that made me feel a little old, too.
21: See, I take it now as a compliment when I get carded to buy beer.
20: Yes.
21: It used to be a hassle, you know, right when you turn 20. Okay, where's my ID? Let me find. Okay, here it is. Now, you know, 43 years old, okay, can I see your ID?
20: You're begging them, please card me.
21: Of course, they're carding everybody, but, you know, I like to feel special. So I take it as a compliment when they do that now. The other takeaway that I had, though, was that I don't know if this is a thing anymore. You mentioned Mick Jagger. You know, Mick Jagger's a rock star. He looked like a rock star. As I'm watching these bands last night, none of them looked like they were even, like, in a band. They looked like just regular Joes, like they could have been out, you know, in the crowd, or could have been a part of the road crew or something like that. I don't know if that's just a thing that has gone by the wayside over the years, guys that look like they're like actual rock stars on stage. The lead singer for Who Estate comes out, and he looks like I didn't know if he was like part of the roadie crew or what, but I was like, all right, I guess that's just not a thing anymore for some of these bands. They don't put any effort into their look anymore. They're definitely not David Bowie, you know, going out there all glammed up.
20: Yeah, you missed the days of the massive 80s hair and the makeup and the glitzy uniforms and costumes.
21: Yeah, so like when we went to see Def Leppard and Motley Crue and Joan Jett and Poison at Hershey Park, like those guys, you know, they looked like they belonged up there. But these guys, I was like, all right, I guess this is the band. I wasn't sure if the show was starting or not. Anyway, if you got a time that you've, you know, the realization of I'm now the old guy or I'm now the old woman, 859-280-2287. I want to know the moment you came to realize that you were old, because I just got a very good reminder of that last night. All right, guys, later on tonight, TBT, it's game three. We got Memorial Coliseum hosting it, and our very own Mario, which, by the way, maybe we need to bring him in on this, is reporting that Archie Goodwin is in Lexington and will play. No, I'm not going to go against Mario. If Mario says it, I believe it. But is there any chance that Archie is in town, but maybe he's just going to a wedding and he's not going to play tonight? Because we need Archie tonight.
0: It was actually just confirmed by TBT on Twitter. They put out the roster. Archie is active and Marcus Lee is not. I don't even know why we bother listing him now, but they have confirmed Archie is active for tonight.
1: So Mario with the scoop. There take that, go. Shannon.
0: Look at that. Oh, there bang. You go.
21: What's up, Mario?
1: What's up, my man?
21: Welcome to the show, buddy. So we're going to win tonight, right? We got Archie. Everything's
1: we got Archie.
21: Good. Are we still riffing on each other? Or are the guys getting along?
1: They're getting along, man. They know the job. The job is to get the W tonight. That's what they're planning on doing. So
21: what about Willie? I hear that he's expected to give it a go after getting injured.
1: Yeah. I don't know anything about Willie, but they're hopeful that he's going to play tonight. We're going to need him. This is one game that we need. So,
21: well, I mean, one thing's for sure, we cannot have the Ville come in here and beat us. In Lexington, that can't happen tonight. So.
1: No, I don't. I'm hoping that's not going to happen. But it's going to be great, man. It's going to be a lot of fun. This is what it's all about. One game, a lot on the line, and we'll see what happens. I'm confident in my guys.
21: Ryan, I know that there's been a lot of controversy around the team, but I kind of like it. Like this has been the most entertaining part.
1: Did you like the drama?
21: Did you guys, Ryan? Did you see and Drew, Mario? Did you guys see Aaron Harrison? He retweeted a tweet that said something to the effect of that Andrew is going to be the only Harrison twin to ever lose to Louisville.
3: Talking smack to his own brother. Love it.
21: That's good stuff.
3: But you guys are right, man. Nobody wearing red comes and wins at Memorial Coliseum. Not just Memorial Coliseum. Historic Memorial Coliseum. That's just not going to happen. So I bet there's a big crowd there tonight. I bet it's a great crowd. Very vocal, and I'm excited to watch it.
21: Now, I understand it's Wild Eggs Wednesday, Mario. Are we doing that right out the gate today, or do you want to
1: save that? Yeah, we can do it. You're hosting, so you pick the time. Whenever you want me to post it, I'll post it. We can do it on Instagram.
21: We've already got the scrambled word?
1: I do.
21: Okay. All right, well, go ahead and post it now. Post it live.
1: All right, we're posting it on Instagram. KSR The Show.
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21: 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If you know
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21: Well, I just thought, here's the deal. If I don't get to it now, I'm going to forget about it, and it won't get done. So we're going to knock it out right now.
1: Let's do it.
21: I'll tell you what, I'm posting it right now. Post it now. I'll jump on during the break here, and I'll see if I can figure it out. And we'll come right back. We'll take your calls. 859-280-2287. I got Drew. I got Ryan. I got Mario. It's Shannon. Billy's not here. He's abandoned us. So we'll get with him, I guess, whenever he gets back for the pre-show. Mario, you're going to be on with me tomorrow on the pre-show, right?
1: I am. I'm excited.
21: Yeah.
1: We got a lot to talk about.
21: Especially if they lose tonight. They've got a lot of questions.
1: You're so negative, man.
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6: As you roll out this afternoon, a little busy already on the Snyder Freeway southbound from Taylorsville Road down through Billtown Road. A little crowded if you're heading 65 southbound past the Snyder and out towards the Bullitt County line. A good trip if you're heading 64 westbound across the Sherman-Menton Bridge and up into New Albany. But in the west end, the Georgia Powers Expressway starting to slow now, coming up from River Park up to the ramps there at 64 there in the west end. I'm Bobby Ellis from the Total Traffic Center.
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25: Wonderful weather has moved back into the region. For tonight, clear to partly cloudy, low 60s in town, some 50s in the outlying areas. The outlook for your Thursday, a mix of clouds and sunshine. We'll head for the upper 70s and low 80s once again. That's your forecast. I'm WLKY Chief Meteorologist Jay Cardosi.
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21: 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It is Kentucky Sports Radio, 859-280-2287. Pat tweeted us a ticket stub from a Barry Manilow show from October 21st, 1980.
3: Oh, my
21: goodness.
3: I wonder
21: what that ticket cost. Speaking of which, another person writes in that says, I don't go to a concert anymore because it literally cost you an arm and a leg. I don't know if it literally cost you an arm and a leg, but concert ticket prices have just gone like through the roof. Like trying to go to a show and you go on Ticketmaster and you get to that last page where it says, put in your credit card information, and the ticket that said $50 jumped up to like $120. I'm like, what is this? But it is not cheap, Ryan. I know a lot of us here at the station, you know, it's a good perk of working at a radio station. You get free concert tickets. But if you've tried to buy a ticket anytime recently, you know it is not cheap.
3: No. And that's why I would prefer just to have somebody else record it and watch it on YouTube, like you said.
0: You want the bootleg version.
3: I want the bootleg version. Well, the we talked about this week about the prices for like the World Cup, just not just concert, any event tickets are just getting ridiculous. That's why it was kind of crazy that UK actually lowered their ticket prices for football this year. I was really impressed that they did that when everybody else is skyrocketing.
21: I mean, it's one thing that you don't normally see really anywhere in life is prices going back down.
3: Right.
21: You know, if anything, they're going to hike the prices up. So, I mean, they're doing it on beer, food, ticket prices. I think we're moving in the right direction. So I think that that's just going to add to the excitement. Let's talk a little bit about football. I mean, because of me, I think we need to put that on a shirt. Print them up. Will Stein gave us that quote from SEC Media Day. Then yesterday we got another quote that was, I don't have it right here in front of me, but basically said, I'm a psychotic member of BBN. You know, we talked about Mark Pope and how he won the offseason in his first year before the season started here at Kentucky. Drew, I feel like Will Stein is saying all the right things. He's getting the recruits. He's doing everything the right way before we even played the first game.
0: Yeah, I mean, he has to win on the field, but since his first press conference in January, he's just been winning left and right. His recruiting class is awesome, built for the future. Social media is back. We mentioned that a little bit yesterday, how they're doing such a good job with that. The old regime went pretty quiet. I think most interviews with Mark Stoops, he would say, I don't want to make a headline. I don't want to make a headline. He was saying the bare minimum just to kind of get through it. You wouldn't get much out of him. Will Stein is a walking headline right now, and he's loving it. Now, we'll see in the fall how year one goes. But to this point, I mean, he gets an A-plus on what he's doing in fan engagement, bringing players in, bringing excitement to the building. They got a young coaching staff that he even said himself, you know, at the end of the day, they'll have a beer with you, you know, get the work done and go out in Lexington and enjoy the town, enjoy the community to a certain extent, nothing too crazy. But they're just a fun group of guys that are excited to be in Lexington and coach football.
21: Ryan, I think we could all agree that when you take over as a coach, you kind of get the first year free. You know, you get that honeymoon period. But life is all about expectations. So, like, what would you define as success for the team this year?
3: Man.
21: Is it a certain amount of wins? Is it how close we play teams? If I said to you, Ryan, and I'm coming to you next, Drew, what is success for this season for Will Stein in the first year? How would you answer that?
3: See, that's such a great question, because even like we talked about a little bit yesterday, they can be much better and the record not reflect it. But even though they're better, I want to be, for success to me, going into the fourth quarter, you know, in it with Alabama and LSU and Florida and all these at Texas A&M, be in the game. Maybe you got a chance to win it at the end of the game, you know, and even if they lose it, I think at the end of the year, if I can look back and say we didn't get embarrassed, we didn't get blown out, we were competitive in every single game, I would give him an A for that honeymoon year because of just how tough all the opponents are.
21: So you say just be competitive. If we win three games but we're close, that's going to be success for you.
3: No, I would need more than three.
21: Okay.
3: Well, then what is the over-under? 4.5. I mean,
0: Yeah.
3: If they can get to 5, I mean, I think that's a success this season.
21: Okay. So 5 wins, you're saying, is a success. Drew,
3: it sounds awful, but that's
21: you get to set the expectations wherever you want. So you say 5. What about for you, Drew?
0: Yeah, in year one, first time head coach, doing a rebuild in the SEC, it's hard to put too much pressure on actual wins. Like if he goes to a bowl game, my goodness, we're going crazy.
21: Oh yeah,
0: 6 wins.
21: Yeah,
0: I think if he went winless in the SEC, that would be disappointed. But if you're competitive and if you can knock off one of the big dogs, maybe you get Tennessee, maybe you get that Alabama game, get a good signature win, I think fans will be engaged and excited about the future, because it is a tough turnaround from what they've had recently. Brand new faces out there. We've got a few returners, but brand new everything. And it's his first time coaching. He's handing over play calling duties. Everything's new in Lexington. So he gets a pretty long leash in year one. I'd say, like I said, if he goes bowling, that's nuts. But 5 wins, I'd still be pretty happy with. We had 5 wins last year and 4 wins the year before with a veteran coach who had this thing built.
3: That's true.
0: So it doesn't take a whole lot to turn it around, but that schedule is brutal.
3: Win an SEC home game. That'd be nice for our fan base.
0: Yeah, I went a long time without those.
21: Yeah. You know, you look at part of the Stoops era here. I mean, he did things that I never thought we would see. The 10-win seasons, I never really thought I would see that in my lifetime. Happened twice. So, I mean, it's tough to put a win total on it, but I think if I had to, I'm kind of with you, Ryan, in saying that, okay, if they get the 5, but they can't get blown out the other games. You know what I mean? They can't go 5-7 and get blown out in all 7 losses. As long as you can get the 5 and you're competitive in the other ones that you lose, I would say for year one, that's success.
0: Let's not forget, this is the first year with the non-SEC game schedule. So he even has harder game than Stoops had. So you only get 2 of the so-called cupcakes, then Louisville, then you got a gauntlet in the conference.
3: Don't let Louisville embarrass you.
21: Exactly.
3: Let that happen.
21: All right, we got to get to a break. 859-280-2287. We'll take your Ask Anything phone calls coming up next here on KSR.
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6: Heading out this afternoon, just a couple of slow spots that are heading southbound 65, slow out past the Snyder Freeway and into Bullitt County. In the west end, the Georgia Powers Expressway slowing down as you head up that 64 split there in the west end. Traffic on the Waterson east and westbound building at your 65 ramps. And also over on the Snyder Freeway, southbound traffic slowing from 64 down through Billtown Road. I'm Bobby Ellis from the Total Traffic Center.
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0: You know what? I'm with them on that. Like, if somebody has got to get up normally at 5 o'clock in the morning, Ryan, I used to laugh at my grandparents because every night, 9 o'clock, they'd be like, yep, it's time for bed. And I'm like, 9 o'clock? When I was younger, I wouldn't even go out to the bars until 11 o'clock at night. Wouldn't even leave the house. And they'd be going to bed at 9 o'clock. And I'm going, what? And now here I am, Ryan, doing the same thing. 9 o'clock, I am ready to go to bed.
1: The 11 o'clock news was such a big part of my life for like 20 years. I can't tell you the last time I've stayed up to watch the 11 o'clock news. I'm in bed.
0: Didn't you used to be on the late news, though?
1: Yes. That's what I'm saying. It was such a big part of my life for so long, and now I never been. I can drive across town, like from my house on the west side to Hamburg on the east side, and get out of my car like, oh, my goodness, I just ran a marathon.
0: Jeez. It hits you quick.
1: It does.
0: And then one more person says that whenever they had to start having their hairdresser cover up their grays. Some moments that you realized you were the old person. All right, we got phone lines full. 859-280-2287. Maybe we'll give away the Barry Manilow tickets just by best moment I realized I was old call that we get today. So
1: it's a good idea.
0: And if you don't want to do it, if you don't want the Barry Manilow tickets, you don't have to do that. It's Ask Anything Day. So whatever you want to talk about, we're here for it. Let's go to Matthew first on the phones. What's up, Matthew?
2: Hey, I'm pumped up for, UK football, and I think this is the year to beat Alabama.
0: You know, that seems to be a popular pick. Nick Roush, was he on Feinbaum the other day saying that, guys? I think I saw that somewhere that Roush was on Feinbaum.
3: He did. Yeah. Roush is the SEC Media Day's star every year. We're just lucky he wasn't wearing a big foam cowboy hat this time. But he rattled the Feinbaum phone line cages by going on there and predicting a Kentucky win over Alabama. I'm sure Feinbaum will be hearing about that one for a few more days.
0: Yeah, thanks for the call, Matthew. I appreciate it. Ryan, do you think that Kentucky gets it done? It seems to be a popular pick. I don't. Honestly, Roush is the first person that I said or that I heard say that they would beat Alabama this year. I guess he bases that off of Alabama recently sort of struggling early in the year, that game being the second one on the schedule. Are you going to jump in there and say that Kentucky beats Alabama with Roush?
1: And I got to give Drew props. Drew said this in the spring when the schedule came out. He called it.
0: Was Drew first? Okay. Well,
1: yeah.
0: Then I'll give the credit to Drew then. So, Drew, you're all about it. You think it's going to happen if you were the first person to say it. I guess Roush jumped on your bandwagon.
1: Yeah, he did.
3: We can share it.
0: Yeah.
3: It's a shared belief with the KSR website crew. Part of it is, they're not sold on Kalen DeBoer at Alabama. He has big shoes to fill. But even though he's been fine, he hadn't been up to their standards. They have a new quarterback who will be traveling for his first SEC road game against a defense that has shown nothing this spring and this summer. So it'll be a mystery what even they're going against. Hopefully UK is able to hide their cards in week one against Youngstown. And Alabama's taken early season losses since DeBoer's been there. So the opportunity is there for Kentucky to pull off the upset in what will be a rowdy environment. It's just everything is aligning perfectly. They just have to go do it.
0: Ryan, can you imagine? I mean, let's just assume we're going to win the first game of the year. Game two, national television, Will Stein taking on Alabama in the second game of his career at Kentucky and beats Kentucky. Can you imagine like the atmosphere and the excitement of this fan base if that were to happen?
1: This state is so overdue to feel good about our UK team and to celebrate, especially in football. You know, our diehard football fans suffer through those 1-10 seasons back in the day and 2-9 when there was just 11 games. This state would go crazy if they start the season 2-0, which includes a home win over Alabama in Will Stein's second game.
0: I mean, yeah, if you could somehow just pull off that win. I mean, it matters what happens the rest of the season, but you're talking about building up some goodwill and some excitement. You beat Alabama. You've definitely got it. Yeah, absolutely. All right, let's go to who's next? Let's go to Bob. Hey, Bob.
4: Yes, fellas. My question is, we all know how tough the SEC is on quarterbacks, and we know who our expected starter is going to be. But what do we know? I know we got a recruit from Moeller, but what do we know about the backups, QB2, QB3? Thanks for listening. Thanks for letting me listen, and I'll talk to you later. Bye.
0: Appreciate it. Drew, I kind of lean on you as our football expert here. I mean, both of you guys know more about football on the roster than I do. I'll grant you that. Ponatowski, is he...

0: I mean, is he going to get any playing time at all, or is he just going to sit the bench and be a project long term here at Kentucky? Or what about the backup situation?
1: They have a deep room there.
2: They do.
1: You got a guy from Canada. Got Brendan Ward, who's been on the team a little bit. I still think Ponitoski, even though he's getting a late start, just joining the team at the end of the summer, he'll be here in time for training camp, but wasn't there in the spring. I still think he's so talented and will be competing for the keys after Kenny Minchie that he'll be first one off the bench if you get to that point. Hopefully Minchie stays healthy throughout the season, but when's the last time that's happened where quarterbacks played the whole year? So if I were setting the odds right now, I'd say Ponitoski, even though he's a true freshman, is ahead of the rest of the guys. But they have several bodies back there in case someone wants to emerge and stand out behind Minchie in fall camp.
2: That's the thing, and we've said this before, in the SEC, your quarterback's going to get hit, and more than likely he's going to miss some time. So Ponitoski, I think, is going to get a chance to get on the field a little bit, prove what he's capable of.
0: I think Ponitoski just sees the writing on the wall being drafted by the Cincinnati Reds, Ryan. He's like,
2: the Reds
0: are so pitiful. I know they're like his home team and everything, but it just goes to show you he would rather go to Kentucky, make some NIL money, than he would go play for the Cincinnati Reds right now.
2: Well, and I think he saw what happened to Tyler Bell. Tyler Bell was drafted in 66th, came, played 1 year at Kentucky. He was drafted top 10. Ponitoski's such a good baseball player, he's probably thinking, I can improve my 18th round status by playing 1 year in the SEC and maybe be a top round pick.
0: And, you know, like Billy and I talked about this on the pre-show the day after the draft. These guys that go around and play minor league baseball, you think they're making good money. But we looked it up, and the salary of, like, even a AAA baseball player is around $50,000. If you go to a Louisville Bats baseball game, Ryan, sometimes I'll sneak into the players' parking lot here, and whenever I go to a game, and I'm like, I'm working here. And you can see in the players' parking lot, the guys that have been up to the majors and the guys that are just coming up based on the car. Like, there's a, you know, $100,000 car parked right next to a beater, you know, one that's, you know, maybe a couple grand. You can definitely tell the guys who have had the big contracts and the ones that haven't.
2: Yeah, the bonus babies that make the gazillion dollars and maybe get sent down to Cincinnati for a rehab assignment. It's obvious what they drive.
0: Yeah. Yeah, for Ponitoski, though, I think it makes sense. I mean, obviously, long term.
2: Well, he can make more money, NIL money here next year, probably get football NIL money and baseball NIL money.
0: That's what I'm saying. Yeah, better off here just making the NIL money than he would traveling around in a minor league system. And long term, he's going to end up being a baseball player. I think he said several times in interviews that's his first love. But, you know, not a bad gig when you can do both. But I think long term, would you rather go out there and get beat up as a football player, Ryan, or be a pitcher and throw every 5 or 6 days, you know, throw basically once a week? And some of these baseball contracts are absurd, too, once you finally get to the majors.
2: Well, you know, pitchers are not really athletes. They play one every 5 days.
0: Stop
2: you
0: got
2: to be an everyday player.
0: How are you going to say that?
2: You got to be an everyday player. Pitchers, you know, when you go out and sit in the bullpen most
0: pitchers
2: of the time.
0: No.
1: Don't they travel with their golf clubs?
2: They do. They go play golf on their off day, sit out in the bullpen on their non-pitching days. Maybe they'll long toss and then call it a day. Come on, man.
0: Well, I'm going to tell you, when I was playing at Bellarmine, while you position players were up there doing your batting practice, the pitchers were running their butts off.
2: We were because you had Scotty Wiegand was your coach.
0: Scotty Wiegand, he was out there making us do bear crawls. Talk about a drill sergeant of a coach, man. But he had us whipped into shape. We couldn't beat anybody, but we could outrun anybody in the conference.
2: If it was a cross-country meet breakout, right. Bellarmine's got him.
0: Yeah, let's get one more before the break. Let's go to Brendan. Hey, Brendan. Brendan, can you hear us? All right. No, Brendan. Rick, let's go over to Cody. Hey, Cody.
3: Hey, how are you all?
0: Good. What's up, Cody?
3: Hey, I've got a question. Percentage chance that any of these things happen within the next 5 years.
0: Okay.
3: And I've got four things.
0: All right, let's go through them.
3: UK Hoops makes the Final Four. That's Kenny Brooks' team makes the Final Four in the next 5 years.
0: You want us to go one at a time here? Okay. Percentage chance that you said Kenny Brooks makes the Final Four?
3: Yes.
0: In the next how many years?
3: Five.
0: 5 years. You guys want to jump in there first?
2: I'd say it's going to do it. I would say the percentage is high. Like, I'll go like 85%.
0: 85? Wow. Okay. I wasn't going to go that high, Drew.
1: I'm confident 85 is a little high. I'll say 70.
0: Okay.
1: Maybe even this upcoming year.
2: Yes.
0: It's just so tough to get there. And
1: I mean, he's already been to one at Virginia Tech. This is a step up.
0: I'll go 60% chance. All right. What's your next one?
3: Okay. Same thing. 5 years. UK football beats a top five team. UK football beats a top five team.
0: Okay. Top five poll ranked team. All right. 20?
2: It's not a bad guess. I was thinking 25.
0: Yeah. Drew?
1: SEC will probably have a couple every year.
0: Yeah. Depends on how many opportunities you get, too.
1: Yeah, I mean, top five's pretty high up there. I could see them getting like a Texas or a Georgia in the next 5 years.
2: Yeah, go ahead and get them.
1: I mean, Texas wasn't top five last year, but I mean, saw how close they played them.
2: Yeah.
1: Under Stoops, played Georgia close pretty consistently. Now, if Stein takes that next leap like they think he will, I think they can knock off a top five team.
0: All right. What's your next one?
3: UK basketball makes the Final Four within the next 5 years.
0: See, now this is an interesting question because it all depends on what happens with this season. Like, if things go well this season, Mark Pope might be here for another 5 years. If it does, if it goes south quick, then I don't know that he's our coach the season after this one. So, I mean, in that point, who knows who the coach is? So I'm just going to go... I'm going to sound really pessimistic saying this. I'm going to go 10%.
2: Well, that's fair. I mean, we've been to only three Final Fours in the last, 25 years?
1: It's been over a decade since we've been to one.
0: Yeah.
2: So I was going to say like maybe 15%.
0: Drew?
1: Oh, I'm joining you, Shannon.
0: Yeah.
1: I wish I were more optimistic, but I don't feel great about it in the next five since it's been so long.
0: Yeah.
1: The urgency is starting to kick in with some success. Even Calipari's title that they turned into the floor of the locker room is starting to get some dust on it. Been a while on that 2012 banner also.
2: Yes. Yeah.
0: So what are you going with?
1: 10%.
0: 10%, okay.
1: Matching Shannon.
0: All right. What's your last one?
3: Last one. Now, Shakira's off the table. We'll agree to that. The odds Matthew Harper Jones gets married within the next 5 years.
0: Zero. I'm going
2: zero.
0: Thanks for the call.
2: Negative zero. 0.00.
0: And in honor of Matt Jones, I appreciate the call. Drew, any chance Matt gets married?
1: I mean, I think he's open to it, but since he currently doesn't have a girlfriend, it's hard to predict that would happen. If he were, had someone he was dating seriously, I'd go a little higher.
0: Yeah.
1: I don't think it's like impossible, but I don't see it as things stand now.
0: See, Matt always talks about me being mysterious, but I think Matt's mysterious in his personal life too, because I don't really know a whole lot about what Matt does when he goes home. He always says that about me, Ryan. I don't know. Like, I know you guys probably see him more because you live in Lexington and that's where he's at now all the time, but I don't ever really hear what Matt does when he's not on the radio, Ryan.
2: Well, he does protect his personal life, and we all respect that.
0: Sure, sure.
2: He'll tell us what he wants us to know and doesn't tell us most of the stuff.
1: I catch up with him at 10 o'clock with everyone else. I hear about the Reds games and what's going on at the house.
0: See, that's the thing. Like, people think that we do all this show prep, but we don't. I don't ever talk to you guys at all, really, unless it's a group text, which I probably won't see until 8 hours later because I don't really do group texts, as we talked about. But yeah, we don't talk about really anything before the show. We just turn on the mics and go. And sometimes that's obvious, depending on the day. But I think we're all going 0% on that. We'll take
1: it. And with everything we've all gone through recently with Ryan having his health thing, me having a baby, we haven't even gotten together outside of work in a long time.
2: That's
1: true. Do need to do it. But here recently, the days have been few and far between that we've even gotten together outside of what people hear.
0: Yeah.
2: Billy's bachelor party's coming up.
0: And you know what? I'm not going to be there. I'm going to be out of town. So you know what?
1: We'll take notes for you.
0: There you go. You guys can talk about me while I'm not there. 859-280-2287. 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
11: As you roll out the door this afternoon, just a couple of issues. We have an accident working at Bardstown Road and Hurstburn Parkway and 28th and Chestnut in the West End. Heading out through Fern Creek, traffic starting to pick up if you're heading out to the Snyder Freeway. 65 southbound, slowing at the Snyder as well. And in the West End, the Georgia Powers Expressway, a slow and go trip coming up from River Park up to the ramps at 64 there in the West End. I'm Bobby Ellis from the Total Traffic Center.
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0: 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Sports Radio. You got Shannon, you got Ryan, Drew here with you. We'll take more of your phone calls, 859-280-2287. A couple of other people writing in with moments they realized they were old. When I told a college student to sign a form, they printed their name because they had no idea what cursive is. Do they not teach cursive anymore?
2: They don't. They went through an era where they do not teach cursive. So like my boys now try to write their name like on a check or whatever, they have to struggle because they do not teach cursive.
0: So I'm confused. So how do they sign their name? They just print their name? Like if you have to sign a form, you know, you don't just scribble something down. You print your name?
2: But just connect the letters.
1: That's what they do. Just little like, underscores at the bottom.
0: Like Drew, that was a big thing when we were in school. Like everybody had to learn how to do your lowercase cursive, and you had to connect the letters together. And then after you went through that, you had to do your uppercase. I mean, I can still write every single letter of the alphabet in upper and lowercase. Did you know that was a thing, Drew, that people, I guess younger people don't know how to do cursive?
1: I mean, I could pass a test if you put a paper in front of me and said write in cursive, but I probably haven't actually done it in 20-something years. Yeah. Even when I write a check, I don't use cursive. I write my name, but I've just moved on from it.
0: You don't even do like a little like scribble? Because, you know, when I sign my name in cursive, it's not like I spell That's out true. Every single letter of the, you know, I kind of do an S and an H and then like a sort of an A and then a, like a little swoop. And then yeah, I do a G.
1: That's what
0: and
1: I do.
0: And maybe another G and maybe a Y and you can fill in the rest. You know, that's kind of the way I do it.
1: My F is even a made up F that they didn't teach in cursive. So I guess I can't even count my signature. It's kind of my own little thing. But I couldn't remember the last time I've actually done it.
0: Well, you don't have to worry about anybody forging your signature then, you know? Somebody, sure. Yeah, you can come up with
1: got
0: your own
1: made up letters.
0: There you go. One more person says on here, when I started taking pride in my yard being the nicest in the neighborhood. We don't have to worry about Billy doing that. We can get Billy to mow his own lawn. But is that a thing, though, that it's sort of become a thing for me, trying to make the lawn look good. When you go out and not only are you mowing the lawn, but you're like putting stuff on there to kill the dandelions. And you're,
2: yes.
0: I think we talked about this with you, Drew. You said you had something called, what was it? That stuff you put on your yard?
1: Well, I have Grandpa's weeder. It's Grandpa's a tool. It's weeder. The greatest thing ever. Yes. And shout out to everyone that went and bought it. I get no commission on that, but Grandpa has a great product. Can't recommend it enough.
0: There you go.
1: But yeah, I try to take good care of my yard. Here lately, the weeds have got a little out of control. They're not like, they're not visible, but you know, they're if you got right up on my yard, you could see them. So that's frustrating me. It's not perfect, but I try to keep up.
0: You say your neighbor is mowing part of your property.
1: He did it again this week.
0: Oh. So what's the point to where you go, enough's enough. I got to go over here and knock on this guy's door and go, look, man, this is my property. This is the length that I like my lawn.
1: It's coming up.
0: It's coming up.
1: He just mows it so tight. I mean, it's like a putting green, and I keep mine tall. Also, another issue, this isn't a big deal, but it's driving me crazy. I might have to go knock on the door. Happened again yesterday. Yesterday was trash day. Mm-hmm. Instead of putting his bins on the sidewalk in front of his house, which is about the same length of the sidewalk in front of my house.
2: Yes.
1: He puts them in front of mine. So I have four bins in front of my house, and there's zero in front of his. I have no idea why. Like, they're almost identical curbs, nothing blocking either one of them, but he rolls them over to my side. Should I be bothered by that? It's just a small annoyance, but I'm going to be like, why aren't they in front of your house?
0: I'm kind of with you on that. So you don't really know this guy? Personally?
1: I mean, I'll wave. I'm friendly when they're outside. Couldn't tell you his name. We've probably not had more than a how you doing conversation.
0: Mm-hmm.
2: They don't park a car in that spot.
1: They just rolls them over to my side.
2: Wow.
0: See,
1: it's a small thing, but every time he does it, I'm like, what are you doing?
0: I think you've got a legit argument there. I think you need to go knock on the door. You need to go air out your grievances. I'm not saying you need to go fight the guy or anything.
1: No, I'm not
0: like
1: gonna fight him. He's an older man. Yeah. We get along fine with our waves, but just a couple small annoyances.
0: All right, we got to take a break. Hour one in the books. We got a lot more random topics and all your calls coming up next. 859-280-2287. It is Kentucky Sports Radio.
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24: The Super Bowl champion Seattle Seahawks today place running back Zach Charbonnet on the physically unable to perform list as he continues to recover from tearing his ACL during the playoffs last January. Kansas City Chiefs today released renderings of their new $3 billion stadium in Kansas City, Kansas, that's expected to open in 2031. The 70,000-seat stadium basically looks like Arrowhead, only with a translucent roof on top. Anyway, in Major League Baseball, the Pittsburgh Pirates, a 3-0 lead over the Yankees in the bottom of the seventh inning in Game 1 of a doubleheader on a 2-run home run by Jacob Gonzalez with a Z and a solo home run by Nick Gonzalez with an S. The Boston Red Sox up 6-2 over the Baltimore Orioles after 5, also Game 1 of a doubleheader there. In Milwaukee, the Brewers have a 3-1 advantage over the New York Mets in the top half of the third.
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13: Welcome back, Kentucky Sports Radio, hour number two. It's Shannon the Dude, Ryan Lemon, Drew Franklin. We'll take your calls, 859-280-2287. I forgot to follow up on the Wild Eggs Wednesday scrambled word of the day. I think we already have an answer at this point. It looks to be nostalgic, which I don't know if I would have gotten that. I had to go to the comment section to see that everybody already had the answer on there. That reminds me also that we have not done a single ad. So let me just jump in here and do one for you real quick with Cornbread Hemp. Grab a botanical buzz this summer with Cornbread's new non-alcoholic spritz, a crisp and refreshing functional beverage made with aptogens like lemon balm, passion flower, for a light lift without any hemp or alcohol. Cornbread spritz. I keep wanting to say spritz. It's Cornbread, not sprints, spritz. 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Speaking of spritz, or I guess not sprints, but walking here, somebody says, your life depends on it. This is No Tuck Luck on Twitter. Your life depends on someone from the show completing the 50-mile walk you did tomorrow. Who are you picking? Interesting. All right.
14: I'm out.
13: Yeah, okay. Well, if you eliminate yourself, then Ryan's out.
14: Matt walks a lot.
13: Matt does walk a lot.
15: Tapped out on the 50-mile, though.
13: He did. That's true.
15: Pretty early.
13: He did. And he only, he joined me that next morning. He had to have somebody else pull the equipment, if you remember that. The poor lady. You guys walked part of it.
15: She did a great job.
13: Yeah. Yeah, she did.
15: It was more of an honor for her than it was we needed it.
13: Right. That's true. Drew, I know you've mentioned you've got a bad back, so I don't know that that would do you any favors in a 50-mile walk.
15: I used to have horrible shin splints, too. Those could pop up at any time. I'm going to eliminate myself. I would hang in there as long as I could. Like, I did. I can't remember when we joined you. But I made it to the end from halfway point, whatever it was. I was fighting through it, but I don't think I'm the pick here.
13: I think that
15: in
13: was
15: this
13: the
15: exercise.
13: Yeah, I think that was the last. I want to say 10 miles you guys did with me.
15: Sounds fair.
13: Yep, and I'll tell you the last 10 miles were tougher than the 40 before it. Down the stretch, I was in pain. I was being up all night and being halfway. Delusional at that point.
14: You were a little delusional at the end. The 46 Solutions guys are trying to interview you as when it's over, like, get in. You're like, yeah, sure.
13: I had nothing else to say. I was so over it.
14: I don't know.
13: And, you know, like, okay. Night, the first 40 were done basically at night. And then when that sun came up that next morning, it was so hot. and I'd already done 40 miles. I was up all night. It was really tough. So, yeah, you guys joined me on the toughest part of it there. We'll go back to the phones in just a few minutes. Before we do that, though, where do we think LeBron's going? Or do we care? Do you guys care about LeBron? This is seems to be a big national topic right now. Where's LeBron James going to finish out his career? Do you guys have any interest in that? Brian?
14: I have a little bit, just because Josiah is a big LeBron fan. And I wish he would go back to Cleveland, you know, just finish his career where it all began.
13: Yeah.
14: That, to me, that's the story. If he just goes chasing a ring and ends up at Miami or Golden State or somewhere, that doesn't interest me as much.
13: Yeah, Drew, we were talking on the pre-show. I guess Miami's social media person accidentally put out some video like welcoming LeBron James, and then they had to walk it back and go, no, we didn't mean to put that out there. We were just doing it just in case he decides to come to Miami. And now there's the story of a former Ohio State basketball player's uncle who may have leaked the LeBron James decision. Michi Johnson Jr., who played at Ohio State, his uncle, Sonny Johnson, who I guess is a childhood friend of LeBron, said he knows that he's going to Cleveland. So that came out. So I don't know. Which one do you believe, or do you believe any of it, Drew?
15: Of the clues that have come out, I would probably believe the Miami Heat scheduling the YouTube press conference at a time. It's mm-hmm. probably something maybe an intern didn't realize could be visible to the public. But as far as how much I care, I mean, I have opinions. If I really cared, I'd say I'd want to see him in Cleveland. But I don't think he's going to have that much of an impact. I don't care if he goes to the Jazz. I don't care if he goes to the Raptors. I don't care if he goes to Serbia. Like, I watched the NBA in the playoffs. I don't think I watched two NBA regular season games last year. I keep up on SportsCenter, and I'll read box scores to see how Kentucky guys are doing. But at this point, it has zero impact on my basketball viewing where LeBron goes. I'm much more interested in when I am paying attention to the younger guys in the league and things like that.
13: Yeah, I think Cleveland would be a good place to go just to put a bookend on the entire career. I never really was a big LeBron fan, but you know, I think if he went to Cleveland, Brian, it would be kind of a cool way to just end his career there. He can't be your best player, though, at this point in his career, right? Like, if LeBron is your best player on your team at this point in his career where he's kind of winding down, I think his points per game last year was around 20, which was basically, I think, the same as his first year, his rookie year. So if he's your best player on your team, regardless of who it is, you're probably not going to be that good.
14: And you know, he could go to Cleveland and still they can win. They've got, you know, Donovan Mitchell, James Harden. They still got good players where he could be that maybe third option you're talking about. Yeah.
15: So Cleveland would be good for storylines. He gets to go home. He'd probably find a way to get Bronny there, even though he's still locked in with the Lakers. And then Donovan Mitchell was a kid in the crowd when he did the original decision. He was part of the Big Brothers, Big Sisters Club.
14: Oh, I didn't realize that.
15: Yeah, he was sitting there with a lot of little kids.
13: Speaking of making yourself old, right?
15: Yeah, that'd be pretty neat to see him go to Cleveland. That's what I would want him to do. What I care more about is this summer while LeBron was out golfing, he spotted his beard's not kind of gray. His whole beard is white. I don't think it's a secret he's been dyeing it because it's been jet black.
13: Yeah.
15: I think he's since dyed it back for the ESPYs. Next year, I want him to rock the Santa beard. If it's going to be his last season,
14: why not?
15: Leave the Just for Men at home. It. Go all white on that beard, LeBron, to be the oldest looking player you can be out there.
13: I love it. Yeah, because like an old looking man out there just crossing over, you know, breaking some ankles would be kind of cool, a cool visual to have. And is he still like spraying on that hair on his head? I see these.
15: He actually went bald at the ESPYs for the first time. Shaved his head.
13: Okay.
15: I don't know if he's committing to it forever, but just last week he debuted his first ever completely bald look. Wasn't too bad on him. I would stick with it if I were LeBron.
13: I'm fascinated with like these guys that have all the money in the world, and that just goes to show you they haven't perfected that the hair transplant surgery. Because you would think, okay, why is he spraying on hair? You see some of these guys that try to spray on their hair, and they get in the middle of the game and they start sweating and it just starts running off their face. Who was the politician that had that? It was like running down his face, his hair down.
14: Rudy Giuliani.
15: Yeah. Carlos Boozer had the worst we've ever seen in the NBA. I mean, it looked like he took a Sharpie to his head. I'm sure it looked great in the locker room, probably dimly lit, looking in the mirror. And then we got out there and the big arena lights were hitting the top of it. It was just glowing. Looked like somebody colored him.
14: Didn't Jaylen Brown rub up against another opponent's jersey and it rubbed off on him?
15: That just happened. You know, our guy Tony Barbie, I think, had that look when he was coaching at Auburn one game. Uh-huh. I think he used Carlos Boozer Sharpie for a game.
13: The Celtics player's head rubbing off on the other guy. It reminded me when we were in Pennsylvania, we spray painted Ryan's head, the top of his head, and like Matt hit a bump, and or I don't know how it happened, but somehow that spray paint on the back of Ryan's head ended up on like the roof of Matt's car, like yep. on the inside.
14: Yeah, I rubbed up against the roof, the interior of the roof of the car, and it rubbed off the pizza place we were sitting at.
15: That's the best.
14: Yeah.
15: The video's still on my phone. It is an orange wall. Ryan's leaned against it while we're eating pizza at what, Pickle Fest, Picklesburg?
14: Yeah.
15: Which
14: yeah.
15: is going on this week, or was last weekend, man, by the way. We missed it.
13: Yeah.
15: But Ryan just leans his head back and just stamps the wall, this bright orange wall with his round black dyed spot from his hair. I will pull it up occasionally and just laugh at it anytime I need a good smile.
13: You know, I kind of let off the show talking about how much time we have spent together over the years. When I start to think about like the best time that I had with you guys on a trip, I think it was actually the joy that I got laughing at Ryan that entire day from the point forward to where he sat down in on the Airbnb porch and we spray painted the bald spot, and just watching it evolve throughout the day. And he'd start sweating, and then it would start kind of running off the back of his head a little bit. And then Ryan, you were a great sport about it too. You're a much better sport about this than I could ever be when it comes to something like that.
14: We walked around Penn State's campus, went in their bookstore, had lunch on Penn State's campus, then went to Pittsburgh that night for the Pickle Fest. But the best part was Matt arguing with Homeland Security that day. That's all the same day we got into it with Homeland Security.
13: What?
14: Well, the little League World Series guy threatened to call Homeland Security.
13: That whole trip really was like a Make-A-Wish Ryan Lemon trip.
14: It was.
13: I mean, you got to run the bases at the Little League World Series.
14: I got hair.
13: You got your hair.
14: Went to that concert, see some of my childhood favorite groups.
13: You did. Yeah, you got to see Def Leppard. Didn't like your high school sweetheart call in on a show? It was
14: yes.
13: It was like Ryan Lemon, this is your life, that entire trip.
14: Yeah, we were at the Pocono Raceway, and she ended up calling in during the show.
15: I forgot about that part.
13: Like, is that the best trip that we've had together? I mean, we've done quite a few. But
14: it was fun.
13: All of us,
14: definitely a lot of fun.
13: Yeah, and I know, Drew, you've been on more than us. You've been on some with just Matt. But for me, I think that might be it. The random trip to Pittsburgh and Pickle Fest and Matt saying, I know more than the internet.
14: That's right.
15: Our Airbnb, I think, had gunshot holes in it.
13: Oh, my God.
15: We weren't in exactly the safest place in Pittsburgh.
14: Yeah. Bunk beds.
15: Bunk beds. Great times. You know, we'll be doing that soon.
13: Yeah. So what are we
15: coming up on us?
13: Have we talked about that at all on the show? Like,
15: not on the show.
13: On the show. We haven't announced even where we're going?
14: Correct.
13: Okay. So I guess we can't talk about
15: it. It is
13: then.
15: Unique this year, though, because Matt has the afternoon show.
14: Right.
15: 3 to 5. Normally, you know, we finish KSR, eat a quick lunch, and drive 7 hours.
13: Mm-hmm.
15: This year, the one we're doing, or we've circled, it's far from official, but the one we're leaning toward, we kind of just have to hang around there and just do short 2-hour drives in a little radius, which will be much better for all of us that pile into that car. But the days of just getting in the car and driving to Seattle, we can't do that as much because he'll have to stop and plug in somewhere, get his connection going, do the show from 3 to 5, and we'll have to eat again. I mean, we just don't have nearly as many hours in the day to drive as like we used to.
13: That's a shame. That's a shame, Ryan. I mean, I'm actually all for that. I love the trips. I just like getting to where we're going. So like the 10-hour days in the car, you can miss me with that, but I think it works to my liking perfectly. Let's go back to the phones. 859-280-2287. We got Drew, who's been patiently waiting. Go ahead, Drew.
2: Hey, I had a question for Ask Anything Wednesday.
13: Sure.
2: So I live in the great city of Bowling Green, and we just opened a Wawa. And I was wondering your guys' thoughts on gas station etiquette with people that park at the pumps and go inside and shop and hold up the entire gas station. And then my thing that makes me feel old, I'm 24, but it's the realization that the college athletes are younger than I am now. I always looked up to them as kids, and now I'm older than them, and that's been really weird. But
13: yeah.
2: Appreciate the call. Hang up and read some. God bless.
13: All right. Thanks for the call, Drew. I like that. I think I was maybe a bigger fan when I was younger because I looked up to the athletes. Now you get older, it's kind of weird as a 40-plus-year-old man to look up to athletes that are half your age. So I think I kind of am with them on that. I don't know if that was the same experience for you guys, but, you know, growing up as a fan, you sort of worship these athletes as a kid. And then you get into, you know, your 30s and your 40s and you go, wait a minute. Like, I still enjoy the game. Don't get me wrong. But I don't, like, look up to the guys like I did back then. I think it would be weird kind of if you did at this point. Don't you think, Ryan?
14: Yeah, I'm with you. Like, they're athletes now. They're just, you know, they're young enough to be our sons. But yet I still get starstruck if I see Kyle Macy or Kenny Walker.
13: Yeah.
14: Somebody, you know, I watched when I was a kid. I still get starstruck to this day. But not be around the athletes. I feel so out of place when I'm around these guys now.
15: I'm like in a weird spot where for the first time the coach is younger than me. Will Stein, I've got him by 3 or 4 years. So this is unique. Players, I'm with you all. I feel like they're children at this point when I see them. But being older than the coach hit me a little harder than I thought it would.
14: Well, you mentioned that earlier. We talk about the players today. They talk about, man, growing up, I used to love to watch De'Aaron Fox, Shea Gilgeous Alexander at Kentucky. Like, really?
15: Yeah.
14: That's who you grew up watching? Yeah.
15: Also, what makes me feel old is when they do these TikTok locker room dances. I'm looking at them and I'm like, what is going on? But I just know that's part of it. Part of that generation.
14: Yep.
13: Gas station etiquette, he mentioned. The person who is going into shop, but they use a gas pump to park.
14: Can't be doing that.
13: Yeah, but if you're going fair or foul, that's absolutely foul. There's plenty of parking spaces at most gas stations. I guess if it's last resort, you can do it, but if that's your first choice to not get gas, or maybe they do this move. They maybe are going to get gas later, but they go into shop first, and they're in there for 20 minutes. They're taking up a pump, but they've got their spot. Then they come back and get gas when they leave. I still go foul on that. Like, if you're going to get gas, get out of the way, let somebody else get in there, especially some of these big places that are just, I mean, there's people all over the parking lot trying to get in there, and you can't get to a pump. Where do you stand on that, Drew, for gas station etiquette?
15: Yeah, you got to just pull up into a spot. Yeah. Maybe if you're at a place that just has a million pumps, you look around, there's still 20 open, you can get away with it. But most of them only have 4 or 6 spots. It's courteous to pull in there. Now, I had a grocery store situation like this that had me fuming mad just last week.
13: Oh, really?
15: I pull in. Well, I'm trying to go to the Kroger on Euclid, the one on campus, for those that know. And there's kind of a line backed up to even pull in the parking lot, which is weird. A woman had pulled up to the front door and was unloading her cart into her car right there instead of taking the cart, you know, to her parking spot. Uh-huh. Going very slow. Cars are backing up. She's in the middle where neither lane can get around her. It's just, we're all stuck. It is now stopped traffic on Euclid behind me. And then when she gets done, drives off and leaves her cart sitting in the middle of the road there where someone had to get out and push it in for.
14: Come on.
15: I was livid. Oh. I'm very patient. I know I had a road rage incident I mentioned a week ago, but overall, I don't get bothered at all. Oh my goodness. If it had been a man, I might've gotten out and had some problems because it would, the audacity to just park in the middle and then not even, because you're right by the door, walk 10 feet and put your card back. You've already slowed us down. She just left it sitting in the middle of the road where someone had to get out and move it.
13: She doubled down on you. Not only did she block traffic,
15: it was awful.
13: Hold everybody up so she could unload her groceries. She then couldn't even be bothered to go put the shopping cart back where it belongs.
15: Yeah, there were 4 or 5 cars each direction that she was holding up.
13: Mm. Unfortunately, there's more of those people out there than you'd probably like to admit, but you see it every time. If you go to a grocery store, there's always somebody that's too lazy to go back and put the shopping cart back where it belongs. We got to take a break. 859-280-2287. We'll take more of your Ask Anything calls. 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I don't know that there's a whole lot of excitement about that, but we'll have those to give away at some point at the end of the show today. We'll be right back here on Kentucky Sports Radio.
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20: few problems popping up on your roadways this afternoon, including an accident now working at Bardstown Road out around the Snyder Freeway near Fern Creek, and also Bardstown Road and Hurstburn Parkway, another accident there. Clearing up a crash on the Waterson westbound at Newburgh Road. It's on the right shoulder now. Traffic a little busy if heading out through J-Town on Taylor's Road around Gaslight Square. 64 westbound, a slow trip up to the 64 split there in the West End. I'm Bobby Ellis from the Total Traffic Center.
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27: Carson Beck has become the first of the top four quarterbacks drafted this year to sign their rookie deal. He gets 4 years and $7.4 million from the Cardinals. Arizona and the Carolina Panthers both open training camp for rookies and vets today ahead of their Hall of Fame game August 6th. For the first time in his career, Kansas City Royals shortstop Bobby Witt Jr. has gone on the injured list. He has lower back tightness. I'm Frank Aaron.
28: Kentucky Pride. Kentucky Sports Radio.
13: Hootie and the Blowfish.
14: Yes.
13: How much did you have to tip Rick to play that song for you?
14: We haven't even talked. He did it on his own. He loves the song so much. Played it on his own.
29: That's right. Good song.
13: Yeah.
14: Great song.
13: I can't wait to watch you, seriously. I can't wait to watch you geek out over Darius Rucker.
14: I will.
13: And Bourbon and Beyond.
14: Yep. I'm going to wear my Hootie and the Blowfish shirt from 1996.
13: Yeah. And it's the last day of the thing, too. So
15: mm-hmm. We're all going as a group. It's going to be fun.
14: Yeah.
15: Yep. So we got to get tickets.
13: Drew, tell us about one of our sponsors.
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13: All right. So the Clark's Puppet Shop phone line is 859-280-2287. We're going to that in just a minute. Before we do, though, Ryan, we're going to the A-Vision Glass text machine number, which is?
14: 502.
13: Uh-huh.
14: Add those together. It equals 7.
13: 7.
14: And then 3536.
13: 3536.
14: 80.
13: 80.
15: Makes perfect sense.
14: Perfect sense.
13: Yeah.
14: How come you can't remember that?
13: I don't know. I need to write it down, I guess.
15: Come on, Shannon.
13: Do we have anything coming in on that?
14: I got a guy who didn't appreciate our conversation about the UK football team. He said, we had 5 wins last year and were abysmal on offense. I know there are new faces, but even Cole Kublik and Jordan Rogers said this is the most talent they've ever seen Kentucky have on offense. I think the floor is 5 wins. Ceiling is 8 or 9. There's your optimistic point of view.
13: 8 or 9?
14: Yeah.
15: I mean, I like that guy. I like what he's drinking. I hope he's right.
13: I mean, okay. Again, have you seen the schedule? I think that Will Stein even remembered the schedule halfway through his comment at the SEC Media Day where he's like, yeah, it's because of me. That's why we're going to win. But I don't know if it's going to happen overnight. I mean, he even said that. So.
15: Well, you got to remember, they're probably going to be an underdog in just about every game.
14: True.
13: Yeah.
14: Every SEC game for sure.
15: Yeah, yeah. And then at the SEC Media Days this week, we'll get the projected order of finish that the media votes on, and you can expect them to be toward the bottom.
14: Yes.
15: I mean, Stein can still have a good year, but the SEC is stacked this season as it always is.
14: Yep. But you can see why guys like Cole Kubrick and Jordan Rodgers talks about the offense with Kenny Minchie. A guy just lost out being the starting quarterback at Notre Dame. Everybody says he was just one, could have gone either way. Mm-hmm. But I'm telling you, man, the key is C.J. Baxter at running back. If he can get back to healthy and be what he used to be at Texas, that can make a world of difference what they do on offense.
15: This is twice this week you brought up C.J. Baxter.
14: I'm very high on C.J. Baxter.
15: Find a player you've latched onto.
14: Yeah.
15: A few weeks ago, ESPN does like projections with their S&P. I mean, it's all analytics and hard to do this time of year when you don't know the team, especially a new roster. But Kentucky was a double-digit underdog in every SEC game but like two, and those were like 8.5 or still pretty more than a touchdown underdog, and that's every conference game.
13: It's a lot more fun to win when you're the underdog going into the game, so maybe they can shock the world and pull off the Alabama win, and then we can say Drew Franklin told you first. Let's go to Bluegrass. Hey, Bluegrass.
0: All right, fellas, caught me at a crazy time. I'm on my four-wheeler right now, and I was going up the mountain, and I'm sort of sliding back down as we speak.
13: Do you want to put you on hold? I don't want to be responsible for a four-wheeler accident.
0: No, I'm okay. I still know what I'm doing.
13: Okay.
0: I've got it parked. I'm not sliding.
13: Okay.
0: But it's a weird situation. Now, let me get back to what I was going to say. Sorry, fellas. When you stop noticing the old guy at the bar because, you know, that's you now.
13: Yeah.
0: I had that moment.
13: Mm.
0: Yeah, because I used to always make fun of the old guy, and then one day he wasn't there, and you know what? He was there. But that was me.
13: Yeah, I know that I've been in that situation too, but I look at myself and I think, well, I'm not the old guy. But yeah, you start looking around and go, okay, I guess I am. I wonder if they're talking about me. Yeah, I've had that experience too, Bluegrass. Anything else?
0: That is. I like the coaching moves that we did, but Kentucky's not a on-the-job training, right? I mean, maybe the football, I get that you might have to learn as you go, but basketball is not one of these let's-learn-as-we-go kind of positions. And you fellas, you saw it during the press conferences. Come on. Like, he was rattled, and, like, he's figuring this out. And this is a bad spot to come to try to figure stuff out. You need to have that already developed before you come to Kentucky.
13: Bluegrass, I appreciate Bluegrass. Be safe out there on the four-wheeler. We got to hit a break. We're up against it. We'll talk more about that coming up next. 859-280-2287. It is Kentucky Sports Radio. We'll be right back.

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9: Few problems popping up on your roadways this afternoon, including an accident now working at Bardstown Road out around the Snyder Freeway near Fern Creek, and also Bardstown Road and Hurstburn Parkway, another accident there. Clearing up a crash on the Waterson westbound at Newburgh Road. It's on the right shoulder now. Traffic a little busy if heading out through J-Town on Taylor's Road around Gaslight Square. 64 westbound, a slow trip up to the 64 split there in the West End. I'm Bobby Ellis from the Total Traffic Center.
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14: TJ Smith, personal injury attorney. 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
15: 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Here's Matt Jones.
16: Welcome back. It is Kentucky Sports Radio. Guys, I've got a request to do something I haven't done in a long time on this show. And if I remember, if you guys will remind me, I'll try to do it at the end. I got a request to go through and play all the old drops throughout the show's history.
17: Yeah.
16: So it's been a very, very long time.
17: It has been.
16: But somebody remind me, otherwise I will forget. That's part of that old thing. I think what Bluegrass was saying, if I understand his call, was that Will Stein was sort of –

0: weird, you know?
1: That's what made Stein, I think, so interesting, because most coaches have, you know, their coach speak, their canned lines, the things they say. And he comes out like, we're going to win because of me.
0: Mm-hmm.
1: It's because of me. And we're going to win because of me.
0: Yeah. Drew, I like that confidence.
1: I do too.
2: Also like how he paused because he knew how he was going to come off. Uh-huh. Like he knew, all right, this is about to go viral. I don't think he was thinking, should I do it? But he was kind of giving a moment like, yep, I'm about to say this because this is how I feel. There was just a brief cocky pause
1: before
2: he let it out.
0: Now, Ryan, you said you've got some good questions on the text line. You said you got one question for both Drew and I.
1: Yes, yeah. This is from the Avision Glass text machine. I'll do Drew's first.
0: Okay.
1: Drew, why don't you just put your bins in front of your neighbor's house?
2: It's a good idea.
0: Yeah.
1: If he's putting his bins in front of your house, put your bins in front of his house.
2: Okay. That's kind of like waging neighborhood war there. Uh-huh. Maybe I should start mowing his yard?
0: There you go. You should go to his side and cut it like one notch down farther than what he's mowed yours.
2: I can't do much more than his. He keeps it low. That's why I don't like it.
0: Just mow his air, like mow it down to the dirt.
1: Here's the one for Shannon.
0: Yeah.
1: I knew I was getting old when I started growing pumpkins.
0: Oh. You know what? Hey, I've got them back in the garden again.
1: Well, we rest our case then.
0: It's fine. No, I mean, I admitted that. That was how I started the show today, was saying I know that I'm old. That was a reminder last night going to a concert and watching people in their 60s dressed like they're still in their 20s. It made me feel old. So the pumpkins are coming along, though. I don't have any yet. I waited.
1: I used your pumpkins as Halloween decorations last year.
0: See, last year I got so excited about the pumpkins that I planted them way too early, and I had pumpkins by like August the 2nd. So I waited a little bit later this year till we get the pumpkins coming in.
2: Are you old when you look forward to new episodes of Dateline?
1: Yes.
2: And then you get really excited when it's Keith Morrison disappointed when it's one of the new ones?
1: Drew, I'm with you 100%.
2: Oh, man, you talk about making my week.
1: Yes.
2: Let them say, on a new Dateline, now here's Keith Morrison.
1: Now here's Keith Morrison.
2: Oh, man.
0: You're locked in.
1: No offense to Josh Makowicz. Yeah. He can still bring a good story.
2: Yeah, Josh, I love Andrea. Andrea's Cannon. Great. Blaine Alexander, she's new. She's fine. But it's a genuine adrenaline rush when Lester Holt says, and now here's Keith Morrison.
0: So we all got our thing,
1: Lester
0: man.
1: Lester Holt.
0: Yeah, y'all like do it again.
1: I'm Lester Holt.
0: It's pretty good, Lester Holt.
2: The impersonations with Ryan here lately.
0: I mean, you thought about maybe taking your act to comedy off Broadway and maybe doing 20 minutes of stand up with just impersonations?
1: That would scare me to death. And plus, I couldn't do 20 minutes. I have to go pee. I have to pee like every 5 minutes anymore.
2: That means you're old.
0: Yeah.
1: Well,
0: you did it one time. You did like 5 minutes stand up.
1: I had to do 5 minutes. We did our show there at Comedy Off Broadway, if you remember. Matt gave me the challenge of doing 5 minutes.
2: Yeah. Nailed it.
1: I just told
2: people still talking about it.
0: Guys, we got full lines. So let's just rip through some calls.
1: Okay.
0: Let's see who's been waiting the longest. Drew, it looks like, has been holding on for a long time. Go ahead, Drew.
3: Yeah, I'm calling for my wife. She's a Barry Manilow fan. Plus, right, August 4th is our 36-year wedding anniversary. And her moment was, she was 44 at the optometrist, and the optometrist comes in and says, have you ever thought about cataract surgery?
0: Oh.
3: Plus, we're in front of a Baptist Health, and she just got done with a bone density test.
0: Okay, you know what? Hey, I'm not even going to make the contest is over. Rick, get the information from Drew. They've shown a lot. Any excitement about Barry Manilow would be more excitement than we've had from anybody else. So we're going to go ahead and give the Barry Manilow tickets today to Drew. Congratulations. Enjoy.
3: Thank you.
0: Yes. Thanks. Just put them on hold there, Rick, and get us information. Before you do that, though, let's go to Andy, who's up next. Go ahead, Andy.
4: Hey, guys. I'm with you all on the Dateline. I don't miss an episode. I call in to get my hypothetical in this week.
0: Andy's hypotheticals. All right,
1: nice.
0: I love these.
1: Love it.
0: The Barstool Sports guys love the hypotheticals. I'm a big fan of them. So what do you got for today?
4: Okay, so either you can have $250,000 or you can have every night the rest of your life, before you go to sleep, you can, whatever you're thinking about, you can put whatever thoughts in your head or whoever you're thinking about, and you will have vivid dreams that you will remember the next day. You have the option to think whatever you want to dream that night, you can dream for the rest of your life.
0: Okay.
4: Night.
0: So Ryan can have Halle Berry dreams the rest of his life. You're taking the dream. All right, Andy.
4: Yeah, that money would be gone 3 or 4 years, and I.

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1: All right, Andy. All right.
2: There's something to be said for that. Go to bed with a smile on your face every single night.
3: Yeah. What was option A there?
0: $250,000.
3: Oh, come on. I'm taking that money.
2: Yeah. I'm taking the money.
1: Let's be serious. I think for me, I'm taking the money too.
2: So, give me that paper.
1: So, Andy, Andy's the one person that's going to take the good dreams for the rest of his life.
0: I'm taking the dreams. I mean, you can dream anything you want.
1: I understand.
0: Every night, I'm
1: picking up what you're putting down. Yep. Yeah. I got it. All right, Andy. I appreciate it. Thank you for the call. But 250, if we're going a quarter mil, I'm taking that every time. Dennis is up next. Go ahead, Dennis.
4: Hey, guys. Should I start with the corrections on here? A couple mistakes I've made, or should I get on with my...
1: Well, I mean, we make mistakes every day. I mean, you could call in every day. It was a Stat Boy that used to call in, or he would give the corrections at the end of the show.
2: Oh, yeah.
1: Stat Boy, yeah.
4: Well, I'll just correct one thing because it's kind of a major thing. Tyler Bell played 2 years at UK, not one.
1: Yeah, right. But everybody knows that. What's wrong with you?
3: Come on, Ryan.
1: Yeah, come on.
2: Come on, man.
1: Yeah.
4: Right, because if you turn it down that year, then you got to stay 2 years in college. So
1: yeah. Okay.
3: Come on, Ryan.
2: Come on, man.
1: All right. Come on. What else do you have? Go ahead.
4: As far as the one thing on football and one thing on volleyball, since they're my two favorite sports over there at UK, or my two favorite teams, football. If their O-line turns out to be the third best in the country, as CBS Sports has projected, Kentucky's going to have a good football team, because usually your football team goes the way your O-line goes. So if their O-line is the third best O-line in the country, we're going to have a good football team. Volleyball team, it killed me last year when the Eva Hudson and the girls lost that title game to Texas A&M. And I'm like, man, I hope this ain't changing in the guard. What's y'all's take on, I don't know how much y'all follow volleyball, but is the girls going to the Final Four again, and are they going to win the SEC, and are they going to win the SEC again?
1: Thanks for the call. I appreciate it. I don't know the personnel very well on the volleyball roster, but I know that Craig Skinner is a great coach. He showed consistency, so I'm not going to call it a Final Four, but I think there's always excitement around the volleyball team. As far as the resurgence of the Big Blue Wall, Ryan, I think that's also something that has fans excited about this upcoming football season.
2: Yeah, because he's got some NFL guys on that front line. The center from Baylor and the tackle from Tennessee, these guys are going to play in the NFL. I think there's a third guy they're even talking about being an NFL guy. So they loaded up. We talked about it yesterday. He wanted to start inside out, get those offensive line guys in first, then go out and get the pieces surrounding it.
3: And on volleyball, I know Hudson's a big loss. I mean, she's a legend, but they went out in the portal and got one from Notre Dame to replace her. Maybe not as good, but close. They feel good about it. So I'm banking the Final Four. Let's just run it back.
1: 859-280-2287. 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
2: You know, Shannon, I'm so glad you asked that question because I had the script pulled up and I don't have to look for it. Here we go.
1: Do you need a minute?
2: I'm ready. Are you ready?
1: Okay, go ahead. Lay it on me.
2: Hot weather, cool conversation.
1: Ooh.
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1: Have you guys ever shopped at a Goodwill before?
2: Oh, yeah.
1: Drew?
3: Yeah, it's been a while.
1: Yeah.
3: Yeah, but I've been to several Goodwills.
1: Have you guys seen the story about what somebody found at a Goodwill store? Have you seen this story?
3: No. All right, well, tell us about it.
1: Stay tuned. We'll talk about it coming up next.
2: What a tease.
1: We'll be right back. 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
11: They say it happened over 18 years at least four different schools at the hands of the same two men, Ronnie and Donnie Stoner. Those men, trusted educators, football coaches, and twins, are now facing more than 50 charges related to alleged child sex abuse. So why did it take so long? This is a story about a group of women who say they survived the abuse, who took matters into their own hands and are still fighting for the girls they used to be.
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11: They're telling their story in a new season of Dig, coming soon from the Kentucky Center for Investigative Reporting.
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18: Here's something pretty disturbing I discovered while researching this podcast. This is what it actually says on the Los Angeles Police Department website. The site states that the Adult Missing Persons Unit investigates 3,200 cases a month, and 70% of those missing people are found or returned voluntarily within 2 or 3 days. It goes on to explain, and I quote here, "Since being a missing person is not a crime, police are given a very limited role while conducting these types of investigations." At the bottom of the webpage, it gets more disturbing. There's a section titled, "What if they never returned?" And here's the official police advice. In such situations, you may want to enlist the services of a private investigator to assist in your search. If you can't afford a PI, the police elaborate, quote, "Another option would be to contact the Salvation Army, which has a missing persons locator program." There is not a single sentence on the LAPD website that would lead a loved one of a missing person to have any faith that the police would properly investigate it. What the LAPD is basically saying is, if someone you love goes missing, don't overreact. They'll probably turn up, unless they don't, in which case you should get someone besides the police to look into it. All this is my way of saying, if the police took missing persons cases as seriously as they do, say, bank robberies, I wouldn't have had to do this podcast in the first place and end up chasing a violent criminal halfway around the country. I'm Neil Strauss, and you can hear the full story of To Live and Die in L.A.
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1: Final segment, Kentucky Sports Radio. Show has flown by for me today. We'll get back to your calls. Got a couple more calls we'll try to get to before we get out of here. Doing some old man radio, talking Kentucky sports, bad neighbors, I don't know what to do about this situation, speaking of bad neighbors, because they're not a direct neighbor of me, but there's someone that lives close by somewhere that is still shooting off 4th of July fireworks.
2: Oh.
1: And guys, when I say they're shooting, I don't mean like a bottle rocket. I'm talking about somebody just a couple of nights ago bought one of those. It had to be one of those things like where you light it once and it shoots off 300 shots, because this went on for about 5 minutes straight. And I'm going, I think it was like two nights ago. I mean, it's July 20th, guys, and we're shooting off fireworks. And Bullitt County, that's the way it is, man. Bullitt County, 4th of July is not a holiday for one day. It's an entire month-long celebration. And I don't know who it is, but if you're that person, just know that all your neighbors hate you.
2: I tell you what's going on.
1: Yeah.
2: They're driving home from going to the beach,
1: mm-hmm.
2: and those fireworks stores in Tennessee are having their clearance sale.
1: Oh, mm-hmm. is that what it is?
2: Good they call. Pull off. Get the clearance sale, and as soon as they get home, they can't wait to shoot it off.
1: Maybe yep. you're right. Maybe that's what it is. They're getting everything on discount.
2: But yep.
1: I understand that if it happens like the next day, or I might even give you 2 days, but I mean, what's the etiquette on that? Do you get 4th of July weekend and that's it? Because that's kind of where I'm at with it. You get, if the 4th falls on a Saturday, I'll maybe give you Sunday. Other than that, we're all kind of side-eyeing you going, what are you doing?
3: Yeah, you get the holiday weekend. That's yep. it. What yep. is it now? 18 days later?
1: Yeah.
3: No, wait for next year. Maybe you got the clearance sale. Mm-hmm. Put them in your garage. Hope they don't catch on
2: what
3: fire.
2: What if it's like their, one of them's birthday?
1: Too bad.
3: I don't care. We don't do fireworks for birthdays.
1: Yeah, we don't care about that. Your gender
3: Somebody
1: reveal.
3: Has a birthday every day.
1: Mm-mm. Yeah, exactly. All right, so I teased this story before going into the break. A man in Portland, Oregon is shopping around at a Goodwill store. And he's looking around and he sees this warm-up jacket that has Lakers on it. He's like, this looks like it looks legit. Like this could actually, I don't think this is just somebody that lived down the street and took this down to Goodwill. This looks legit. So he bought this warm-up jacket for $3. Then he looked into it. He did some research. He found out that this was the warm-up jacket for Wilt Chamberlain that he wore during the 1972 NBA Finals.
2: No way.
1: He takes it to an auction. It just sold for $90,000.
2: Wow.
1: This Good guy job. Picked up at a Goodwill store for $3.
2: Great find. Good for that guy.
1: I wonder like how it ended up there. I don't know if Wilt Chamberlain just, sends his stuff off to Goodwill or how that happened, but somehow imagine that. You walk into wow. the store, you go, this doesn't look like a knockoff. This looks like the real deal. Buys it for $3, Drew, ends up profiting a lot of money, $90,000 off of that $3 buy at a Goodwill store.
3: My guess is that's something someone maybe knew what they had and they pass away and a family member just boxes up everything in the garage and takes it to Goodwill without even taking the time to
1: good
3: look
1: call.
3: Into it.
1: Yep.
3: Because if you had that, and you're the one that acquired it, you'd have a pretty good idea of what the value would be and you wouldn't be taking it to Goodwill. I'm going to guess it was they died and someone just said, let's just empty out their belongings.
2: Take everything to Goodwill.
1: Mm-hmm.
2: Yep. Good call.
1: Yeah, that makes a lot of sense. Let's go back to the phones and talk to Noah, who's been waiting patiently. Go ahead, Noah.
9: Hey, Shannon. Hey, guys. Thank you for taking my call. I got two things for you. First off, I want to give Mario his flowers for on how great he's done with the social media content. One, I want to thank him for letting me be in one of the interviews that he did. And secondly, for how amazingly a job he is at trolling Louisville fans. That video was absolutely peak, just showing them that somehow people think Isaiah Briscoe was a Cardinal for some reason.
1: Yep. Thanks for the call, Noah. I appreciate it. Mario does a great job. I mean, giving us a different audience that we didn't have before, doing those videos, which, a lot of other shows do that. It took us a while to get there, but we brought in Mario and he's done a great job with that, Ryan.
3: Passed him the mic to say thank you, but I don't think you heard what they said.
1: Oh,
3: well, you got a compliment, Mario. So thank you on behalf
2: to give you
3: of
2: your
3: Mario.
2: Flowers.
3: Just say thank you.
21: Thank you. Thank you, my man. I appreciate it.
3: Yep. There you go. We'll tell you what he said later. Yeah. Mario is actually over here editing videos. That's why I missed it.
1: Yep. And he's
3: working
1: hard. He's going to be filling in for Billy tomorrow morning. So if you want to hear more of Mario tomorrow morning, 9:00 on most of these same stations, he'll be joining me for the pre-show. Let's go to Billy up next. Go ahead, Billy. Billy, are you there?
22: Yeah, appreciate you taking my call. This is actually another call from Mario.
1: Oh, well, get Mario on here real quick. Jump on here, Mario, quick. We only got a couple of minutes.
21: What's up? I can hear you.
1: Yeah, go ahead.
22: Yeah, man, it's going back to the TBT tonight. What's the chances we're going to see a surprise for another player other than Archie or Andrew Carr or Nate Sestina? I've heard rumors there. I saw a post about that. Is there any truth to that?
0: Yeah, so Nate Sestina, that's a no. Like, he's in a contract right now, so, you know, he's not able to play. For any new guys, I haven't heard anything. I do know that they're still working on it. If they do win, it gives them more time for them to work out. I know Twani's been working hard trying to get guys for, you know, if they beat this the Louisville team today. They play Sunday, I believe, so he's still currently working on that roster if they win. So hopefully that
22: answers
0: your question.
22: Okay, so no additions.
0: Not that I know of, yeah.
22: Okay.
0: Yeah, that's cool. Correct.
1: Hey, all right. Thanks for the call. I appreciate it.
0: No problem.
1: Mario, are you ready to face the heat if we don't win tonight?
0: Why do you think I'm going to face the heat?
1: Because you get all the blame. I'm seeing on
0: you're
1: social
0: Mr.
1: media.
0: You're Mr. TBT.
1: People are going, look at this. You know, Mario hyped up this TBT
0: team, and
1: these guys aren't even playing. What a joke. And I see that they're tagging you on it. It's not fair. I understand. But you're the face of the team now. You understand that, right?
0: I guess, but I don't think I'll be taking the blame, man. I'm not out there playing, so hopefully we win. I'm the optimistic fan that wants these guys to win.
1: All right, Mario, we'll talk to you tomorrow on the pre-show. Okay, so let's see if this works. I'm in a different studio. Somebody wanted me to play some drops.
0: Oh yeah.
1: So let's see if we can riff through some of these, and then we'll get Drew for a live read, and we'll get out of here. So here we go. Let's see if this works. Tell me if you hear this.
4: It's Matt Jones.
1: You got that one? Could you hear
0: it? Yeah,
1: right. All right, I'm going to just roll through some of them here. Somebody wants to hear the drops. We're going to do it.
6: Go ahead and get you a hog in there, boy.
1: Woo! That's a good one.
23: I'm sure it's harder for women because they have so many hats to wear.
1: Go ahead.
24: How do you do, Mrs. Wiley?
1: Love that one from the Indy
0: Griffin Show. I do love Chubb.
1: Matt saying I do love Chubb. All right. Ryan with this, which I think was the text line alert for a while on the app.
3: Yeah, the breaking news.
1: Yep.
25: Welcome to Lithuania. Welcome to Lithuania. Welcome to Lithuania.
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27: 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We go hard. Brooklyn, they go hard.
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29: Rick Pitino at Louisville, he gives his kids cars and hookers and money.
0: Don Imus.
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1: Yeah.
35: If the NCAA were a man, I'd punch it in.
1: Classic JT.
0: JT.
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1: John Short.
38: Matt is trying to bond that bridge, so to speak.
39: Delicious. Hey, Hunters.
40: Give it to me.
41: 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This is DeMarcus Cousins.
42: You soldier must write for full abhorrence!
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42: Boom!
1: I didn't even get through half of these here. I've only got 30 seconds left, so we got to put a bow on it. Before we do, though, there you go. Maybe we'll do more of them another day. There's some of the drops from the past.
0: Awesome.
1: Drew, hit us with one more read and get us out of here.
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8: The Boston Red Sox today won their 15th consecutive game. They beat the Baltimore Orioles 6-3 at Fenway Park in Game 1 of a doubleheader. It's the longest winning streak in the majors in 5 years. It also ties a franchise record. Overall, the Red Sox have now won 20 of their last 22 games. They will try to go for 16 in a row in Game 2 of the doubleheader at 7:10 Eastern. The Pittsburgh Pirates scored 2 runs at the top of the 10th inning for a 5-3 road victory over the Yankees, also in Game 1 of a doubleheader. Yankees' runs came out a 3-run home run by Ben Rice in the 7th inning, his 30th home run of the season. The Kansas City Royals edged the San Francisco Giants 5-4 to sweep their 3-game series. Right now, the Brewers, a 4-2 lead over the Mets at the bottom of the 8th inning. The Washington Nationals, a 1-0 lead at Colorado, going to the bottom of the 6th inning. I'm Isaac Lohengrin.
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9: Just ask anybody I grew up with. You know how many Little League kids I owned and took them deep? Ask them. 27 Little League home runs.
5: 20 years of assessing Rich Davis on the air.
9: What makes Rich Davis Rich Davis?
10: Well, hold on. Deep,
9: like,
10: deep.
9: If you got your 23andMe back, you're definitely like 60% annoying.
10: Insane in the membrane.
9: Please.
5: 20 years of this.
9: And the secret to our success, never saw each other's junk. Never. Never. Yeah, why would we do that?
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9: Here they are.
5: Covino and Rich.
11: They don't know what the they're doing.
10: Wow! Right. I don't know about that, but hey, we're going to have fun today.
9: Yeah, I know we're going to have some fun. My most fun 2 hours of the day begins now, and I hope you guys agree. Super fun time with CNR.
10: We're having a super fun time day.
9: With Danny G, our super producer.
10: Come on, name the show. What's super fun time from?
9: Super fun time, can I answer?
10: Yeah.
9: From South Park.
10: Remember Cartman went to
9: super fun time, never go away. No more worries or cares. It's super fun time.
10: Where'd he go? Come on, do you remember?
9: The answer to your prayers is super fun time. I don't know. What was the name of the place? Wasn't it called Super Fun Time?
10: Casa Bonita?
9: Oh, is that it?
10: I think it might be.
9: I thought that was separate. Anyway, Sam is here. The Kron is here. Thank you for being here every day, Covino and Rich on Fox Sports Radio. So we have lots to get to. It's Wednesday, and there's no Mike who runs this take. You know Mike who runs this place? Yeah, Cold Stone Mike is
12: never heard of him.
9: Out today. So that means we have more time for Midweek Major with Iowa Sam. Sam's got your biggest stories in sports and pop culture. We decide every Wednesday on this hump day, are these stories mid, week, or major stories?
10: Plus, there's a Sophie Stunningham story that I want Sam to include in midweek major because it's just the WNBA stepping on their own feet again.
9: Okay.
10: Just the story of like, what are you doing?
9: And we're going to talk sports movies, the best sports portrayals. Because there's a new movie in the works, and I thought the casting was pretty good We'll tell you about it later. But Sam, you got that? You got that? You got that?
6: You got it, eh?
9: You like that?
10: He's got my audio, and it's, that's what he said.
9: Oh, okay, I thought he had some super fun time. I thought that he had some South Park on standby. So we're starting off with baseball. It's heating up. I'm fired down already. It's a day-night doubleheader, and the Yankees lost to the Pirates.
10: Oh, my God. That means the Red Sox gained another game.
9: And I'm like, get out of my face. Yeah, it's so annoying.
10: Want to hear the saddest thing? It'll make you feel a little better.
9: Go ahead.
10: 15 in a row. Would you believe that if the Mets won 15 in a row, my team would still be one game under 500?
9: Which means,
10: like, it wouldn't even make a difference.
9: Rich isn't off the hook. He owes me $1,000 if the Yankees finish better than the Mets this year. We bet on it.
10: I thought you'd forget.
9: You just haven't heard a lot about it because his Mets are stinking like Abe Lincoln all year.
10: Can I give you like a dollar a day?
9: I'll work out some sort of deal with you.
10: We'll work out a deal,
9: but we shook on it at the beginning of the season. But Yankees have a doubleheader. You heard the Cron. They lose to the Pirates, and they play again later tonight, but it's the return of Max Fried. But speaking of baseball,
10: funny side out.
9: This happened, what's today?
10: A couple days
9: 22nd,
10: ago.
9: 2 days ago.
10: Yeah.
9: But it's something that we've been meaning to talk about.
10: Because it's funny and mean all at the same time.
9: Yeah, but the story keeps growing. It's not going away on social media, so it's like, we got to talk about this.
10: Yeah.
9: The Reds lose 8-0 to Seattle, so they sort of got clobbered by the Mariners. So frustrations were high. I lead with that because the Reds were frustrated. And you got pitcher Caleb Ferguson on the mound.
10: Frustration Incorporated.
9: Frustrated Incorporated, right.
10: Who sings that song?
9: Misery is the name of the song. And that's...
10: Frustrated
9: That is
10: Incorporated.
9: Hold on. That is...
10: Want somebody to shove.
9: That is...
10: Ooh, good trivia.
9: Who is that? Hold on, don't tell me.
10: I won't, because I don't know.
6: Duh, it's the Beatles.
9: No.
10: Hi, Danny.
9: Man, it's on the tip of my tongue.
10: Well, you think about that.
9: Frustrated. I hate that song.
10: Incorporated.
9: It's kind of corny.
6: I don't know.
9: Take me out of my misery. It's...
6: 30 seconds of our lives we'll never get back.
9: Exactly.
10: That's what it is.
9: If you know, let us know.
10: So, anyway.
9: I know... But I'm not remembering.
10: Frustrated Incorporated.
9: Caleb Ferguson's really frustrated. Soul Asylum. There you
10: is
9: go,
10: it
9: Sam.
10: Soul Asylum?
9: That's why you're the champion.
10: I just looked it up.
9: No, it is. It's Soul Asylum. And Caleb's really frustrated. He lets up a routine ground ball, and umpire Bill Miller gets in the way. And you see it clear as day. You don't need John Boy to read lips.
10: Well, here's the actual play. So it is almost a routine double play ball.
9: Yep.
7: Victor Robles with the five chopper, and Arroyo just runs into the umpire.
10: So what looks like a get out of the inning or get to double play, the umpire Bill Miller gets in the way,
9: and you see Ferguson, like I said, clear as day. You don't have to be a lip reader to know what he said in that moment.
10: In moments like that, though, John Boy is licking his chops.
9: Oh, yeah. But, you know, Bill Miller's there.
6: Did you say Ben Maller?
9: No, Bill Miller.
10: They look alike, though.
12: What the hell, Bill Miller?
6: I told you guys the Bill Miller story before, right?
10: Bill Miller's also a barbecue spot in Texas.
12: Shut up, Bill Miller!
6: So years ago, our network, they redid the website, and all the talent were so excited. And so Ben Maller comes in for his overnight program. He logs on and he's like, oh, I can't wait to see my page on the new website. And they wrote his name as Bill Miller
10: instead of Ben Maller.
9: That's so annoying.
10: That's really funny.
9: I could feel his pain and frustration there. That's so funny.
6: Yeah. So to this day, listeners will call him and say, go to hell, Bill Miller.
12: Oh, that's the best. Bill Miller. Bill Miller.
10: That's really funny.
9: I love Bill that. Miller. That's great. All right. So Caleb Ferguson watches this routine ground ball get botched. Could have been a double play. And you see him mouth the words, you effing fat ass.
10: Get out of the way.
9: You fat MF-er. That's what he says. So it's and you see it in slow motion a million times because it goes on social media. You effing fat ass. Get out the way, you fat MF-er. But he says it with this gusto and fury and like this level of disdain, disgust that pierces through the soul of Bill Miller, who just happens to be there in the way, doing the best job he can. You know, I think with all the umpire challenges, I think it showed us how good they really are, you know, and how right they are most of the time.
10: It's
9: impressive how good they are.
10: It would be interesting to get a regular fellow behind home plate and be like, yeah, let's see how you do.
9: Yeah.
10: Calling balls and strikes at that precise of a rate.
9: These guys take their job serious.
10: Bill
9: Miller's been doing it a long time. He's an older fella. He's a big guy, and he was in the way. Now, the question is, because Rich keeps harping on it. He's like, you never forget that. Because the story, the update as of today is that Caleb Ferguson responded and apologized.
10: Yeah, this is what pitcher Caleb Ferguson said. And keep in mind, he said this in a very passionate moment. The team was getting romped anyway, and he thought, all right, we're already getting killed. All right, double play ball. Oh, umpire gets in the way. And again, calls him an effing fat ass. Get out of the way, you fat mother effer. Like, but the fact that Bill Miller doesn't throw him out the game and sort of just was like, oh, man.
9: Dude, that's wild. I'm surprised he didn't. He sort of just took it like he knew he was in the wrong place at the wrong time.
10: It just sucks.
9: So he sat there and had to watch this.
10: And I think
13: Bill Miller,
10: by not kicking him out, I think that makes Caleb Ferguson feel even worse, because it's like, oh, I was really mean and I didn't even, like, and Bill Miller just took it. Here's what he said, because no one dropped this. He thought maybe, no one's going to figure it out. A day or so later, it's still lingering.
14: Don't feel great about it, for sure. Definitely pretty, very uncharacteristic for myself. You know, as long as I've been in this game, I don't know if you'll find a clip of me going in an umpire like that. So definitely going to have to wear that one on the chest and going to seek Bill out and try to at some point. And definitely make it right with him, because very unprofessional on my part. So nothing you can do with it now, but just have to move on. I know Bill's doing his best to not be in the way in that situation, so I've got to be better on my part too.
9: I believe him, yo. I don't know why, but I do. There's something that I, you know what? It's just an in the moment situation. And Bill Miller, being surrounded by professional sports, involving his entire life into calling professional sports as an umpire, hopefully understands that too. I mean, the passion level in these moments are undeniable. And by the way, the Mariners are beating the Reds right now as we speak, 3-2. So he apologized, but once the toothpaste is out of the tube and you say you're sorry, can you ever really put it back in and forget?
10: Can't push that toothpaste back in. And I said this to Covino before the show, and I'll say it to all of you. And by the way, thanks for hanging with Covino and Rich. If you say something generic, like, oh, man, yo, get out the way, you effing jerk, or you moron, or that, you could call someone every name in the book. But I think when you go personal, it's fat or bald, or I think there's things that you can't take back. It's almost like saying something, and I think every guy has been in a relationship where you've said something to a wife or girlfriend, and they'll repeat it for 10 years.
9: By the way, I'm the opposite. Maybe I'm going from the school of Bill Miller, and maybe Bill.
10: What is that? What, you eat a lot?
9: No.
10: Well, I say that because it's a barbecue place, Bill Miller.
9: You wear a tougher exterior when it's said to your face, because you respect it a little more. It's when it's behind my back that I never forget, and I sometimes never forgive. You know, I may say, hey, and like let it slide. I'm not going to punch you in the face, but it's noted, and I never like you the same way. I have two like really petty examples, and I never forget them. There was one guy behind my back. I heard that he was calling me a doorknob, and I had no idea what that meant. Like, what do you mean by that? And it was like, dumb as a doorknob was his reference. And I was like, okay, noted, never liked him the same way. Swear to God, till this day, never liked him. I'll see him, shake his hand, you know, reminisce a little bit. Back of my mind, beat it. A woman we worked with at SiriusXM made fun of my hairdo and told someone else about it, and it got back to me because Rich Davis sinks ships. Rich Davis told me, in fact. Never liked her again.
10: That's the funniest
9: true
10: example.
9: Story. Hey, guy, no, because if you say it to my face, and Ferguson did, I respect it more. I may be mad about it, but Ferguson said it to his face. He apologized. We can move on. It's when it's behind my back, coward wimp.
10: I think it's when it's a very specific personal attack on height, weight, appearance. Those are the things, like you said, you can't take back. I find it funny because the person he's talking about is our good pal, McCall, who I do my parenting podcast with.
9: Again, I know.
10: He never tells Rich anything.
9: He had a
10: blubber lips announced nationally to everybody who I'm talking about. There was no need for that. No, this guy can't
6: help
10: himself.
6: Don't worry. There's not millions tuned in right now.
9: He can't help himself. I kept it anonymous for a reason, but this thick-headed buffoon couldn't even decipher that.
10: Covino came into work with a mohawk.
9: Yes.
10: And she goes, what's with Covino's hair? What is he trying to prove? Goofing around.
9: What's he trying to prove? Noted. What are you? You know what I thought every time I saw her in the hallway? What are you trying to prove? That's what I thought. Till this day.
10: Till this day. He only wants compliments. No hair criticism. Only compliments.
9: Right. That's right. What are you talking about? I'm the topic of your gossipy conversation.
10: If I was Sam, came into work all of a sudden and he had some weird new hairdo, and you said, what's with Sam's new haircut?
9: I would say it to his face jokingly. That's like crappy behavior. You know, so maybe Bill Miller's like, hey, this is baseball. Pressure's high. It was a big moment. I take accountability. I was in the way. He said it to my face. He apologized.
10: But
9: I respect that we move on.
10: When you say fat, bald, short,
9: it hurts more, yeah.
10: Bad skin.
9: Oh, it hurts.
10: I don't know, old looking. If you say something about someone's appearance that's very specific or personal, I think it's very hard to ever be like, oh man, I'm sorry, I was just kidding.
9: Proof?
10: Because what happens is the person will be like, well, that's what they really think of me, and it came out in a moment of mess. Like if you called someone, like I said, if you called someone an a-hole, jerk, those things are generic enough.
9: You want the proof? You guys remember, when's the last time you saw Sopranos? Remember when Ralph Cifaretto, played by Joey Pants, Ralph Cifaretto called, what was his name, Johnny Sachs? Yeah, Johnny Sachs' yes. wife, he made that fat joke. And it got back to Johnny Sachs. Remember he said something about, what was it, Jeannie Sachs? He said something about her being fat. And it got back to Johnny Sachs. And he never forgot that, man. Never forgot that.
10: But
9: Ralph Cifaretto paid the price. What was the joke? Anybody remember the joke about Jeannie Sachs on The Sopranos?
10: Soul Asylum. Oh, no.
9: No.
10: But here's my thing. I want to defend Caleb Ferguson for a second. Not because he said something mean, but because all the comments are saying, well, he's only sorry because he got caught. And I want to point out that that's like 90% of the times people are sorry. Because if you're not caught, you'd never be sorry. You might be like, I'm sad. I shouldn't have done that. But when people say, oh, they're only apologizing, they're only mad because they got caught, that's 99% of the time people apologize.
6: Cove, was it Ralph talking about a 95-pound mole taken off her behind?
9: That was it. He was saying that Johnny Sachs' wife, Jeannie Sachs, is so fat, she had a 95-pound mole removed from her ass. All the mobsters had a big laugh about it, it got back to the main guy, Johnny Sachs, and he never forgot it. Yo, when people are talking smack like that, you may forgive, but you never forget. A lot of people, though, I won't forget, that's for sure. I'll let bygones be bygones. We can move on and we could coexist, but I'll never forget that.
10: Doorknob over here.
9: Yeah, exactly. Yeah, I was in my early 20s. I was like 19 maybe when someone said that.
10: Should I tell everyone who said that about you?
9: I mean, I wouldn't be surprised if you did, Blubber Lips.
10: I think I know who it is.
9: He does work for iHeart till this day. But I digest.
10: Why would Ryan Seacrest say that?
9: That's secret. That's
13: a badge of honor.
10: Why would Elvis Duran say that?
9: Bobby Bones.
13: Also a badge of honor.
9: Bobby Bones. So anyway, your thoughts on this, guys. When someone apologizes, that's the real gist of this, right? Someone says something vicious to you, but they apologize. They already said it. Do you really forgive them? Do they have to cry? Or do you, how do you know they're sincere? They're just trying to move it on. You know, or do you really do forgive him or do you never forget? How does that work in your world? Do you think that Bill Miller really forgives Ferguson in this moment?
10: I think.
9: And I do believe Ferguson.
10: I think you see this less in the umpire player world, Covino. I think you see it more play out in dating and relationships where you know, you date a fiery woman or some woman dates a hot-headed guy.
13: When you say things you regret, but there's always some truth behind
10: it. I'll tell you what, my wife, the best thing I learned from my wife, because I've dated some fire. Before I met my wife, I went through a stage where I dated one too many like fiery Latina or Italian girls from the East Coast. You know, the type of women that'll say the meanest stuff possible, and you're like, oh my God. My wife.
13: That was the goal.
10: When we first started dating.
13: They're trying to make you cry.
10: My wife and I have lived by this agreement for 15 years now. Never say anything mean in the moment that you're going to regret saying. Like, even in the heat of the battle, take a step away. My wife has never said anything like ruthless or mean to me. And I've dated women, Danny, I'm sure you have too, that have said some stuff. That's funny.
13: She told Rich to go F himself on our Patreon yesterday, in fact.
6: Never make it personal.
10: Yeah, but do you understand that, again, see, go F yourself or being silly. Like, that's not personal.
13: What if she was like, yeah, and whatever. Nice hairline, you loser.
10: Then you go, or what if
13: when I met you, you had a hairline and a jawline. Now you're a loser.
10: What if you and your girlfriend were in a fight and she said something like along the lines of like, well, whatever. It's not like you've ever truly pleased me.
13: Whoa.
10: I faked it every time. Like,
13: those mean women will go right after your family and your wallet.
10: Your wallet? What's in your pants? They're talking about your junk, your mom, and your wallet.
13: Yeah, no, man.
10: Mean women.
13: Those are the East Coast girls we grew up with. So, do you forgive and forget, or do you always remember? I'm one of those always remember and move on.
10: So if you're Bill Miller, you're squeezing Caleb Ferguson on every call for the next years.
6: How would you apologize though? Like, could you send him like some Omaha steaks?
10: That's a good one.
6: Yeah, is there a way to? Maybe that's not the best thing.
15: Maybe send some Wegovy.
10: Not donuts.
15: How about some Wegovy or something?
10: I that's funny. I don't know, man. It's like when you say something really mean and you try to take it back again, it's you've thought it right.
13: Yeah, don't send them food, don't send them weight loss stuff.
10: Like, if you said to someone, if you were fighting,
13: that's a good one.
10: If you were fighting with a buddy,
13: yeah,
10: but maybe like a drunk moment where you and like someone get at it, it's like, yeah, well, guess what, you're a loser, you still live with your parents and you're this and that. You can't, what are you gonna be like, yeah, sorry bro that I said that? Because then they know, like, wow, that's what he thinks of me, huh? Like, deep down.
13: There was one time in high school where someone said something about like my girlfriend and they didn't realize I was there. And I'll never, like, so that just told me that when I wasn't there, that was their inside joke.
10: So she could do way better than Steve?
13: Like, they made a comment about her in front of me, like, and I'm there. And then they made, oh snap, I didn't realize, or I forgot in the moment he was here. And I, till this day, I'm grown.
10: And you still remember.
13: And I still remember that. Like, okay. Because that shows me how, you know, how you really feel. We're not really cool.
10: Got to be careful what you say also.
13: I don't
10: about,
13: need to be that
10: you
13: got cool
10: to say what you got to be careful what you say about kids or parents, too, because you never know who's in earshot. I prevented something, Danny, recently, where someone was going to comment about something a kid did on the field. And I don't think they realized that kid's parent was like, in earshot, and I'm like, oh, that's crazy. Oh, that's his dad right there, Mark. I'm like, because he was about to be like, hey, you see that kid, man? He's like, he was going to make a comment to like how the kid was like really lost.
13: Yeah.
10: And I was like, the dad's 5 feet away. I don't think he knows that. I got to save you right now.
13: Then again, I think our own defense mechanisms help us forget things that hurt even deeper, because my parents will bring up stuff like, that my ex did to me or said to me or did to the family. And I'm like, I don't remember that.
10: Yeah, but
13: but my parents do.
10: But that's why I brought up relationships, because you say something to a woman or ladies, to a guy, and if it's hurtful, that is, Danny, the stereotypical, like, they bring it up for a year. Like, you know, guys will be like, yeah, she brings it up 40 years later. I remember there was something Covino said that wasn't...
13: How do you move on?
10: Covino said something not even that offensive to his ex-wife. And I remember it was like the talking point forever.
13: Like, you know what it was? It was, dude, I had just watched Shawshank Redemption. So it was straight up like on my conscience.
10: Like, she was always, Covino's ex, and I said very ambitious about, and entrepreneurial, right?
13: Yeah, I said something about, we were struggling, like, you know, not to give up too much information. Jeez Louise, this is international radio. But we were, like, struggling financially, right? And I was getting, like, the brunt of all the stress. And I'm doing everything I can. But I was getting paid in meatballs back then, right? And
10: Now they pay you in gum.
13: Yeah, now I get gum and meatballs. And she said something mean or whatever. And I said, whatever, you know, your pipe dreams aren't paying the bills.
10: And that became the slogan.
13: You remember the pipe dream like line from Shawshank?
10: Oh, something about pipe dream. Oh, that's just a pipe dream, Andy.
13: Dude, I heard that for the rest of my relationship.
10: For the rest of his marriage, was like, sorry, my pipe dreams. Like, oh, God.
16: And do you know how you retort? You say, was I wrong?
13: Yeah, but no matter how many Caleb Ferguson sorries I gave.
10: All right, it came back to my pipe dreams.
13: So okay, what is sorry even mean?
16: Was I wrong? Was I wrong? Did they pay the bills?
13: That's what I'm saying. Do sorries ever really cut it? Do they ever make sense? Do they ever work? And I like Danny's question, too. Like, what could Ferguson send Bill Miller to like really prove? Like, because maybe you really are sorry.
10: But the thing is,
16: oh, that defeats the whole purpose.
10: But what could you, I don't want to harp on this. We got plenty of other stuff to get to. But honestly, what could you really say to another grown man that you called a fat F and told him to get his fat ass out of the way and you were rude like that? What can you say to that other grown man other than like, yo, the moment got the best of me, and I'm sorry. I'm a jerk, but
16: that's what you say. You look him in the eye, have a personal interaction, and you apologize.
13: But there was still so much raw truth to what was screamed in that moment.
16: I know.
13: You know?
16: But we used to, I feel like we used to be a little tougher back in the day. Maybe not. I don't know. But
13: yeah, but it's on a large scale, pun intended, because it's replayed a million times.
10: Can't say large scale.
16: it's humiliating.
13: And it's all over social media over and over and over again. We're talking about it 2 days later because the apology's out now.
16: But okay, so if you remember, Steve, if you remember something like that, have you actually like gotten over it? Or like, wouldn't you flush it? Like the things that your parents bring up about that, you know, exes have said about you, like that's actually moving on. But if you like remember something and hold on to it, did you actually ever like let it go to the point where it's not bothering you?
13: It never bothered me. It never hurt. Right. But I never forgot. Like, okay, we're not cool.
16: But then at that point,
13: I have plenty of other people I'm cool with.
16: You're not cool with them, so it does bother you a little bit, right? Someone calling you dumb as a doorknob
13: who
16: or whatever.
13: Needs that, right?
16: Yeah, like, I know. You're like, I don't need to busy myself.
13: If anything,
16: with this
13: it's also motivate. You know, that's fuel, man. That motivates me. Stuff like that. You know, that's the Baker Mayfield inside. Underestimate me. I'll show you how dumb I am. Let's go. You know. So, your thoughts and the update is Bill Miller accepts the apology, as far as we know, but Caleb Ferguson has apologized.
10: He says he's going to reach out. He hasn't done it yet.
13: Yeah. There you go.
6: And I think you got to do a little research on the umpire. Like, I looked it up right now. It says he's married with 3 daughters. So maybe if you're Ferguson, you, like, go out of your way to, you know, do something for his daughters.
13: That's nice.
10: Yeah, that's a good idea.
6: You really got to show you're sincere.
13: Yeah, because there's a difference between words, like empty words and actions. And if you show sincerity, I think that goes a lot further.
10: Well, hey, there you go. Covino and Rich, Fox Sports Radio. On today's show, we are going to do Midweek Major with Iowa Sam, go over the biggest stories in the world of sports and entertainment. One of those includes Sophie Cunningham and just the most ridiculous story. You think you've heard ridiculous WNBA stories? This might be the most ridiculous. Plus, someone's playing Lou Gehrig in a new movie. 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So we'll get to all that and more on a Wednesday. 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
13: All right, so
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1: Trained to push past the pain. Not athletes, just people. Men, women, and children who are trafficked every day in communities across the United States. Sometimes by someone they trusted. 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
13: Yeah, take your sorry. And stick it up your... Yeah! Stick it up your... Yeah!
16: Sorry.
13: Sorry. You know what? I'm going to come back with a bigger mohawk and show you. Wait till you see my next mohawk. Show you what I'm trying to prove. Covino and Rich.
10: Well, you know, his apologies are weird, right? Because we talked about when you say something really hurtful, like Caleb Ferguson telling Bill Miller he's a...
13: Well, remember, hurt people, dude. Yeah, and in that moment, Ferguson was hurt.
10: But what I'm saying is I think it's hard to apologize for something you say that's very personal because you clearly were thinking about it. But secondly, how many times have guys said, I'm sorry, and then like, you know, your wife or girlfriend would be like, you don't even know what you're sorry for. And you're like,
13: that's why I think Danny G brings up a good point. We always say sorry to move on. But actions speak way louder than words. And that's a cliche, but it's true. If Caleb Ferguson really wants to apologize to Bill Miller, he'll make a gesture. He'll do something. Gift him what? I don't know. I was going to say an edible arrangement or something. But again, that's food related. That might not be a good idea. Yeah.

0: Man.
1: Rich.
0: Rickrolled again.
1: Are you such a desperate Mets fan that you Rickrolled the highlight of them losing?
0: I'm not letting you play it. Like I said, if they won 15 in a row like the Red Sox, they'd still be under 500. But you know what that shows, though? And honestly, I'm a Yankees fan. I do want to applaud the Red Sox.
1: Hey.
0: Winning fixes everything, man. So if you're going through a bad streak, you turn it around like the Red Sox. It's like all's forgotten. You ride that momentum. It's really awesome to see, even though I want to see them lose. I think it's incredible what they've done. So thank you, Isaac.
1: Mental note.
0: Sorry about the Rickroll.
1: Change audio system password to something besides 1234. Anyway, going on right now, the Washington Nationals, an 8-0 lead at Colorado, bottom of the 8th inning. Nationals scored 6 in the top of the 7th. The Arizona Diamondbacks leading the Athletics 10-2 in the bottom of the 6th inning. Diamondbacks scored 7 runs in the bottom of the 5th inning. All yours, guys.
0: Thank you, Isaac. And by the way, if the Yankees lose tonight and the Red Sox win, 2.5 games, which is wild.
2: Insane, dude. It really is. Yeah. Incredible.
0: Oh, boy. All right, listen, we got more Covino and Rich next right here on Fox Sports Radio. 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
8: Busy ride out there this afternoon. Still dealing with a few problem spots, including a crash over in the Waterson westbound near Southern Parkway. Two right lanes are blocked, so obviously seeing delays there. Clearing up an accident, Waterson westbound at Papa Level Road. Also another accident westbound at Shelbyville Road and over on 64 westbound near Cannons Lane. Left shoulder blocked by an accident there, still causing delays in that area. Also still seeing delays on 264, the Georgia Powers, heading up to the 64 split in the West End. I'm Bobby Ellis from the Total Traffic Center.
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0: Pitching matchup on this Wednesday night will feature the right-hander Jose Franco going to the mound for the Bats. He's 2-3 in 13 appearances, 7 starts with a 4.17 ERA. The veteran righty Carl Edwards Jr. on the mound for Toledo. He is 4-6 in the league this year in 13 appearances, 8 starts, a 6.44 ERA. Gorgeous evening for baseball. The Bats and the Mudheads, game 2 of this 6-game series. 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
0: 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Transactions involving the Bats and Reds today, we speculated on it last night. Today, left-hander Brandon Liebrand placed on the 7-day Bats injured list, left last night's start after just 2 innings, reportedly dealing with a bit of a hip issue. Certainly hope it is a speedy recovery for Liebrand. Mentioned the Bats have dropped 6 straight games, their longest losing streak of the season. A big part of it has been the offense. They're hitting 179. That is worst in the league over the course of the losing streak. They also rank last in the IL in runs with 8, RBIs with 7, on base percentage and OPS in that span. So trying to get the offense going here tonight in Toledo. Jim?
14: Still looking are the Bats for their first win since the All-Star break. After dropping all 4 at St. Paul, they lose here last night by the count of 5-1. And as Dick mentioned, the Bats have now lost 6 games in a row. It's their longest losing streak of the season. Longest since they lost 9 in a row last year at the end of May and into the early days of June 2025. The record now sitting 1 game under 500 at 47-48. It's just the second time this year that the Bats have been under 500. It's the first time since they were 5-6 on the 8th of April after losing 5-0 at Indianapolis. They try to not go 2 games under for the first time this year with the game here tonight. Meanwhile, that's the bad news. The good news is the parent club of the Bats, the Reds, won in Seattle today by a final of 5-3, and so they have won back-to-back series out of the All-Star break after taking 2-3 in Colorado. The win today, 5-3, means they take 2-3 in Seattle. The winner in the game was Brady Singer. with home runs in that game by J.J. Bleday, the former bat, and a solo home run. Sal Stewart,

0: another former bat at a two-run homer. Reds win it 5-3, off tomorrow and start a three-game series to wrap up their nine-game road trip in St. Louis on Friday night. That's news and notes for this Wednesday. We'll take a break. When we come back, a look at the International League's second-half standings with Nick Curran. This is Bats Baseball on Sports Talk 790.
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2: Back on our Bingo Tires pregame show, check out the IL standings in the second half. Durham still with a two-game lead. The Bulls are 16-4. Scranton Wilkes-Barre's won four straight, hanging tough, 14-6. Those are the two right now. Everyone else kind of falling back. Rochester is 5.5 out. Well, that's in the East Division. Those are the two on top overall as well. Indianapolis is as at 16-7, having won six straight. The Indians certainly charging hard. St. Paul is 13-10. Iowa 12-10. These Mudheads are 12-10 as well, five games out. That's a look at the top, headed into play in the second half around the league on this Wednesday. We'll break on our Big O Tires pregame show. When we come back, Jim had a chance to catch up with a man who tossed two scoreless innings in the game last night. Bats reliever right-hander Zach McCambley. Hear from him next on Sports Talk 790.
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12: Back at the ballpark here in Toledo, our pregame show continues. My guest is Bats right-handed pitcher Zach McCambly. Zach, you were traded over to the Reds at the 21st of May, about 2 months ago or so. How have you settled into the Reds organization?
13: Yeah, it's been awesome, man. Being with Miami for 5 years and then getting an opportunity with Philadelphia in spring training during the Rule 5. It's been awesome, and then I think getting traded over here has just been a blessing because the Reds thankfully gave me my debut that I've been working hard for a while, so I got a lot of good stuff to say about the org so far.
12: We'll get to the big league debut in a moment, but let's go back to the trade. You found out, I guess, you were in Jacksonville playing for that team. How did the news get broken to you, and how did you take it?
13: Yeah, so I actually threw 3 innings the day before I opened the game up. We ended up winning the game. It was awesome. Got player of the game that day. And then the next morning I woke up from our farm director, Rachel, and she called me and thanked me basically for everything I've done with Miami and said that I was traded 1-for-1 to the Reds. And then next thing I knew, I was driving up to Louisville.
12: What did you think, though, when you heard about the trade? Did it make you think, oh, this really is a business? I'm part of that deal now? Or were you grateful to be going to an organization that you may have more of a chance to go to the big leagues than it looked like you may have had with the Marlins?
13: Yeah, I think the biggest thing for me was just wanting an opportunity to get to the next level. I had, gone through injuries the last couple years over in Miami, so I just battled to get back, so... Whenever I was told that I got traded over here, I kind of just looked at it as, one door closing and another one opening for myself. So thankfully it worked out for me, and now I'm just trying to get back up there.
12: So you come over to the Reds organization in Louisville at AAA for about 2 weeks, and lo and behold, it does come true. You get a call up to the big leagues. You go to Cincinnati, and you pitch for them at home. Then you go on a road trip, St. Louis. You go to San Diego as well. It must have felt like a dream come true for you.
13: Yeah, man. It's everything you worked for as a young boy, trying to get to the big leagues, the highest level of baseball. A lot of it was a blur, I'm not going to lie, especially like my first outing out there. I had a lot of family and friends came to support me, like stopped everything they did to come see me. So, but then, once that day was over, we were right on a flight right out to St. Louis right after. And then, like you said, right to San Diego. So it kind of like sunk in quick that like this was actually reality now. And it was awesome, man. It was everything that you could wish for and hope for as you're trying to get to the big leagues. So
12: you'd like to act like you've been there before, but if it's your first time, you have to take a look and look around and say, wow, all the work that I put in high school and in college and the minor leagues, this is what it's all about. It had to have been a great feeling.
13: Yeah, and especially with the group up there, with the veteran guys that they have with the Reds, man, they welcomed me with opened arms. I felt like I had been there for a while. I just tip the cap to all of those guys up there, man. It's a great group, good veteran leadership. It's crazy just like to put it in perspective, like all the years of just grinding hard work, and you finally get there, and you get a taste of it, and now you just want more. So
12: Hey, before you got into professional baseball, you played collegially at Coastal Carolina. Your freshman year, 2018, 2 years after they had won the College World Series, did that influence you at all to become a Chanticleer?
13: So actually, zero influence. I was committed there before they won the championship. So my family, we grew up going down, vacationing down there. So we kind of grew up closet Coastal fans. So I remember Coach Gilmore, he came to see me up in New Jersey in Diamond Nation, probably my sophomore year of high school, and he offered me right on the spot, and I didn't really want to go anywhere else, so I just committed right on spot there. So I was committed the year before they won the championship. So I like to think of myself as an OG, Chanticleer.
12: Zach, listen, thanks for your time. We appreciate it. Continued success the rest of the way.
13: Hey, thank you, man. I appreciate it.
12: Zach McCambly, my guest. We'll take a break. 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
0: 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With 23 area locations, Penn Station faces loaded. For the bats, it'll be the number 8 prospect in the Reds organization, right-hander Jose Franco, making his 8th start of the year, 14th appearance. He's 2-3 with a 4.17 ERA, 0-1 in one start against the Mudhens this year, and he did lose his last time out on Friday night at St. Paul in a 3-1 St. Paul win over the bats. The native of Venezuela, Jose Franco, for the bats tonight. Nick?
2: For the Mudheads, the right-hander, the veteran Carl Edwards Jr., 34 years old, from Newberry, South Carolina, 4-6 between Syracuse and Toledo in this league this year, 13 appearances, 8 starts, a 6.44 ERA. Last pitch 2 weeks ago, 2 Wednesdays ago in Indianapolis, pitched well, earned the win, 5 2/3, scoreless innings, 3 hits, walked 3, struck out 6. He was a 48th round pick of the Rangers back in 2011 out of high school. That round doesn't exist anymore. That's your starting pitching matchup. The starting lineups are next on Sports Talk 790.
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2: 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First, for the visiting bats, Carlos Jorge leads off. He's in center field. Batting second, the second baseman, Francisco Urbaez. Hitting third, the DH, Hector Rodriguez. The cleanup batter is the left fielder, Will Benson. Batting fifth at first base, Michael Tolia. Hitting sixth, the third baseman, Michael Chavis. Batting seventh in right field, Austin Hendrick. Hitting eighth and catching, P.J. Higgins. Batting ninth, the shortstop, Sam Haggerty. Starting pitcher for the bats, the right-hander, Jose Franco. For the Mudheads, Max Clark leads off. He's in center field. Batting second, the first baseman, Jace Young. Hitting third at second base, Max Anderson. The cleanup batter is the catcher, Eduardo Valencia. Hitting fifth, the shortstop, Gage Workman. Batting sixth in right field, Brett Callahan. Hitting seventh at third base, Trey Cruz. Batting eighth, the DH, Corey Jolks. Batting ninth, the left fielder, Tyler Gentry. Starting pitcher for the Mudheads, the right-hander, Carl Edwards Jr. Bats of the Mud Ducks on a picture-perfect Wednesday night in T-Town. Bats trying to win the six-game losing streak. We'll have all the play-by-play action coming up next. 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
2: 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It is the sixth game of this 10-game Bats road trip out of the All-Star break. Alongside Jim Kelch, I'm Nick Curran in the GE Appliances press box. Carl Bland back in the studio. 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The Hens in the traditional all-whites, white pants, those classic white jerseys, Mud Hens across the chest in red. Big red number on the back, all with a Navy outline, the all-Navy caps. The Bats changing it up tonight. The gray pants going with the 502 Connect jerseys here on the road. The baby blues with Louisville across the chest and the script Navy blue outlined in white. Same with the number on the back, big Navy number on the back with a white outline. Those Navy caps, Navy bills with the baby blue front panel. Bats trying anything to end this six-game losing streak, and they're hoping they can get to Carl Edwards Jr., who has been one of the best pitchers in the league in the second half. 2-0 with a 1-2-3 ERA since June 23rd. Edwards has been stellar, and he makes his first appearance after the All-Star break here tonight.
0: Well, this is a veteran guy for sure. He's 34 years old, but you look at his career, AAA and the big leagues, he has, Nick, over 450 appearances between AAA and the big leagues in his career. This guy has been around the block once or twice.
2: Big part of the bullpen for the Cubs 2016 World Championship team as well. He is ready to go. Carlos Jorge leads things off for the Bats, the left-handed hitting center fielder. The number 14 Reds prospect per MLB.com, 186 with a home run and 6 driven in 15 Bats games. Was 0 for 4 in the series opener last night. First pitch of the game on the way. It's a strike on the outside edge. We roll right on time at 7:05, game number 97 of this Bats baseball season. Edwards, the sidestep of the 0-1. A strike on the outside edge. Jorge looks back to the home plate umpire, but does not challenge. John Bacon, the crew chief, calls the balls and strikes. Edwin Jimenez at first, Ty Krause at second, Elliot Melton at third. Umpires brought to you by VisionWorks, your official local eye care provider for the Louisville Bats. The 0-2 is high. Jorge started two. They appealed a third. He did not go. One ball and two strikes. Mentioned it pregame. Edwards, a 48th round pick of the Rangers back in 2011. The draft is, here's the 1-2. Swinging a slow bouncer to second. Coming on is Anderson to field it. Quick throw to first. In time to get the hustling Jorge. But the draft is only 20 rounds now. He's out of it by over half.
0: Yeah, and if Major League Baseball gets their way, it'll be 15 starting next year.
2: Right.
0: I don't think that's going to happen, but that's what they're proposing.
2: Doesn't seem likely. Here's Francisco Urbaez, the second baseman and right-handed hitter. 275, two home runs, 29 RBIs, 0-4 with two strikeouts to open the series last night. 0-14 on the road trip. First one to Urbaez. He takes outside, ball one. Eduardo Valencia catches Carl Edwards Jr., Jace Young at first, Max Anderson at second, Gage Workman at short, Trey Cruz at third, Tyler Gentry in left, Max Clark in center, Brett Callahan in right field. Here's a swing and a fly ball, well hit to left center, but sprinting over is the left fielder Gentry, able to get in the alley and make the catch for out number two. That one hung up just long enough for Gentry to speed over there and get it. The two-out batter is Hector Rodriguez, the left-handed hitting DH. 277, 24 home runs, second in the league, 61 RBIs tied for fifth. The number four Reds prospect, 0-4 with a strikeout last night. First one from Edwards. Rodriguez takes a strike on the inside edge. Edwards drafted by the Rangers, traded to the Cubs along with righty Justin Grimm in exchange for infielder Mike Olt and a player to be named later. Along with all of them, the pitch is low, 1-1. He was traded with Grimm, Mike Olt, and a player to be named later for Matt Garza. That was a big deal near the deadline in July. In fact, 13 years ago today in 2013, he was traded to the Cubs, was Edwards. The 1-1. Strike on the outside edge, 1-2 on Rodriguez, then went on to make his big league debut in September of 2015 with the Cubs. He's had time in a lot of different organizations over the course of his career.
0: He has, but I think his success really is highlighted with his appearances with Chicago.
2: Most noted as a Cub. The 1-2, bouncing ball wide of third. That's where Cruz is positioned. Head high hop, throws to first. And a 1-2-3 first for Carl Edwards Jr. After a half, the bats nothing. And the Mudheads coming up on Sports Talk 790.
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2: Scoreless game to the bottom of the first. Max Clark leads it off the heads. First pitch swinging, and he pops it up. Right side, shallow right, along the line. Tolia out. The first baseman just into foul territory makes the catch. One pitch, one out here at the bottom of the first. And the Tigers' top prospect retired. He hit a home run to lead off the game for Toledo last night. He pops out on the first pitch here tonight. Well, an efficient night thus far for Jose Franco, the bat starter. One gone for Jace Young, left-handed hitting first baseman. 229, 16 homers, 49 RBIs, both tied for the team lead. He takes high and outside, ball one. Sitting two in a row, but on base in three straight. One for two, walked twice, scored a run last night. Two for his last 15 over the previous six games. The pitch. Young takes at the knees for a called strike. Bats Baseball brought to you by Miller Lite. It's Miller time. Franco started the Bats' first game out of the All-Star break Friday in St. Paul, took the loss. The 1-1 outside, two balls and a strike. He went four and a third innings. Allowed three runs on five hits, walked a couple and struck out six. Here's the 2-1 outside, three balls and a strike. Franco, the number eight Reds prospect, according to MLB.com, of course, made his Major League debut earlier this year. 3-1 pitch. Inside, ball four. And a one-out walk issued by the Bats righty.
15: Second baseman, Max Anderson.
2: One on, one out for Max Anderson. Second baseman, right-handed hitter. The number four Tigers prospect, according to MLB.com. 309, seventh in the IL, nine home runs, 36 runs batted in. The pitch, he swings and skies it foul off the right side to the roof, strike one. Anderson's hit in two in a row. He's been on base in six of seven, was on base in the game last night. All five times up, was three for three, doubled, he scored, he walked twice. Had a big night in that Hens 5-1 win. The 0-1, a swing and a miss. Fastball that ran in on his hands, and it's nothing in two. P.J. Higgins catching Jose Franco. Michael Tolia at first. Francisco Urbaez at second. Sam Haggerty at short. Michael Chavis at third. The 0-2 inside. A ball and two strikes. Will Benson in left. Carlos Jorge in center. And Austin Hendrick in right field. Those baby blue 5-0-2 connects tonight as the Bats trying to change the mojo. The 1-2. Reaching out, a slow tapper up the middle. Urbaez charges it, runs at the runner, and that keeps them for sure out of a double play as Urbaez had to tag out Young. That enabled Anderson to reach. So the out goes four unassisted of Young. Anderson runs on the fielder's choice. Two outs for Eduardo Valencia, the catcher and right-handed batter. Hitting in the cleanup spot tonight, number 21 Tigers prospect. 263, 16 homers, 49 driven in, tied with Young for the team lead. Had his 20-game Toledo on base streak come to an end last night. 0 for 5 with 3 strikeouts. Swings and misses at the first one, strike one. Last night, his return from his first stint in the big leagues. All Venezuela matchup here. Franco, the Venezuela native, against Valencia, native of Venezuela. The 0-1 inside, a ball and a strike. Bats defensive alignment tonight presented by Tony's Brake and Alignment. Their auto mechanics care about your safety, which is why they recommend bringing in your vehicle for auto repair and fleet service sooner rather than later. Tony'sBrake.com. Don't wait until it's too late. The pitch, a breaking ball in for a strike, and it's 1-2. So Franco trying to pitch around the one-out walk here in the first and hang a zero, matching his opposite number, Edwards. Shadow creeping in from behind home plate. The 1-2 pitch. Nope, a turn and throw to first. Diving back in safely is Anderson. Anderson, three steals and four tries with the Hens. Shadow kind of creeps in from the third base side and behind home plate here. It's right to the base of the mound. Pitcher is in sunlight. Hitter is in shadow. The 1-2. Fouled straight back to the netting, and the count holds at 1-2 on Valencia. Beautiful night. Not near the breeze we had last night. It was whipping out pretty good to right a night ago. kind of a gentle breeze out to more towards center field, it looks like, tonight. Long hold by Franco. 1-2 pitch. Up high. Valencia started to but laid off on a fastball. Two balls and two strikes. Very brief rain shower here just after the game last night. The only precipitation we've seen is cold front move or a low front move through, cooling things off. The 2-2 swing and a miss. Valencia gone on strikes, and the inning is over. The Hens leave one. We go to the second. 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
5: Scoreless game, second inning. First pitch to Will Benson, grounded right at the second baseman Anderson, who fields it and throws to first. Benson retired 4-3 on the first pitch of the second inning. Benson 0-4 with two strikeouts last night, retired his first time up tonight. One gone for Michael Tolia, the switch hitting first baseman. He'll bat left against the righty Edwards. 264, 19 home runs, tied for fifth in the league, 53 RBIs. The pitch, strike on the outside corner. Tolia has reached base in 11 in a row. He's hit in six straight. He was 2-for-3, doubled, scored a run, walked, and struck out last night. He really was the Bats' offensive highlight. The 0-1 is high, one ball and one strike. We talked about it earlier in the pregame. Over the course of this six-game losing streak, the Bats are hitting 179 as a team, worst in the league in that span. 1-1. Misses away, 2-1. It goes back to the Sunday headed into the All-Star break. They dropped that game against Omaha and then all four over the weekend in St. Paul, losing the opener here last night. Also last in the league in the span and runs with 8. The 2-1 low, 3 balls and a strike. RBIs only 7, last in the league. On base percentage 246, OPS 537, all last in the IL over the life of the losing streak. Tully has worked a good count. The 3-1 breaking ball strike on the outside edge. Full count. That's a good pitch from Edwards. Back door to breaking ball over the outside corner. On a 3-1 count. Here's the payoff. Swing and a miss on a breaking ball down and in. Two outs in the inning. First strikeout of the night for the veteran Edwards. Two outs for Michael Chavis, third baseman, right-handed hitter. 249, 17 home runs, 56 runs batted in. Chavis has hit in 5 of his last 6 games. He was 1-for-3 here last night. They play him pretty much straight up in the infield. First pitch is outside, ball 1. You have any questions, comments, complaints, criticisms, anything on your mind, anybody you'd like to cheers? We'd love to hear from you. 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Chavis takes outside 2-0. 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Swing and a miss by Chavis. 2 balls and a strike. Talking about Edwards, after his time with the Cubs, time with in the Padres organization, the Mariners, the Braves, back with the Rangers, the White Sox, the Nationals. Here's a swing and a fly ball hit well to left. Going back, Gentry turns around. Gone! That sails into the netting along Monroe Street. Home run, Michael Chavis, his 18th of the year, and the Bats have the lead here in the second. They've gone in front 1-0. Chavis with his second home run of the road trip. And a big one here to try to ignite this Bats offense a little bit. Here's Austin Hendrick, left-handed batting right fielder. 201, 6 home runs, 12 runs batted in. Chops the first pitch to first. Played on a short hop behind the bag by Young. Takes it to the bag himself. That ends the inning. Bats go in front of the Chavis long ball to the bottom of the second. 1-0 Bats on Sports Talk 790.
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5: Bottom of the second, bats lead 1-0. Jose Franco delivers and a swing and a miss by Gage Workman. Here's the 0-1. Outside, a ball and a strike. Workman, the left-handed batting shortstop. 3-0-3, 9 home runs, 45 runs batted in. 1-for-4 last night. He struck out twice and was caught stealing. He's hit in back-to-back games. The 1-1. Swing and a miss on a high fastball. It's 1-2. The bats lead for the first time since their last win. They defeated Omaha the Saturday before the All-Star break 11 days ago on the 11th of July. They won that game 4-2. They've not led since until now. The 1-2. Swing and a liner out toward right center. It just gets by Urbaez and is down for a hit. Hendrick, the right fielder, cuts it off and fires it in. And that's the first hit of the night for Toledo. Gage Workman with a leadoff base hit. One on for Brett Callahan, the left-handed batting right fielder. 329, 20 games with the Hens, a home run, 12 RBIs, the number 28 Detroit prospect, according to MLB.com. He's reached base in 18 straight and in 19 of 20 with the Hens. First pitch to him, he swings and hits a high liner to right. Hendrick battling the sun, backpedals, reaches up, makes the catch. As he backs onto the warning track, Callahan hit it hard. Hendrick was battling the sun out there, but able to go back and make the play. First out of the inning, holding it first, Workman. Callahan was hit by a pitch, his only time on base last night. Lines out his first time up tonight. Here's Trey Cruz, the switch-hitting third baseman. Bats left against the righty Franco. 208, two homers, 24 driven in. The number 22 Tigers prospect. He takes outside, ball one. Cruz has hit in 4 in a row, has reached base in 9 of 10, was 2-for-4 with a run scored in the series opener a night ago. Workman steps off a lead at first. The 1-0, low and outside, 2-0. The bats with a 1-0 lead by virtue of the Chavis home run in the top of this inning. It traveled 407 feet. How far did it travel? 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Explore the beauty of Kentucky from outdoor adventures to cultural wonders. Discover unforgettable experiences in the Bluegrass State. Here's a swing on a 2-0 pitch. Fly ball into right. Hendrick coming in. The right fielder makes the catch. Shades on. Two outs.
10: Yeah, I was going to say that one much easier than the line drive by Callahan. And he does have the glasses on. And he did use the glove again to block the sun.
5: Busy bottom of the second out there for Hendrick. He played the hit-in from Workman as well. He's been involved in all three batters so far. Here's Corey Jolks, the DH and right-handed hitter. 274, 13 home runs, 44 runs batted in. 0-for-3 last night, a sack fly for an RBI, and he struck out. He takes outside, ball one. One for his last 15 over the last four games. Rocco ready in the 1-0 pitch. Swing and a miss on a good breaking ball down. One ball and one strike. Jolks waits. Franco ready. The 1-1. Outside. Snap throw to first by Higgins. Back standing is Workman. Trying to catch him napping over there at first base. Jolks, an eighth round pick of the Astros originally back in 2017 out of the University of Houston. Native of the Houston area. The pitch is low. 3-1. He's from Friendswood, Texas, a suburb of Houston. Just outside. He grew up an Astros fan and then ended up being drafted by the hometown club out of college. 3-1 pitch. Inside, ball four. That is the second walk allowed by Franco tonight. Workman to second. Two on, two out. Here's Tyler Gentry. Left fielder, right-handed batter, 250, 62 games with the Hens this year, 6 home runs, 41 RBIs. Did not play last night, was 0 for 3 with 2 strikeouts in game 2 of their doubleheader Saturday here against Gwinnett, his last time in the lineup. He takes low and outside, ball 1. That pitch knocked down by Higgins. The runners stay where they are. Gentry 1 for his last 17 at the plate over his last 5 games, 3 for his last 27 going back to his last 9 games. Product of the University of Alabama, Roll Tide. The 1-0, way outside. Fastball miss from Franco, 2-0, and now Higgins out in front of the plate to fire that one back to the bats righty. Gentry, Memphis native, formerly in the Royals organization. Seen him quite a bit with AAA Omaha in the last couple of years. The 2-0, in for a strike, and it's 2-1. Two on, two out, 1-0 bats. We're in the bottom of the second. Each team with a hit. Franco from the stretch as the shadow has crept past the mound. The 2-1. There's a swing and a fly ball into right center. Jorge sprints over the center fielder, makes the catch, and that ends the inning. One hit, two men left. We go to the third into the food-obsessed Jim Kelch. 1-0 bats on Sports Talk 790.
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10: 1-0 in favor of the Bats. This game progresses to the top of the third. P.J. Higgins doing the catching tonight for the Bats, leads it off. And the right-handed hitter fouls the first one away from Carl Edwards Jr. for strike one. How can you not, Nick, be obsessed by food if you got a guy pitching named Carl's Jr.?
5: Well, that's true. That's a good point.
10: 0-1 to Higgins. Foul ball back, nothing in two. That's only part of the reason, though, that tonight, at least, we're obsessed by food. I'm obsessed by food because we ate lunch today and no dinner until after the game. And that little snack I was going to get, that apple, forgotten in the hotel room.
5: It's not doing you any good there.
10: No, it's not. We'll get through. 0-2 to Higgins. Misses outside. 1-2. B.J. starts the game at 172 with 6 runs batted in. Out of the lineup last night, he was Nick's pregame guest prior to the opener of this series. Here's the pitch. Higgins swings, lines it into right, and that's a base hit for P.J. So the Bats get their second hit. Higgins gets the base hit, and the Bats have the leadoff man on here in the third. Higgins went into the road trip post-All-Star break with a 4-game hitting streak, but did not have a hit in St. Paul. He was 0-for-10, but he gets the base hit here. The Bats with an opportunity, at least at the beginning, to add to their 1-0 lead. Here's a switch hitting shortstop, Sam Haggerty, batting left-handed. He takes strike one. Like Higgins, Haggerty not in the lineup last night. He's played 18 games with the Bats after being acquired, or after signing with the Reds, after being with Texas earlier this year. He takes this one up and away, and that has been challenged by Valencia. The first challenge of the game goes to Toledo. Pitch called a ball. And that pitch was, in fact, a strike just on the upper outer edge of the strike zone. So Toledo wins the challenge. The count is 0-2. And the Mudhens still have 2 challenges remaining. Haggerty with a homer and 5 runs batted in. His home run came in game 1 of the doubleheader Saturday night at St. Paul. Here's the 0-2. Check swing. Pitch misses outside. 1-2. It was the first home run of the season for Haggerty, either with the Rangers or with the Bats here in Louisville. The 1-2. Swing and a miss. Down goes Haggerty on strikes. Second strikeout for the right-hander Edwards, first out of the inning. And the batter will be Carlos Jorge, going back to the top of the Bats' order. Jorge hit this last night. He was 0-for-4, so he's 0-for-5 in this series. In on the edge of the grass at third is Trey Cruz. Pitch to the speedy Jorge. In there for a strike. Strike one. Topped that ball slowly to the second base and Anderson to get the game started. And I mean, he sprinted down the line and he has good speed. And he's just a half step behind the pitch. He swings and slices it foul past third, foul ball. 0-2.

0: the air on the infield right side. The shortstop cuts over, and that is Workman who makes the catch on the first base side of second. Clearing out was Anderson to make room. Jorge is retired. Two men out. Here is Francisco Urbaez. Fans, remember, Wednesday home games for the Bats continues a great Bats tradition. That is baseball bingo. You'll have a chance to win a $50 Meijer gift card, free tickets to a future Bats game, and every bingo card includes a coupon good for $12.50 off any oil change at any Kentuckiana Big O Tires location. Bats are here through Sunday, and then back home after the off day on Monday. They'll take on the Indianapolis Indians beginning on Tuesday, the 28th of July, the last series of the month of July. Then that Wednesday, the 29th, against the Tribe, a 6:35 game. That is the next opportunity to play baseball bingo. Mark it down. I know you will.
1: I've got it marked.
0: Here's the 2-0. Foul ball by Urbaez, 2-1. You do a lot of writing on your sheet. I do a lot of writing on mine, but I've told you before, nobody did more than Steve Carroll, the former Nashville announcer who recently retired as the television voice of the San Jose Sharks.
1: Ah.
0: The pitch, ball high. 3-1 to Urbaez. He had every white space covered with something. Because of that, and he had notes plastered all over the place, he never opened the window.
1: He couldn't have things blowing around
0: all here and there. Yeah,
1: couldn't do that. Got to have the windows open.
0: 3-1 is a strike. 3-2. Steve is a good guy. Very good announcer. Left baseball for hockey. Did a year with the Philadelphia Flyers. Ultimately, a long career with San Jose. First on radio, then on TV. Native of St. Louis, Missouri.
1: Ah.
0: The pitch in the dirt. That is ball four. Urbaez draws the walk. And he joins Higgins on the bases. Two on with two men out.
1: A regular Jake Eisenberg, formerly the voice of the Omaha Storm Chasers, now in the big leagues with the Royals. He has a lot of notes in the book.
0: Steve, like myself, grew up as a big, big Jack Buck fan. Jake, I'm not sure if... he probably would have been a John...
1: A Sterling guy. I think he was actually a Howie Rose guy.
0: Oh, was he? Okay.
1: Yeah.
0: Here's Rodriguez. Hector bats left, of course, and he tips the first one foul for strike one. Rodriguez bounced out to the third baseman Cruz his first time. He was 0 for 4 last night. In fact, the top four in the bats order were a collective 0 for 16. The 0-1 pitch, a swing, and a ball hit in the air toward left center. Back goes Gentry. He's there. He has it. And that retires the side. Hit a walk, two left. Go to the bottom of the third. Bats one. Mudhens nothing on Sports Talk 790.
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2: 1-0 Bats, bottom of the third. Back to work goes Jose Franco, the number 8 prospect in the Reds organization. He gets the top of the order. Left-handed hitting center fielder Max Clark, the number 1 prospect in the Tigers organization. And he takes the first pitch low for ball one. Franco again. This one a strike on the inside edge to Clark. And the count evens out. 1-1. Clark fouled out to the first baseman, Tolia, to get the bottom of the first start. It swung at the first pitch, and it high, and it drifted into foul territory, and Tolia got it. Clark a pair of hits, including a homer, and a pair of RBIs last night. He swings, hits it hard on the ground to the right side. To his left by a step is Urbaez. He makes the play and throws the first. Clark is retired. Leadoff man gone in the third. The batter will be Jace Young. Well, the Baseball Buddies program back again this year with the Louisville Slugger Field crew at Louisville Slugger Field, allowing you sports teams to take the field with the bats before each home game. Get your youth league involved, youth team, regardless of the sport. Get started by going to batsbaseball.com. Baseball Buddies program. First pitch strike to Jace Young. Straight left-handed hitter, walked his first time. Takes this one up and away, a ball. The count evens at 1-1. Chase Young, a native of San Antonio, played collegially at Texas Tech. The pitch. Outside a ball, 2-1.
3: His walk-up song kind of gives away the fact that he's a Texan.
2: I didn't catch it. What was it?
3: Choosing Texas, Ella Langley. It's been a big song this summer.
2: Tip foul, 2-2. Is it a country song?
3: It is.
2: So you could conceivably use that as your country song of the week.
3: Okay. Somebody could do that if they wanted to.
2: Okay. Two balls and 2 strikes. The pitch. High, 3-2. There's a big country concert here in Toledo the next time the Bats are here, right?
3: Brooks and Dunn will be here on September 17th.
2: Doesn't get much bigger than that, does it?
3: It doesn't get any bigger than that. That is presumably a nighttime show. The Bats are scheduled to play the Hens at 6:35. Got to talk to Matt Melzak about trying to get that game moved up for us.
2: That's like a half mile from here. Here's a check swing. He went around, according to John Bacon, the home plate umpire. Chase Young tried to sell that, but he went around clearly. It's a strikeout. It's the second strikeout for Franco. And he has set down the first two here in the bottom of the third. And we'll deal now with Max Anderson.
3: It's like 2 blocks from here.
2: You can see the building from the press box here.
3: Somebody moved that to a noon game.
2: Not even noon, really. If you started it at 5.
3: I could take 4. 4 or 5. That would work, too. You're right.
2: Because there'll be an opening act.
3: There will. There is. Yeah. I saw it on the marquee. I can't remember who is opening.
2: There's a check swing. Appeal to first denied. 2-0. I presume they'll play Neon Moon.
3: Well, if they didn't, I'd be disappointed if I got to go there. It's the Neon Moon Tour, as a matter of fact.
2: Oh, boy. Here's a swing and a ground ball to short. Charging that ball, Haggerty gets it, fires out to first. And there's a 1-2-3 inning for the Bats right-hander Jose Franco here in the bottom of the third. Our first citywide clean inning of this game. We go to the fourth. 1-0 Bats on Sports Talk 790.
4: 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If someone of this nature has injured you, give me a call. I know what to do. My number is 502-585-5522. 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
2: To the top of the fourth, Will Benson leads it off for the Bats, leading 1-0 against the right-hander Carl Edwards Jr., longtime Cubs pitcher. In fact, he has 302 major league appearances, all out of the bullpen. He falls behind the left-handed hitting Benson, 2-0. Now the pitch, breaking ball that dips low, and it's three balls and no strikes. Benson grounded out to the second baseman Anderson his first time. He's in the cleanup spot tonight. Michael Tolia, Michael Chavis, the Michaels to follow him here in the top of the fourth. There is ball four down and in, and so Benson draws the walk. The bats four. The second consecutive inning get the leadoff man on, and the batter will be Michael Tolia. Bats have been such a good road team this year until this last stretch. They are now two games under overall this year, 22-24. But in the, quote, second half of the season, starting with game number 76, they played 11 road games and dropped 9 of them. There's a hard ground ball to the right side. To his left, the second baseman Anderson. He gets it, throws the first in time. Tolia retired. Benson does move up 90 feet to second. He's in scoring position with one man out for Michael Chavis. Chavis, a home run his first time, his 18th of the season. Now with 57 runs batted in. He came into the game tied for 10th in the league in runs batted in with 56. His 18 home runs is a triple-A high for him. 17 was a triple-A high 2 years ago in 2024. Between Tacoma and Charlotte, he hit 16. He has now 18 this year. 57 runs batted in is also a triple-A career high for him. He's at one ball and one strike. Benson leads away at second. Anderson, the second baseman, cheats that way. The right-hander Edwards Jr. delivers low and outside. Two balls and one strike. By all accounts, really, Chavis has had a very good year this year. He has big league time, of course. He's played in the big leagues with Boston, with the Pirates, most notably, most recently, 3 years ago with the Nationals. He tips this one foul. He's at two balls and two strikes. His best success in the big leagues came back in 2019 with the Red Sox when he hit 18 home runs, 58 runs batted in. In 2022 with the Pirates, 14-49. A spin by Edwards and a look at second, and Benson gets back. It's So we talked about the pregame show yesterday. The Bats have now won a series in Toledo since 2019. None since the reorganized AAA. They would need to win four of the last five in this series to snap that streak. Here's a hammer out to left field, off the bat of Chavis. That ball off the screening again that protects the street out there. A two-run homer by Michael Chavis, number 19 for him. He's now at 59 runs batted in, and Michael Chavis is added to the Bats' lead. It's now 3-0 here in the fourth. Two-run blast by Chavis. It's the third time this year that Chavis has had a multiple home run effort. And he does it here on this Wednesday night at Fifth Third Field in Toledo, and it's 3-0 in favor of the Bats. Hitter now is Austin Hendrick. He takes the first pitch strike. Chavis had a pair of home runs at home against Iowa on the 2nd of April. Here's Hendrick bouncing one to the right side. Anderson, the second baseman, gets it. Fires on the first in time. Two men out. The batter will be P.J. Higgins. Chavis also did it at home on the 12th of May against Indianapolis. And it's the 13th multi-home run effort by a Bats player this year. Chavis has done it three times. Hector Rodriguez has done it four times. Here's Higgins. And the first pitch strike over the outside corner. So let's see now, with 19 homers and 58 RBIs. Chavis is now tied for fifth in the league in home runs. And he is tied for seventh in the league in runs batted in. Here's the pitch. Swing and a miss by Higgins. One ball and two strikes.
3: 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We've definitely seen that.
2: The pitch. Swing and a miss. Higgins down on strikes, and that retires the side. But the Bats get a two-run homer from Michael Chavis, his second of the game. We go to the bottom of the fourth. Bats 3, Mudhens nothing on Sports Talk 790.
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2: Into the bottom of the fourth inning here at Fifth Third Field in Toledo. Good news is the Bats lead 3-0 on a pair of home runs by Michael Chavis, the last of which a two-run shot in the top of the fourth. was his third multi-home run effort this year. Eduardo Valencia leads it off for the Hens, and he takes a strike. He's now no balls and two strikes as Jose Franco has retired four in a row, six of the last seven, including a 1-2-3, bottom of the third, a citywide clean inning. Here's a swing and a miss. Down goes Valencia on strikes for the second time. It's the third strikeout by Franco to deal with Gage Workman. 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Here's Gage Workman, left-handed batter. Takes it outside, ball one. Two walks, three strikeouts for Franco. And he's now set down five in a row. The 1-0 pitch. Workman takes it off the plate of ball. Two balls and no strikes. You have an update on the TBT.
3: Yeah, La Familia wins it 63-57, advancing to the semifinals. Archie Goodwin scored the last 4 points.
2: Swing and a miss by Workman, 2-1. That game was tied at 57, so they scored the last six.
3: They did, and they will play the winner of the Seton Hall-Syracuse Alumni Series in the semifinals. It goes single elimination now.
2: Up and away, ball three. Three balls and one strike. Games 1 and 3 were over there in Lexington Memorial Coliseum.
3: Yep.
2: Game 2 at Freedom Hall.
3: That's right. That's right. There's an alumni bracket and then a Vegas bracket. I think the semis and finals are in Vegas. I think that's right.
2: All four to Workman. The third walk issued by Franco puts a runner aboard, snaps a streak of 5 in a row, and 7 of 8 by Franco, who'll now work from the stretch and deal with a left-handed hitting Brett Callahan. Well, you got to love that stuff if you're a basketball fan, and we both are. We work it during the winter. Good to see basketball in the summer, isn't it?
3: It is.
2: Foul ball by Workman. Strike one.
3: They've done a good job with that tournament, getting it kind of cranked up. And
2: it's grown over the years, kind of changed formats a little bit here and there to make it more interesting.
3: It has.
2: Much like the Home Run Derby we were talking
3: about.
2: That's
3: right.
2: Here's the 0-1, swing and a miss, a lost speed pitch there by Franco, had Callahan out in front, and he's no balls and two strikes. Callahan been here about a month with the Mud Hens. He chops one to the second baseman, fielded there by Urbaez to Haggerty, one, and over to first, not in time. Not quite enough on that ball for the Bats to turn the twin killing. They do get the lead runner, Workman. It goes Urbaez to Haggerty, 4-6, out number two. Callahan runs at first. The batter will be Trey Cruz. Cruz, a switch hitting third baseman, slightly open stance, batting from the left side. Takes one outside, ball one. He flied to right to Hendrick his first time. The pitch. Inside, two balls and no strikes. Second start of the road trip for Franco. Nick alluded to the fact that he began that St. Paul series. First game back after the All-Star break on Friday up there. Bats lost that game 3-1. Here's the pitch. Hard hit ball, foul, past first base. Nary moving down there is Francisco Contreras, their first base coach. A new ball back to the mound for Franco. The 2-1. Swing, line drive towards center. Off the move on that ball, and the crack of the bat was Jorge. He gets over there, makes the catch. Cruz retired on the line drive, and the inning comes to an end. One left for the Hens. They've stranded four. We go to the fifth. Nick Curran back with the play-by-play call. 3-0 Bats on Sports Talk 790.
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14: First Harrison Bank covers all the bases when it comes to digital banking. With their banking butler, Harrison, you'll have all the tools you'll need to do your complete banking.